It isn't in a bad situation there. She has the hurlers to look forward to as well. We don't here with regards to the top level. So there you go. Thanks, Breda. Anyway, and great to have you tuned in to our show tonight. Maureen Cremin says again, good night to us from America there. Thanks, Maureen, in New York. And Paul and Claire Morris, they will miss Longwave BBC, says Paul. Thanks, Paul, indeed, for that. I always enjoyed that station, I have to say. And also, let me see now. It's Henry says, Henry Cleary is actually on the way back. Hello to Rita, in case she's tuned into St. Clair Morris. On the way back to Dublin, he says, hope it's a great game, and it's Mayo all the way this Saturday, even though the cousin is in charge of Cork, and an Arrow win will do. And I've actually two cousins on the bench for Cork on Saturday, Conor Cahalan and Rory Maguire from Castlehaven, who will likely see match time. They're John's nephews. So there you go, I'll tell you. Some connections there, Henry. Thank you very much indeed for that. But for me, he says, 100% Mayo on this occasion. Good man, Henry. Thank you very much for that. Maureen is in Tipperary, says Michael. Loved your TV show tonight. And of course, a fab lineup, beautiful video of Big Tom as well. Really enjoying your radio show now. Loved Faded Love, as you know, by Sarah Lyons and Tom, Another Time, Another Place. Wonderful song by Don Williams. Wonderful entertainment all night long. Thank you so much for Maureen. In Aura, Puck on Nina in Tipperary. So thank you for that. We're definitely down to our last number of the night. And can we fit in anything else? There's another one or two to go here. And let me see. Safe home, Michael. Scotland on the way home, it looks like, from the World Cup. And that's in from Connemara, Bob, there. So they must have lost out by a few goals, maybe 2-0. That was the last I heard. Thanks, Bob, in Connemara. Sorry, well, from Connemara, Potterspar in England. Another one here. It's from, not sure who's in from. It says, Michael, yeah, I agree. So sad to hear BBC Longwave going off the air. Used to listen to Country Meets Folk with Wally Whiten in the 1960s. A shame 252 mast was felled some time ago up in County Meath, around Summer Hill, actually, that was. It was up that journey. Would be useful for when Putin, do you know what, for communication when Putin cuts the fiber links. Not sure where that's in from, but you know what? I've thought the same myself on a few occasions. A lot of the modern technology is so vulnerable to the least, can be knocked out in seconds, actually, to be honest with you. And with satellite jammers on the way, everything can be knocked out. And the old reliable radio, shortwave and longwave, should have been kept. Should. Absolutely. I couldn't agree more. I'm not sure who's in that message. I do, actually. It's PJ and Ballantyne. So thanks, PJ, for that. And you're a radio man to the core. PJ Barrett, the great PJ. And so right, PJ. I remember Wally Whiten as well, and Pat Campbell and all those on BBC Radio 2 coming in. That was on Longwave, is right. And in over the years, 60s and the 70s. So a shame. And a shame the RT knocked off their 252 mast there in County Meath as well. Anyway, PJ Murray takes us home. I have to be gone out of here. I will be interfering with the playback.

Peter Murray there, and we have to have a fairly quick sign off because otherwise we'll just go into problems with the playback. And thank you all very much indeed for all of those lovely messages into us throughout the night.

last few messages here. Matt Doyle says, in Charlestown says, what does Matt say to me? He says, good night, Mike. Love the music tonight and the banter. So thank you for that, Matt. Bridie Brown. Hello to Bridie. I met Bridie, actually. I meant to mention Bridie earlier on and forgot Bridie. So you, hello to you. Met you on Monday night in Castle, in the Great National Hotel. And she says, Bridie says to me, love the show tonight and thanks for the great music. And lovely meeting you last night in Ballinagh. Bridie, thank you. And the same goes for yourself. And we thank you very much indeed for that in Ballinagh. Amy McDermott, hello to Amy. Hello to everybody in Kilcairn in Galway. So thank you, Amy, for that also. And also just to sign off again here. Maureen in Tipperary says, but thanks again, Michael. Wonderful music all through the night. Safe home. God bless. Fond regards to Maureen in Tipperary. And Henry Cleary says, Michael, my tip for the E4 at the weekend, Mayo, Galway, Kerry and Monaghan. That's a Mayo man's tip for the four teams into the semi-finals. So he's going for Mayo, Galway, Kerry and Monaghan. Thanks, Henry, for that. Thanks very much indeed for your company over the last hour. We've been on our own here as we usually are. Oh, sorry, some more coming in late here tonight. And great show tonight. Michael from John Lyons with us in Cork all the time. Ryland in Cork. Thanks indeed for that. Kathleen, thank you for your message from Bell. And just want to say thanks to all of you here in the hospitals, the care homes throughout the area, if you've been with us. Those of you on first responders duties this night, we wish you well. Hope you have a very safe, quiet and peaceful night. Those of you out on the roads, take care. Drive easy. Safe journey. Hope your show's eased a few miles of the journey for you. To all our listeners on the islands, as always, the very, very best to all of you. To those of you, of course, out on the great ocean this night, we wish you the very best as well. And where else are we going here? And you know what? I left this to the fine. Our hearts were touched and broken in a special way by anybody who saw your photograph of the young lad from Cross Malina who died so sad. So he died in the accident there, Keane Rowland. It was so sad. A beautiful young child. And all of us were touched in a very, very special way by that, I have to say. And I just didn't want to maybe bring it into the middle of the show tonight, but as we sign off, remember his heartbroken parents there, Noel and Leona, and his and church brother of Nora, Micheál and Sinead, and the grandparents and all of them. And what really, in a special way, broke my heart listening to the in the tribute was how they said, so Irish, so Mayo, it said, our beautiful little Bian Keane will be forever in our hearts. Terrible, tragedy for everybody associated there with the passing of that young 6-year-old lad just outside of Cross Malina there. And everybody so touched. The funeral mass was actually celebrated by Father Seamus Rowland, Keane's uncle. He was the main celebrant today at the funeral mass in Cross Malina Church. Thoughts of everybody here at Mid West Radio with the Rowland family at this terrible, sad time. Good night, take care, and all going well. Back to here on Sunday night on Mid West Radio for The Late Show, as it's time for us to switch over to a repeat of this morning's Tommy Martin Show, which hopefully is coming your way now in just a few moments. And live broadcasting resumes at 7 o'clock in the morning again with the David Cawley Show, Slán agus Banna Dearbh go léir arís.

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1: Day of June. Hello there and a very good morning to you. Tommy Maron as usual here on Midwest until 11 o'clock today. We're out and about. We're in Castlebar in Cavendish House here at the Citizens Information Centre. And this programme is in association with the News Reporting Scheme in association with Commission Navan. We're here for a special reason and that is to tell you all about the services of Citizens Information. In Mayo alone there are five centres across the county. Ballina, Belmullet, Castlebar, Claremorris and Westport. So you may ask yourself, what exactly do Citizens Information Offices do? Well, they provide a range of services and advice from social welfare, housing, employment rights, education and training, health and so much more. And this morning we're going to be joined by a number of the information officers here at Citizens Information in Mayo to talk about the services and to tell you how you can avail of information. All that between now and 11 o'clock. If you want to get in touch with us today by text or WhatsApp, 087 900 4141. And that's in association with Connolly's Pub in New York City. Our email address is studio@midwestradio.ie. And it's Petrina taking your calls on 0818 3000. 55. So lots of information this morning, I promise you. But before we get into that, I want to start by wishing all the very best to all the men's sheds in Mayo. It's a big day for men's sheds in Mayo. They're all travelling to Lewisburg today for the Mayo County Network meeting. And Morris and Mary in the Irish Men's Sheds Association asked me to give a big call out to all the lads who are heading there to Lewisburg today. So greetings to all of you. To Kilgariff in Charlestown we go next because I want to wish a very happy birthday today to Sean McCann from Kilgariff. Good morning, Sean. It's your birthday today. Have a great day. You're the best brother ever. And that's the message from your sister Marie and all the family. They've been in touch with us this morning to wish you all the very best. That's Marie and the family in Brickens. So happy birthday, Sean McCann in Kilgariff in Charlestown. And speaking of birthdays in the air today, one for my nephew Benjamin Hopkins. Good morning, Benjamin, and a happy birthday today. You're a wonderful nephew, and that's from your uncle William on the Circular Road in Ballina. So good morning to you. This year on Midwest Radio, we are focusing on the whole issue of loneliness and isolation. And as part of the News Reporting Scheme in association with Commission Navan, today we are live from the Citizens Information Office based here in Castlebar. They're based at Cavendish House, which is on Hopkins Road, just across the road from O'Hare's Bakery and Cafe. And this office is open 5 days a week, 9 o'clock in the mornings, they open their doors, and you can come in as a citizen of this country and get information, advice and advocacy. And this morning we are going to be talking to lots of the people who work in the service and they'll tell us about their daily routines and what kind of queries they can help the general public with. Starting this morning, I'm joined by Development Manager for Mayo of Citizens Information and that is Tomás Lally. Tomás, thank you very much for inviting us here today. We're delighted to be here. Is it fair to say that there are still people out there who don't know about Citizens Information Service, or would you be of the view that most people do?
2: Well, I'd like to think that there are very few. Certainly our stats and the amount of people that actually contact our service and avail of our services would suggest that most people are aware at this stage. A lot of public services obviously promote us as well in terms of referring people to us. I'd like to think that we have. There's always probably people who both find out about us for the first time. It's obviously, it depends on people's life experiences and stuff like that that draw them maybe to us and they know we're here, but it's only maybe an event that happens in their lives and they start looking around to see, well, where can I get support about this? And then they realise that you're here. Information is available.
1: Do you still find that an awful lot of people come through the doors here, or is it more on the telephone these days?
2: We were an essential service during COVID and all our business obviously went on the telephone. Prior to that, we had about 75% of our clients would drop in, come through the door. We're back now at 64% of our clients coming through the door, which is a phenomenal stat, given that most people would try to access services either online or on the telephone. But of course, there's lots of clients have lots of difficulties with accessing services online. And even with dealing with complex issues over the telephone, it can be quite difficult at times as well. So yeah, 64% are our drop-in, and we have the 5 offices across the county. So we have a decent geographic spread to make sort of the service, I suppose, accessible to people.
1: It's a statutory body, Citizens Information, and I'm just looking through the range of services here that you have for people to get advice on, from health, social welfare, employment, money and tax, moving country, returning to Ireland, housing, travel and recreation, environment, consumer issues, death, bereavement, family relationships, justice. I mean, it's a broad brush, isn't it?
2: It is, yeah, really. It's like, I often compare it to an information, to a supermarket, really. It's almost like that sort of sense of that. There's a certain amount of information you can get from us on a vast range of areas. If you don't know where to go to Citizens Information, start there. And hopefully, if we can't help you directly, we'll know where to send you, or we'll know where to the direction to put you in terms of trying to support you with the with your queries and that. I mean, we're a generalist, I suppose, service in that sense, but the level of knowledge you need, obviously, to operate a generalist service where you're covering lots and lots of areas is phenomenal, really. But we have a very good website, and I presume many listeners are aware of that, the citizensinformation.ie website, where there's lots and lots of information. So that is a great resource to have, and it's a great resource for the public, obviously, to have as well.
1: And of course, your own staff have to upskill all the time as well, because various departments, they change their policy, they have maybe new allowances, new changes coming on stream all of the time. So your own staff have to be very much in the moment.
2: An ongoing challenge, obviously, to keep ahead of changes, because changes are happening all the time. There is a very good national team that updates the website. So obviously, I mean, information to be useful and to be usable, it has to be comprehensive, it has to be up to date. So there is a national team that do that as regards the website, and we have ongoing training. Then with our own staff, we have training days every year. We have a certain number of training days where we try and upskill people and keep people abreast of changes and stuff like that. So it's an ongoing challenge, because, as you say, policies and government schemes and services are changing all the time, and I suppose criteria for accessing particular entitlements are changing as well, as I'm sure you're familiar with yourself in terms of your own callers to and listeners to your own program.
1: Yeah. Would it be fair to say health, social welfare and employment would be the top three that you get queries about from the public on an ongoing basis?
2: Yeah, and include housing as well. Obviously, housing is in there now as well in terms of the last number of years. But about 47-48% of our queries are social welfare-related queries. I mean, the vast amount of benefits and entitlements that are available to people on social welfare, those are the areas, and pensions obviously are in there as well. Those are the areas that 47-48% of our clients come to us with queries about that. And obviously, this change is happening with pensions as well, in the way contributory pensions are being assessed over the next number of years and that. So there's a degree of complexity, I suppose, being introduced into some of those systems. I mean, it would be great if entitlements were maybe simpler, or if the qualifying conditions were a bit simpler to access them. But in terms of devising schemes and all of that, you have to try and cover as many situations as possible and ensure that your scheme doesn't leave people out of that. So there's a degree of complexity with, obviously, a lot of these schemes and that, and that's where people have the difficulty. They can read so much online about it, but things don't always add up, or they don't cover their particular circumstance online. So they need support to sort of, I suppose, navigate the series of entitlements and rights that they have. And the system can be quite complex, and especially with somebody with literacy or with digital literacy issues, it can be overwhelming, really, to try to know where to start and how do I navigate all of this. And especially with more public services going online as well, there is a certain retreat happening. I think it's fair to say that is the case. There is a retreat happening online, which is great for anybody who can use online services, and you can avoid queuing up in the tax office and do your motor tax online or whatever, which is great for anybody who could do that. But in relation to other services, a lot of other services that people cannot access online and need supports to do that. So a lot of those clients would end up coming to our service looking for support.
1: Two final questions. You mentioned the geographical spread across the county. Where are these Citizens Information offices located?
2: Well, we have two full-time offices in Castlebar Castlebar and Ballina, and then we have part-time offices in Claremorris and Westport and Belmullet. There'd be part-time hours. Our services, it's divided up into sort of three and three. There's the drop-in service, which is obviously restricted because we don't have massive staffing resources. The reception service as well, where people can get phones or just get basic information from us. We'd have that service operating as well. And then obviously people can access stuff online as well if they wish to.
1: Okay, citizensinformation.ie, that is the website, citizensinformation.ie. And for listeners in Mayo, if they want to ring a local number to get information from Citizens Information, what's the best number for them to contact, Tomás?
2: The Castlebar office here is 0818-076040. That's 0818-076040.
1: It's lovely talking to you, Tomás, and it's lovely to see in action what the wonderful work that Citizens Information Centres across Mayo are doing for the people. If you have a query, whether it's to do with health, social welfare, employment, maybe you're moving back to Ireland or leaving the country, anything to do with any information that you need from a government body, the number to call is 0818-076040. That is the number for the Castlebar office. Tomás Lally, thank you so much for talking to us.
2: Thanks very much, Tommy.
1: And by the way, if you have any query this morning that you'd like maybe the staff here to deal with, you can send in your queries to us right now on 0818-1055. So today, as part of our Loneliness and Isolation series here on Midwest, as part of the news reporting scheme in association with Commission Amman, we are live in Cavendish House here in Castlebar at the Citizens Information Centre. I'm joined by Teresa Kearney. Teresa is an information officer here in the Castlebar Citizens Information Centre. Teresa, good morning. Thank you for having us.
3: Good morning and welcome to you and your team. We're delighted to have you here.
1: Now, we're going to talk about specific areas of the service that Citizens Information provide with a number of information officers throughout the course of this morning's programme. I'm going to talk to you in the area of housing because we know how important housing is to people. We know about the homeless crisis. But leaving all of that aside, do you get a lot of general housing queries about grants and retrofitting and all of that?
3: Yes, we would. I mean, we get the whole array of housing issues coming in through the door. And as I said earlier, we could have a number of programs about that. But specifically, you know, when you speak about loneliness and isolation, for older people, we would get a lot of queries around housing grants to make a home more comfortable, to cut down on energy bills. So we would get a lot of queries around that. For example, you could have an older person, now there may be a couple living in a house, you know, one of the persons passes away and the person left there is finding it really difficult to keep the house warm. They could contact us to see what grants would be available. Now, there is the Warmer Home Scheme, which is a really good scheme. It's a free scheme with the SEAI, and it offers wall insulation, energy upgrades, lagging jackets. They can do stuff with windows if you're getting the insulation done at the same time. So it's a really good scheme and it's free, which is great for people who may be living on a fixed income. So we would get a lot of queries around that. Now, in order to avail of that grant, you do have to be getting certain social welfare payments. So when somebody would contact us, maybe by phone or call into the office, we do what we call a benefits check. But what that is really is just getting a little bit of background from the client. You know, are they on a state pension? Are they getting fuel allowance? The other payments that allow you to avail of that grant, just for people out there that may not have fuel allowance, if a family were in receipt of working family payment, getting disability allowance, domiciliary care, one parent family payment or carer's allowance, you know, it's just important people would realise they might have an option of applying for that grant as well.
1: As you're talking there, it strikes me that, and I mentioned this with Tomás, you know, the staff in Citizens Information Centres like you, information officers, you have to be upskilling yourself and being on top of any changes in legislation that are coming on, and they can be ongoing.
3: They are ongoing, and like, we have a great database, our website, and we depend on that. And I suppose when I started here, it's a long time ago, and I was being trained, you know, the main thing was that the information you give is accurate and up to date. So even after a number of years working, I would still go back to the database and double check everything, because budget changes, you know, budget changes can be announced, but sometimes they come in on a phased basis. So the carer's allowance, and I think Eilish will speak about that later on, that will change next month. So you always have to be on top of it. We have a lot of training, in-house training, e-learning, and then training days. Because again, it's so important that we're kept up to date and our skills are, you know, being honed all of the time. So, you know, that's the bedrock really of what we do.
1: We live in an online world, Teresa. And as you say there, for people living in rural Ireland, and elderly people in particular, it's a huge change of mindset to be able to have to do most of this stuff online. If somebody comes in here and says, look, I'm not computer savvy, I don't know how to fill up this form, can you help them fill the form up?
3: Yes, like going back to that warmer home scheme, you know, people would say, but that's great, like, how do I get it? And we would offer to send them the form, because some people are very able to do that and you don't want to disempower people. But people will say, oh, I'm no good with forms. And that's a regular comment people will make. So we would invite them to come into the office. We will help them with the form. And they gain confidence sometimes as you're going along and they realise it's not as daunting as they may have first thought. One of the things we notice with, say, applications like that and maybe older clients is the documents that need to go with the application. You know, if they're getting a social welfare payment, they'll need a statement of that. If they were doing part-time work, which can happen, they need to get their employment details summary online. So if they're not set up with a MyGov account, that can prove problematic. So that can be the most daunting part of it. It's getting the documents together. And the application won't be processed unless you have X, Y, and Z. So we would go with people on that journey to get everything ready, support them how best we can get the documents they need. There is a digital project in our service at the moment that we can help people who are, you know, maybe not computer literate. Now that's in its infancy to some extent, but because it is an issue, it's an issue for older people, but also for younger people. You know, people, some people are very computer savvy, and if you say online, they're happy with that. But there is a huge cohort of people, and I think it's the fear of doing something wrong online, whereas the pen and paper still, you know, it's an easier thing to do. So I think it's the fear factor. And sometimes people will have done so much on their phone maybe, and then when you guide them through it, they'll say, oh, it's not as difficult as I thought. So we would, you know, help people in all of those. Yeah.
1: Once you have all your ducks in order, it makes the whole process an awful lot easier. Now, is housing mainly what you deal with here, or do you deal right across the board?
3: I deal right across the board. So housing, I suppose we have a drop-in service every morning, so you're never quite knowing what's coming across your interview door or the consultation room door.
1: And if I was to ask you, Teresa, say in the last 6 months, you know, what is the most thing that's coming through the door? What are people looking for information on?
3: Well, the housing would be one of them. We would deal a lot with social welfare payments, you know, and that can range from people applying for something and maybe they've had a letter of refusal and they can be quite, you know, upset about it and not know where to go. Sometimes they may not understand fully what's in the letter and what they need to do next. We would do employment queries. You know, people maybe being made redundant. That's not as prevalent an issue as it used to be, but it still comes across our door. Like, my colleagues will speak about other issues, so I'll let them deal with those. And, you know, we would have some people, like, our country's very diverse now, and some people who are new to the country and trying to navigate their way around, you know, a very different place to live and social welfare and employment and tax issues. So you would guide people with that. Tax can be quite a thing that we get a lot of queries on, because it's people starting a new job. And while it's online and most people manage that, but it's understanding your pay slip. And that can be people who are new to the country, people who've just left school, can't understand the tax, and I thought I'd get so much on my pay slip. So, you know, that would be a query we get. But no day is the same. You know, you will get very unique queries as well. But just for confidentiality, I won't go into them, because,
1: you're information makers, not decision makers. And I think that's important to point out. Even though somebody might come in with a specific query, they maybe refused a carer's allowance or a grant for whatever. All you can do is inform them and guide them. But you have no input into an ultimate decision that will evolved from that query.
3: No. Like, we're not policy makers, as you said, and we're not decision makers. So if somebody has made an application, say for a job seeker's payment, and they're refused, sometimes they may not understand why they're refused. So we would help with that, because we would explain, well, the reason for the refusal is this, so maybe you'll need to take steps X, Y, and Z. And we can help people go through that, gather their documents, you know, appeal a decision. But ultimately, it's the deciding officer in social welfare that would say if you're going to get your payment or not. Now, if a deciding officer refuses someone a payment, it can be appealed to the Social Welfare Appeals Office. So that's a separate entity, and they would look at the decision afresh. And a lot of times on appeal, you know, a payment can be awarded. But I suppose we help people to make the best submission they possibly can. Yeah. That's the biggest thing. Because sometimes when it's refused, it's because people haven't sent in, you know, and people don't know. So you say, well, look, maybe if you'd sent that in. So now if we can review it, so we can gather everything, send it in again. If that doesn't work, we go the appeal route.
1: Is it a rewarding job, Teresa? I'm just in the office here. A lot of thank you cards in reception and here, even in the offices. It must be rewarding when you get something over the line for somebody who comes in with a bag of problems and trouble, and then you see at the end of the process, success.
3: It is. It's fantastic. And I have to say, I love my job. And I wasn't always an information officer, so I had another career before this. But it was the best decision I made. It's there's a great camaraderie, is maybe the wrong word, but, you know, there's a great team spirit, certainly in our service here. When somebody comes in, and, you know, sometimes it's not always about a huge big problem. You know, it can be that somebody comes in and they were completely unaware that they could get a free TV license and some help with their electricity. It's called the Household Benefits Package. And it may be that when they got their pension, for example, initially, they didn't qualify and they never bothered going back looking. So people go out the door because the TV license payment is due. So, you know, it can mean a lot to them. It's 160 odd euro you're saving in the year. So, you know, happy days.
1: Significant, yeah.
3: People can get

0: all night worrying about this. And then when you sit down and you go through it, they say, okay, it is a problem and I have to deal with it, but now I realise what I can do, and it's not, you know, the catastrophe I thought it was.
1: And you were making the point to me before we came on air that, you know, sometimes somebody comes in with problem A, but in dealing with that, something else might surface whereby they might say, you know, I live on my own and nobody ever comes to see me. And you can say something like, well, have you ever thought about dependent? And they might say, well, what's dependent? And so you can actually help them in other ways.
0: Yes, I mean, with all queries we would do, we call it a benefits check, but you would make sure people are getting, it could be housing, but you say, well, I'm getting my pension, but do you get your living alone, your household benefits? And then they might, you know, say that I'm a bit afraid in the house, or I'm afraid I'll fall. And I know that a neighbour or a friend has a pendant alarm. How would I get one of those? And we have a great network, networking system with other organisations. So we could refer people. They might be happy enough doing that. Again, it is about empowering people. You don't want to feel, oh, I'll do everything for you. But you could say, you know, look, we could make a phone call now and you could talk to the lady that can do that, and they're happy enough with that.
1: Okay, yeah. Lots of questions coming in. And one question, which I know you can nail on the head straight away. Can you walk into a citizens information centre, or do you have to make an appointment?
0: No, we're in Castlebar. We're open every morning for a drop-in service.
1: From what time?
0: 10 until 1. But we would advise people to be in by 12:30 because there can be a queue. So if you come in at 10 to 1, you know, you might not be seen. We would try our very best, but, you know, that can be a little difficult. On a Monday, we're open all day. So you can walk in, you don't need an appointment. Now, if you come in and your situation is complex, in the drop-in, we give people maybe 20, 25 minutes. But your query might demand more time than that. So we would invite you back maybe an afternoon where we could do a bit more in detailed work.
1: Very good. Well, look, thank you very much indeed for your time this morning, Teresa.
0: Okay.
1: And again, if anybody wants to ring the Castlebar office, the number is 0818 07 60 40. That's 0818 07 60 40. Now, that line is open 5 days a week.
0: Yes, when we are closed in the afternoons. We do have a reception service, so if people needed to pick up a form or something like that, or have just something small that, you know, some very small query, it can be dealt with at reception. But the phone is manned. So just be assured, if you leave a voice message requesting a callback, it goes on our callback system. So in the afternoon, I could be on callbacks from 2 until 4:30. So I would deal with phone queries then. So we try our very best to get back to people the same day. It might be the next day, depending on how busy we are.
1: Very good. Well, listen, yeah. Lovely to talk to you.
0: Lovely to talk to you too.
1: Thanks, Teresa, for coming in. That's Teresa Carney there, Information Officer here at the Castlebar Citizens Information Centre. We have lots more people to talk to here in Castlebar. Amongst others, we'll be talking after the break to Eilish Maguire, and she'll be telling us why she's talking to us here, Citizens Information. And again, lots of questions coming in relation to state pensions, social welfare payments and so on. So we'll try and do a kind of a roundup at about 10:45 of all the queries, and maybe have members of the team in to answer. So if you want to send in a query about a specific scheme, grant, payment, whatever it might be, how to apply for a pendant, any of that kind of stuff, pensions, get the questions in, and at 10:45 we'll do a Q&A session. Back in a moment. So here we are live at the Citizens Information Centre in Castlebar as part of our news reporting scheme in association with Commission Amman as part of our loneliness and isolation series. Today, we're telling you all about the services of Citizens Information, and I'm joined by Eilish Maguire. She's one of the information officers here in Castlebar. Eilish, thanks for joining us. Good morning. Talk to me about a scenario where somebody comes through the door of the Citizens Information Office and they've just either had a family member who's been diagnosed with an illness that means that that family member won't be able to work anymore, or it could be a situation where maybe somebody has just learned they want to find out more about a carer's allowance.

0: or what is effectively available for people with issues around carers allowance. You're here to help those type of people.
1: Yes, and that would be a scenario we'd encounter quite a bit, because people would be maybe just working away and then all of a sudden they're feeling unwell, go to the doctor and they're off work sick. So I suppose at the beginning you'd be investigating whether it's a short-term illness, something that they'll be back at work 6 to 8 weeks. In that situation, they would be making their application for illness benefit. Now, an issue that arises is, we'll say, if that person is self-employed, there isn't an automatic entitlement through PRSI to illness benefit. And you would often find that in a case like that, they're either applying for a supplementary welfare payment, which is means tested. So if there's other income coming into the household, they may not get a payment. So that's an issue. You know, the long-term payments are available to the self-employed, but a short-term thing like a broken ankle where you're out of work 6 or 8 weeks.
0: If you're self-employed.
1: It is a problem. But it's hopefully something that will be looked at in the future.
0: And this illness benefit, normally do the employer do the paperwork for that if somebody's in employment?
1: It's done through your GP. The GP does the medical cert and you then do your application yourself. If an employer has, we'll say, a sickness scheme at work, a sick pay scheme, you can mandate that that your illness benefit be paid to the employer, and then they will just pay you your wages as normal.
0: And claim back.
1: So it's that can last for up to 2 years. Now, I suppose if in a situation where somebody is on illness benefit for maybe a year and it's looking like they're not going to be in a position to go back to work, we'll say somebody has got a diagnosis of maybe MS or maybe has had a stroke or even a cancer diagnosis where it's looking can't return to work. The long-term payment, the follow-on payment, is something called invalidity pension. I would often describe that to people that it's like you're drawing down your old age pension early because you're not able to work. Now, that is based on your PRSI. You haven't paid into the system. It's not means tested. It's based on PRSI. For people that don't have the PRSI, there's disability allowance. That's, I suppose, the medical criteria on both would be the same, that you're incapable of work due to your medical condition or severely restricted in the work you can do. The disability is means tested. So I suppose in a situation where somebody is working, the invalidity is the more obvious route. But in, I suppose, in a situation where there isn't other money coming into the house and they haven't the PRSI, the disability allowance is there for them.
0: Okay, but probably not as much a week as...
1: They're both roughly the same.
0: Yeah.
1: But I suppose the main thing would be that, we'll say, if there's a spouse or a partner working, if there's savings over 50,000, it will impact on the rate of disability, whereas with invalidity... It's a flat rate.
0: Yeah, okay. So that's in relation to somebody being diagnosed with an illness. But what about carers, people who come in and say, you know, my mother is elderly, she's living at home on her own.
1: Yes.
0: You know, are we entitled to somebody to come in and do home help, or I'm going to take time off work to look after aging mother or father? What kind of entitlements are there for those? Because there are some changes coming in.
1: Like the long-term illness payments, there are two carers payments as well. There's carers benefit, which is PRSI based. So that lasts for up to 2 years. And along with that, you get carers leave, which is, it's on a statutory footing. So it would be like, say, maternity leave, that your job is secure for you, that you can take 2 years away from your job to do your caring role.
0: Yes.
1: and your job is there for you to step back into.
0: Is that provided the employer agrees to it, or is that statutory?
1: It's statutory.
0: Okay, so an employer has to abide by that.
1: Yes.
0: If I go to my employer today and say I need 2 years off because I want to look after an elderly person and care for them, is there an onus on the employer to say, yes, you can have that two years?
1: There is. It's on a statutory basis. Okay. It's like maternity leave and maternity benefit. It's
0: right.
1: The same kind of idea. Now,
0: and is that for a maximum age of 2 years?
1: A maximum of 2 years. And now, if you had two people to care for, do you know, it could be
0: a father.
1: It could be a follow on. Yeah. Do you know, you could get initially apply for your to care for your mom, and then God willing that your dad is still alive, that if he needed the care, you could apply then for the carer's leave for him.
0: Okay. So what about this new change that's coming in next week?
1: That's a change on the means test end of it. So we'll say there's two aspects to it. I suppose the first one, that the person being cared for needs full-time care and attention. So that's covered in the medical report that makes up the application. The GP does it. And we would say to people that if they have, we say, additional consultants, reports, that kind of thing, to include everything, then there's the aspect of it that the person giving the care is providing full-time care. And by full-time care, it's basically that it's your job, 35 hours a week over 5 days. So it's...
0: Even though it's probably 24/7.
1: A lot of the times it is.
0: Yeah.
1: But it's, That's I suppose, it's you have to show that you're providing the full-time care. And the benefit is based on the PRSI, but carer's allowance then is means tested. And in last year's budget, the income disregards on carer's allowance were increased. So from next week, a single person can have income up to €1,000 a week and qualify for carer's allowance. And that's at the full rate. And for a couple, 2,000. So sometimes there would be situations where we'd say there is a couple and one half of the couple is a high earner, and they may not, even though they're providing this care and sometimes providing care for a child with a disability, that they may not, you know, that previously they may not have qualified for the full rate.
0: They can.
1: So that has been extended.
0: So that's good news.
1: It is good news. And I think as well, people are quite afraid of means tests. You know, that they kind of think, I suppose there's a narrative out there that they're extremely harsh, but the means tests are different for some of the payments. The carer's allowance, you can have as a couple up to 100,000 in savings, you know, but people may not have an awareness of that. Mm-hmm. So I think it's helpful when they come into our office, you know, people, we can go through that with them. And I suppose the other thing is, if you're a bit above the income, it doesn't mean you won't get it. You just get a lesser amount.
0: A proportion.
1: Yeah, exactly.
0: Okay. Can you be in part-time employment and also be a part-time carer and get some financial aid as the carer?
1: You can. You can work for up to 18 and a half hours. And that's a red line. You cannot do more than 18 and a half hours. So.
0: And is that means tested?
1: For the benefit, it's not, because that's PRSI, but you cannot earn more than 625 a week.
0: Okay.
1: We'll say with your part-time work. With the allowance, it comes into the means test, but the 18 and a half hours is the red line. You cannot work more
0: beyond
1: than that. Yeah.
0: You've explained a very complicated situation very clearly, Ailish.
1: Thank you.
0: When people come in and you sit them down and you explain all of this, do they go away with a less heavy heart than when they came in?
1: We would hope so, because I know your show is dealing with isolation, and sometimes people, you know, are in situations where they never thought they'd be. Something has happened and the world falls down around you until you can kind of make sense of it. So we would hope that that's what we do, and we would always try and, I suppose, empathise with everybody that comes in. And sometimes, you know, it's a very difficult situation. It's a very lonely situation. And sometimes people don't don't want to ask for help because they don't want to feel that they're going to be a burden on somebody else.
0: And they also think that because of the red tape, it's not worth the hassle.
1: Yeah.
0: Yeah. And as you say, the means test is still a very, very scary word for people.
1: Absolutely. And we would, and as I mentioned there, just the whole, the full-time care and providing the full-time care. Like, you know, if we were assisting somebody with the carer's application, I would always advise them maybe for a weekend, for 3 or 4 days, you know, to do a full kind of diary of everything they do. Because you know yourself, if you're in this role and it's your day to day, it's automatic. But if you write it down, you kind of go, oh God, I do a lot.
0: Seeing is believing.
1: Yes. Yeah. You know, from things like special diets, having to cook something different for somebody.
0: Take the medicines.
1: Yeah.
0: Do all
1: make sure
0: the
1: fire is okay, that there's not a danger there. You know, all of that stuff.
0: There are a lot of elderly couples where one of the couple is unwell and the other member, who may be on an old age pension, is caring for their loved one. Are they entitled to any more? In other words, can you get two payments from the government at the one time?
1: You can, but what it is, it's a half rate of the carers. So we'd say, like your example there, an elderly couple, both of them getting a pension, and the carer then would get half rate carer's allowance.
0: But it could be that the spouse.
1: Yes.
0: Yes.
1: Yes. And a lot of the time it is.
0: Right. So they would get their estate pension plus half,
1: plus
0: of,
1: half
0: the carer's
1: of the
0: allowance.
1: Carers. Yeah, which is about, the carer's allowance at the minute is 271.
0: So you get about 140 on top of your pension.
1: Yes. And then there is the carer's support grant, which is paid in June. Okay. Generally at the beginning of June.
0: A lump sum, is it?
1: Yes, it's €2,000. So a lot of the time, you know, people would use that. We would often see, we say people maybe caring for children with a disability, that they would use that maybe for private swimming lessons or for additional services. There's no, I suppose there's no rules on what you spend it on.
0: We're out of time, but would it be fair to say that there would be an awful lot of people out there who could be qualifying for some of these payments on top of their pensions that don't realise it?
1: Absolutely. Absolutely. And I suppose what we would always, and I know Teresa mentioned it earlier, we would try and take, I suppose, a
0: holistic
1: helicopter view.
0: Yeah.
1: You know, that you're kind of looking and checking, because there's a lot of people out there that are, especially older people, that there are extra benefits, living alone allowances that they're not getting, things like that, because they didn't tick a box on a form.
0: Okay, well, that's why Citizens Information Centres are out there. Thank you so much, Eilish, for
1: overview.
0: Tommy.
1: That was really interesting. Thank you.
0: And I imagine that, as I say, there will be a lot of couples out there who may realise now that you could be entitled to some extra payments, and just because you're getting the old age pension, contributory or non-contributory, that if you are caring for somebody in your house as a part-time, well, it could be a full-time carer, that you could be entitled to a carer's allowance on top of your pension.
1: Yeah.
0: Just to clarify. All right, thanks so much, Eilish.
1: No problem,
0: we appreciate that very much. We have loads more people to talk to here at Citizens Information. Time check on Midwest, it's 3 minutes to 10.
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0: I want to say a quick morning to Mary Durkin, who's in Bailey's Nursing Home in Tubbercurry. Good morning to you and a happy birthday, Mary. You're 80 years young today. Your daughter, Philomena, wishing you a happy birthday today. And I see another request in for Mary from Fuel in Curry, in Bailey's Nursing Home, Tubbercurry. And have a lovely day, Mum. And that's from Mary Kathleen Michael and the family in Crossard in Tourine. We've got a news update next. Westport Estate, our sponsor.
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0: Wednesday morning, it's the 24th of June. Welcome back to the second hour of the programme. It's Tommy Marin with you until 11 o'clock. It's exactly a quarter.
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0: This morning, as part of our loneliness and isolation series here on Midwest Radio, as part of the news reporting scheme in association with Commissioner Mann, we are live from the Citizens Information Office here in Castlebar. And thank you for all your questions and lots of people calling in to say the wonderful service that they have found Citizens Information Centres to be, which is really good news. I'm joined next by Declan Weir. Declan is another of the information officers here in Castlebar at Citizens Information Centre. Declan, you've been with Citizens Information for a long time now.
4: I have indeed, Tommy, more than 20 years now, yeah, in one shape or form or other, yeah.
0: Great. Now, today we're going to talk to you in relation to the whole area of people who are bereaved.
4: Yeah.
0: So, there used to be a grant where when somebody died, you could apply for a funeral grant.
4: That's correct,
0: I think it was around, was it 1,500
4: euros? Sort of, I think the last time it was just under 1,000 whenever they phased it out.
0: Now, so this would be years. Where families could get financial aid in relation to expenses for burial and so on.
4: Basically, yeah.
0: That payment no longer exists. But there are other payments that people who have experienced bereavement can apply for.
4: Oh, yeah. I mean, and I suppose you can still actually get help with the funeral costs under what's called the additional needs payment, which is part of supplementary welfare. Again, it's a means-tested payment, so they would want to know income savings, all that kind of stuff from the family. But so it is, in certain circumstances, it is still there. It is a discretionary payment, but we would always urge people, you know, to apply for it anyway. I suppose the main support now would be what's called, they've changed the name there just about a year ago. It used to be called the Widows and Widowers Pension. Now they've changed that to the Bereaved Partners Pension. And that was brought in, I remember a few years back, there was a story of a man in Dublin who had young children and his partner had died and they'd been together cohabiting for many years. At that time, he qualified for nothing. Unfortunately, because of his circumstances. So there's been a change in that, and that has brought a lot more people into that whole sort of bereaved support thing.
0: So if you have been cohabiting with an individual, that person is treated the same way as somebody who's married.
4: Yeah, and now there's sort of fairly specific circumstances. There's an amount of time that you have to have been cohabiting for. But I mean, it has opened it up for a lot of people, and we would have dealt certainly over the last year. So I think it came in last July. So in the last year or so, we've had a good few people in, and they've been able to avail of that support.
0: So if somebody's experienced a bereavement in their family and they walk into the Citizens Information Centre here, either in Castlebar or in Ballina, Belmullet, Claremorris or Westport, what kind of advice do you give them?
4: I suppose it really depends on that person's circumstances, because you get all sorts of different situations, people of different ages, people of different backgrounds and stuff. Sometimes you see somebody coming in and you know from experience that maybe they're in too soon, and that you maybe would say to them, look, you know, just grieve and do all what you should be doing and maybe come back next week, because we find social welfare are very understanding in bereavement circumstances. But what you would be saying to somebody is, you know, let them know the whole process, because people are scattered, you know, in situations where their life partner has died or could be suddenly, they could have been sick for a long time. And I know we were talking about carers earlier on, so something there that follows on in many cases. But it is a case of sort of dealing with that person in their personal circumstances, and sometimes people want to get stuff done. They may have a family member home for a shorter period of time from overseas, so they want to try to get some of the paperwork started. We would always, I suppose, let them know that even if their son or daughter or whatever is heading back off again, to come back to us, that we can help. Because the forms and stuff, I mean, the forms to me are sort of day-to-day stuff. It's easily dealt with. But for somebody who's bereaved,
0: it's a big challenge.
4: Absolutely. And there's a lot of stuff out there. So you talk them through, I suppose, about making sure that the death's registered, get that sort of started up first and foremost. Again, that's a fairly straightforward thing that would go through St. Mary's here in Castlebar through the HSE. And then I suppose talking them through, again, Eilish was saying earlier on about things like, you know, the living alone increase that will come along. If they're an older person over 66, they may well already be on a contributory or non-contributory pension, in which case there's no real benefit to going on the widow's pension. And it just means that you have one less form to be filling out. But there's all sorts of stuff. There's tax implications. There's, have you made a will or has that person made a will? You find as well, in those circumstances, most people we deal with will have a family solicitor. And we would always say, look, we give them a bit of information, give them a bit of advice, but say, look, speak to the solicitor, you know, have you a will made, you know, see what the situation is in terms of if there's any kind of tax implications, and do all that kind of stuff about probate and all those things. And I suppose it's always just back to that bit, a of letting the person know they can come back to us. You know, we don't have to do it all in one day. You know, they can come back in a couple of weeks' time or whatever when things have settled down a little bit. Maybe they're feeling a bit better and we can go through the you know, the details at that point, yeah.
0: Is most of the stuff, is it compulsory to do it online?
4: No, you don't have to. I mean, some people find it easier to do it online. Some people obviously don't. There is a drive with it within the government. I'm not sure what the stats are, but by 2030, they're talking about having a lot of this stuff online. And, you know, if you think about revenue, social welfare, and that, once you get over that initial sort of thing about, oh my God, I can't go online and do this, like in revenue, it's actually very easy. It makes life a lot easier for a lot of people to be doing their own revenue stuff. But people still have a fear of it. So, you know, we can help with those kind of things. There are still hard copy forms available for a lot of this stuff. So if people would prefer to sit down, go through the application form, we will do that with them. We try to encourage people to do as much as they can themselves, so that we'd be sort of helping them finish it off, or, you know, make sure they get the right questions and that kind of thing. But sometimes people are just, you know, they're in that. They're bereaved, they're in grief, you know, so.
0: And you also, which I think is a great thing to do, you can refer people to bereavement support.
4: Yes, yeah. And we by talking to people, you can see how, and I suppose you just develop a skill for that, to see what kind of supports people might need. Some people just are great. And, you know, it's part of life. It's part of life's sort of events journey. And that life's journey, yeah. But there are other people who are just, they're really left in tatters, you know. So there's good local supports here as well, and national. Sometimes people don't want to speak to somebody that they might know. And again, that's a good thing about us, because people come to us and they don't know us. So I'm looking at that. I'm giving them advice and help, you know, from an objective viewpoint, which is really good, because I don't have any sort of involvement in there. Obviously, you have empathy and you're trying to help the person as best you can. But at the end of the day, I can talk them sort of calmly through what the options are. And you can see as you go through that conversation how much capacity that person has, because you don't want them to be walking out the door with a massive pile of paper and thinking, what was all that about?
0: Yeah.
4: You know, so bit by bit, you do take a few notes, you give them a little bit of information to say, you know, come back to me in a couple of weeks' time, we'll move on. There's a great little booklet, actually, that we do have, just called Bereavement, A Practical Guide. And what it sort of does, it just gives a little paragraph of each thing, but it's something there to remind people of the things that they need to find out about, yeah.
0: You touched on something there, Declan. First of all, I don't think we've really homed in on the fact that citizens' information is a confidential service. And here in this office, you've got three consultation rooms.
4: Oh, yes.
0: Private rooms where you go in, you talk through your concerns, and you as the staff give the advice. Absolutely. But from 20 years plus of working in citizens' information, and you touched on it there, you know, the revenue aren't really out to get you. They're out to get the facts, but they're not out effectively. I mean, if your financial situation is your financial situation, and it's very hard to hide it.
4: Absolutely, yeah.
0: You know, so how do you persuade people to say, look, check this out. Yeah. It's not as if the revenue are going to intentionally go out to get you.
4: No.
0: All they want is the accurate information.
4: Absolutely, no, 100%, and it is, but it is, it's like the sort of the great the bogey out there, you know, lurking in the long grass. But really, yeah, and I mean, revenue and social welfare, they communicate much more now than they ever did. You know, you see sometimes in situations with bereavement, particularly again, where, you know, perhaps now that they, you know, if you're talking about a married couple, and perhaps he has died, you know, a while ago, you know, I suppose demographically in Mayo, you'd find a lot of older women living on their own, you know, living longer. And then maybe they've lived until the late 80s and they die. And the next thing, the family members might get letters from social welfare, because social welfare and revenue will have sort of, you know,
0: a link.
4: Yeah, basically. And they'd be saying, well, you know, before probate can be done, before anything can be organized in terms of the estate, we need to know what's happened with all these things. So it's important. And again, very often, older people as well, if you're just on a social welfare payment and you're retired, you're not going to be eligible to pay tax. It's only when there's other income involved that you'll start to find that you're going into the tax bracket. So if your sole income is like a contributory or non-contributory pension, your income's going to be below the threshold.
0: Anyway. Yeah. Okay. Well, look, you know, every day is a school day in life for all of us. But my interpretation of citizens' information was you came into an office and you picked up leaflets and you left. Nothing could be further from the truth. I mean, we've spoken already to Teresa, to Ailish, to yourself, Tomás. You guys are all so efficient and up to date on all of the regulations and the stipulations and the rules and regulations around all of the things that bother us all. That people, it's almost like, you know, you are civil servants of sorts. Mm.
4: Yeah, I suppose, absolutely, yeah. And you see, you do find as well, people often come in, and again, everybody's different. Whatever else we say about this job, it's never boring. You know, there's always a different situation with a person coming into you. And sometimes that person will say, they come in, you know, they can be quite emotional, they can be quite upset, or really worrying about something. And maybe after 15 or 20 minutes, they actually say, you know what, I feel so much better now. And maybe they could be worrying about something that they don't need to be worrying about, like this whole thing about paying tax or contact and revenue. Absolutely. You know, and again, it's just, you know, to be able to do that and to be able to help people on that level. It's great. Yeah, it really is.
0: Okay. Well, if you want to contact the office here in Castlebar, their number is 0818 076 040. That's 0818 076 040. As Teresa said earlier, the office is open Monday to Friday 10 to 1, but get in by, if you can, 12:30. Now today, as it happens, the office isn't open until 11:30. Is that because of us?
4: That's because of you, Tommy. So
0: okay, but apologies about that.
4: Right.
0: From 11:30 it'll be open this
4: morning. They'll be queuing up at 11:30.
0: Exactly.
4: Now,
0: so and it's citizensinformation.ie, by the way, for details of all of the offices across the entire country. Thanks so much for speaking with us, Declan.
4: That's no problem.
0: Appreciate that very
4: pleasure.
0: Much. That's Declan Weir, Information Officer here at Citizens Information Centre in Castlebar.

0: Today we are live in the Citizens Information Centre in Castlebar, one of the five Mayo offices. Next, I'm delighted to have Breege O'Hara with me because Breege is another of the information officers at Citizens Information Mayo, and she looks after the Ballina and Belmullet offices. Thanks for coming in to us this morning, Breege, and making the trip up from North Mayo to Castlebar. So there are kind of two main offices, Castlebar and Ballina, but you also have the outreach office in Belmullet. How often does the Belmullet office open?
1: The Belmullet office has a drop-in clinic every Wednesday from 10 p.m. to 1 p.m. 10 a.m. sorry, 10 a.m. to 1 p.m. And there is also the office is also opened on a Wednesday and Friday from 10 a.m. to 1 p.m. as well.
0: So drop-in 10 to 1 on Wednesdays, but they can also avail of the other services, and then on Friday 10 to 1 as well.
1: Yes, there will be information officers there to deal with the queries on the Wednesday.
0: Yeah.
1: Whereas the drop-in is they may not always be an information officer on site, but Wednesday would be the main day that Ciarán and Julia are there.
0: Okay.
1: They are there the other two days.
0: Okay. And by the way, I'll give a number for the Ballina office at the end of this little piece so that anybody in the Ballina area who wants to ring that office can do so. You're 20 years plus working here in Citizens Information, like the rest of them. You've got so much experience. You love the job.
1: Yes, it's a very enjoyable job. It's a challenging job. Because we never know what queries are coming in the door from day to day. It's important that we give accurate information. So we may not always be able to answer the query on the spot. We may have to do some research or go to other supports that we have available to us outside of our service that we can contact for information. And to us, it's very important that we give accurate, confidential and free information.
0: Yeah. One thing you wanted to highlight within the Citizens Information Service is this legal advice service, FLAC. A lot of listeners will have heard of FLAC, which stands for
1: Free Legal Advice Centre. And our service provides access to FLAC through a phone consultation. So if a person contacts our service and we know the query is legal, you know, and we can't answer any legal queries, we can refer them on to this phone service. It is it's a phone call by a volunteering lawyer, and that is organised through our Galway office. So the person would speak to ourselves, an information officer, we refer it on to our colleagues in Galway, and it's usually between 5 and 9 o'clock in the evening, a solicitor will
0: be
1: ring
0: available.
1: You. Yeah. Now, we'll call you at a dedicated time. They will have an idea of what your query is so they can answer the query. They don't represent you. They don't write letters. It just is a starting point. You know, some people may refer them on. They may know the road they need to take legally. Some people will say, well, I've known now what the legal side of this is. Maybe I will go ahead or maybe I won't. So it's a very much a starting point for it. But it's a very important service.
0: It's free.
1: And it's free. Yeah.
0: Over the years, have you seen how citizens' information demands have evolved and changed?
1: Yeah, it changes with, I suppose, what is happening in the outside world. It, you know, at the moment we might have a lot of immigration queries, housing queries. So, yes, you have to kind of learn on the spot, really, because it's always changing.
0: And in terms of, you know, this fear factor that we've spoken about, that people are almost fearful to go in and, you know, give their personal details or the details of their challenge to a total stranger like yourself. Do you think that people are becoming more trustworthy of organisations like Citizens Information?
1: Yes, I think they are. And it's very important to know that it's a confidential service and that they can talk confidentially to ourselves. Like, you know, I think with a lot of online and that, it's important for people to be able to just meet a person and talk. As my colleague said, sometimes just you can see a person's relief when they just talk to you, you know, because that query may be what their question may be very important to them and cause them stress. Whereas by talking to somebody and you talk them through the process, it just makes such a difference to them. And I think it's very important to be able to call in and speak to a person because, you know, on the phone, you're waiting, maybe hanging on, press this button, press that button. Yeah. Whereas now we experience that ourselves when we're trying to call other organisations for our clients, like, but you know, at least we can work through it. Sure. And we're familiar with it.
0: Well, as they always say, a problem shared is a problem halved.
1: True.
0: Going forward, do you see the services being able to expand any way further? Do you think, you know, you're providing what's needed for now?
1: Oh yeah, and our our team are always looking at new ways, and we're setting up a digital hub where now people can come in and we can facilitate online, because, you know, that they can access their online accounts, because it's very important. Confidence is very important yeah. for ourselves. So people have so much passwords and logging on. We cannot have people logging on to, you know, using our network. It needs to be secure.
0: Yeah.
1: And our digital hub is working on that to make sure that people's information is confidential and that we're not using passwords or, you know, that is secure.
0: It's all there.
1: And they're working for that. And it is all online.
0: Yeah. Finally, you know, we're doing this series this year on Midwest all about loneliness and isolation. From people who call into your citizens' information offices at Ballina and Belmullet, do you tend to see an awful lot of people lonely and isolated and feeling vulnerable?
1: Yes. And they may not have people to talk to, or they may not, you know, have the confidence to talk to other people, family members of that. They like to keep their information private, and it's a way of them sharing their information without actually, you know, they feel confident speaking to ourselves, like, yeah.
0: Well, look, keep up the great work.
1: Thank you very much.
0: Here's to the next 20 years, Breach.
1: Thank you,
0: If anybody wants to contact the Ballina Office of Citizens Information, you're located at Dillon Terrace.
1: That's correct, yeah.
0: In Ballina. The number is 0818 075 990. That's 0818 075 990. And I'll just give the Belmullet number as well. Belmullet is Main Street, Belmullet. Their offices are open 10 to 1 on Wednesdays.
1: Yeah.
0: And there's also, the staff there most of the week.
1: No, Friday.
0: Mondays and Fridays. Yeah, yeah. And the number for Belmullet is 0818 076030. That's 0818 076030. Breach, thanks so much for talking
1: to us. Thank you very much, Mike.
0: Breach O'Hara there, who's an information officer based in the Citizens Information Centre in Ballina, which also covers Belmullet.
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0: Okie doke, lots of people calling in to wish a happy birthday to Mary Durkin from Fuel in Curry on her birthday today. Caroline, Sean, Tyg and Caitlin have been on to wish you all the very best today, Mary. Hello to Geraldine Creighton from Gullboy in Kilchimop. Good morning, Geraldine, and a happy birthday today. Tom and Esther and all the Creebies wishing you the happiest of birthdays today. That's Geraldine Creighton on the birthday today. And also, would you please wish Joan MacDonald from Cong a very happy birthday today. Well, of course, Joan, enjoy your birthday week, not just your birthday weekends, from your favourite little leprechaun across the pond. I wonder who that might be. Anyway, I'm sure you know Joan. Have a great birthday. Joan MacDonald in Cong. Welcome back. We are live in the Citizens Information Centre in Castlebar today as part of our news reporting scheme under Commissioner Mann. And we've had a huge response in terms of questions, so much so that so many of them are so specific that I think the best advice I can give is I'm going to give you one number, which is for the Castlebar offices of Citizens Information. And depending on what area you are in, they will be able to forward your query to that specific office. So if you have a query, it's 0818 07 6040. That's 0818 07 6040. And the staff here will be able to direct you to the various people. Loads of calls in. Best wishes to Teresa. That's presumably our Teresa Carney, who was with us earlier on. She is so good with people when they go into the office. And that's from a listener in Castlebar. Texter says, citizens' advice is brilliant. A gentleman there helped me so much with my pension. I'd advise anybody to go to them for advice. It's totally confidential. And I think it is absolutely wonderful. I want to say hello to Julia and Kieran in the Belmullet office. They do wonderful work, and fair play to them. I'm so thankful for all the help they've given me in the last number of months. They do a wonderful job, and thanks to Midwest for promoting citizens' information this morning. And there's loads and loads of other people calling in. This text says, many thanks to Teresa Carney, Citizens Advice Centre. This is Thomas in Castlebar, for her lovely help, so warm and so accommodating, etc., etc. And there's loads of others. And for Dermot O'Sullivan, who's the regional manager of the South Connacht region of Citizens Information, I think, Dermot, it's nice to hear those kind of comments.
4: Yeah, absolutely. And I'm not surprised by those comments. We're very fortunate to have a very dedicated and committed team in Citizens Information Service in our Mayo office and in South Connacht more generally. And it's a mixture of paid staff, volunteers, and also community employment service staff who delivered the service to the public. And I think it is really important, I suppose, when somebody comes to us for information and advice, that they get, I suppose, an empathetic ear, that people are listened to and are treated with respect, and that their queries dealt with in a confidential way. So those comments from listeners don't come as surprise to me.
0: There's loads more, but we don't have time to go through them all. But because I wanted to talk to you about a few things. First of all, Citizens Information, you're 51 years now in the making.
4: That's right, yeah. We celebrated our 50th anniversary just last year. So the first Citizens Information Services were established back in 1975. So there was a ceremony in the Burlington Hotel in Dublin, and on that occasion there was 25 centres were registered, and within 4 years then there was the number of services around the country was up to 83. In South Connacht ourselves, we had our first centre in Boyle in County Roscommon back in 1979. And just an interesting fact about that, one of the founding members of the Boyle Centre, Teresa Sweeney, is still actually volunteering with us some 47 years later.
0: Wow.
4: So I just want to acknowledge Teresa and just to say thanks to her for all her her commitment over the years. So like down through those years, in those 50 years, so Citizens Information Services have been providing support to people in their local communities. And that's a really important kind of characteristic of our service, is that people can access information and advice locally in their communities. And we know, obviously, that an awful lot of services now, public services, are moving online and are becoming more remote from the public. So we are probably one of the few services that continue to be available to people, where you can actually go into an office and speak to somebody face-to-face and talk through your problem.
0: And it's done confidentially. I mentioned the three consultation rooms that are here. I also mentioned the fact that I thought Citizens Information was going up to a counter, taking a leaflet and walking out. Nothing could be further from the truth, and we've seen it for ourselves here this morning. The staff are so empathetic, as you say, is a strong word that you want to use, but they're also so informative. They know the detail. Now, they're not the decision makers, but they certainly can guide people in the right direction. We've heard about the FLAC service and all of the other services that you provide. So today is a school day for me. I hope it's a school day for other listeners as well, that, you know, they can call or they can drop in and they will get the best advice that's available.
4: Absolutely. And, you know, we spend a lot of time and effort to ensure that our staff and our volunteers are trained. And they're kept up to date in relation to kind of, I suppose, the various different schemes that we advise on. And when somebody comes in the door to a Citizen Information Centre, we work hard to kind of meet people where they are and to meet their needs. So it might be a relatively straightforward query in relation to, you know, entitlements for kind of a pensioner or a social welfare entitlement. So it might maybe just information solely. Other people may require advice. There may be various options that are open to them, and our information officers will work with them to work through those options and empower people to make the decision that is right for them. But we also then can provide an advocacy service. So for some people, they may need support, for example, to appeal a social welfare payment. So if somebody has had a social welfare payment and it has been suspended or has been denied to somebody, sometimes it's necessary to take a case to the Social Welfare Appeals Office. So we can actually work with people on that. And similarly, we could support people to go to the Workplace Relations Commission in relation to an employment issue. So some people require just the information. Other people may require some more in-depth support and advocacy.
0: Very good. That is great. Just talk to me a little bit about the national strategy. Now, when people hear the word strategy, they think, oh, another big report sitting on a shelf gathering dust. But what is the strategy?
4: Well, last year we launched our first national strategy for citizens information centres around the country. And it was launched by the Minister for Social Protection, Dara Kaleri, in October. And actually, in February of this year, we actually went to the Oireachtas Committee on Social Protection to talk about the strategy and the work that we do. And the strategy itself, it sets out the vision, the mission and the values for the service, and also some key areas of work that we want to focus on over the next couple of years. In terms of the vision that is in the strategy, it's set out as a society where everybody has access to free, impartial and up-to-date information, advice and advocacy to secure their rights and entitlements. It's general enough in some ways, but I think it is a really important to have that clear vision. And if we got to that, or if we work towards that on an ongoing basis, I think it would be, I suppose, positive for the general public in Ireland. And as I mentioned, we will do that. We'll try to achieve that vision by working with people to empower them and ensuring that they have access to free, impartial and up-to-date information, advice and advocacy supports on their rights and entitlements.
0: Breach spoke briefly about digital help and the service that you provide there. Just expand on that, if you would, Dermot.
4: Yeah, as I mentioned just a little bit earlier on, we are seeing a growing move of public services online. And it is government policy that by 2030, 90% of public services will be consumed online. And I think that's, in one way, it's a very positive development, and I'm sure it'll lead to a lot of efficiencies. And for many people, it would be a very positive experience. But there are, I suppose, certain parts of society that poses a real challenge for. And there are some people that are at real risk of digital exclusion. That might be due to digital literacy issues. People may not have access to IT equipment or reliable broadband. And for those people, it is a real barrier. So over the last few years, I suppose, against that backdrop, the Citizens Information Services have developed a digital help service. And that's currently being rolled out across the country. And the main purpose of that service is to help users to access online public services confidentially, and along the way trying to help them with their digital literacy. So the main, I suppose, areas of work that we would be focusing on would be helping people to access digital platforms like revenue.ie or mygov.ie, or help people apply for passports online, etc.
0: So if I came in here with no mygov.ie account, could you set it up for me in here?
4: Yeah, we can provide that support in terms of helping people to set up user accounts for those online platforms. I think, you know, on an ongoing basis, people will require, you know, some capacity in terms of being able to use email accounts and so on in order to be able to kind of operate online. But that support that the Digital Help Service can provide, I think, will make a big difference to people in terms of ensuring that they can, participate in the new digital environment.
0: Okay, so it's onwards and upwards for citizens' information, Dermot. Final word, what would you say to our listeners this morning who have maybe vaguely heard of citizens' information, who know nothing about it, or who've availed of the service already? What's the guarantee that everything and the experience will be 100% good once they walk through a door of a citizens' information centre anywhere in this country?
4: Yep. Well, we have a very strong commitment to delivering a very high quality service, and we do carry out a customer satisfaction surveys on an ongoing basis. And certainly for South Connacht, and I think it's replicated elsewhere in the country, there's a consistently high level of feedback from customers. And customers find that, you know, the service is friendly, that they're listened to, that it is confidential, and that they would recommend it to others. And I might just give you a couple of quotes from users of our services.
0: Sure.
4: Over the last year, we had a service user who came in, and their comment was that it lifted such a weight off my shoulder that I could sleep again. Another person said, so grateful for your help. I would never have been able to get through it on my own. And I think those type of comments reflect the experience of users of our service. And as we mentioned earlier on, you know, we put a lot of time and effort, and our staff do, into ensuring that they are up to date, and that they have access to the most up to date information, so that in turn, when they're, I suppose, supporting members of the public, that it is accurate information, it is comprehensive information, and it is the information that people need at what is often difficult times in their lives.
0: Well, Diarmaid, we've really enjoyed our visit here to the Citizens Information Centre in Castlebar. Thank you very much for you.
4: Thank you.
0: To you and your staff, to Teresa Carney, to Ailish Maguire, Declan Weir, to Tomás Lally, Diarmaid, of course, Diarmaid O'Sullivan, and Breege O'Hora for imparting all that wonderful information in relation to Citizens Information Centres. And let me just give you one number again, which is the Castlebar number. You can also log on to citizensinformation.ie. That's citizensinformation.ie, or call the Castlebar number on 0818 07 60 40. That's 0818 07 60 40. And our thanks to the News Reporting Scheme as part of Commission Amman for bringing this program to us today. Time check on Midwest. It's coming up now to 5 to 11.
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0: Just before I finish, Declan Howley, our good friend at the Foxford Alzheimer's Community Trust, they had their Dementia Mile Walk, wasn't it, last Sunday? And he just wants to thank everybody who walked in person, those who couldn't join them on the day but supported it online, the longest day walk, and they appreciate all of the help, particularly their sponsor, Michael Carr and Daughters Food, also Detty Art, Siobhan Mitchell, Toymaster in Ballina, and also for all of the other people who provided spot prizes like Apple Green, O'Hara's Bakery, the Great National, and all of the other people involved. So Declan, thank you very much for sharing that with us today. And that's all we have time for today. Back on the radio tomorrow morning in studio, 9:02. Thanks to Brendan Nugent, to James King, to Jerry, and to Stephen and Petrina back at base. From all of us here on the programme, have a good day.
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7: Now, a very good morning. Welcome along to the Mid-Morning Show with Paul and Jerry. Thank you very much to Tommy for a very entertaining and informative program there. And, of course, we're with you right through until 1 o'clock. Our text number is 087-941-41. That number is courtesy of the Merrion Row Hotel and Public House in New York City, located just off Times Square and home to the finest hospitality in the Big Apple. 0818-3055 is our telephone number, and studio@midwestradio.ie is our email address. Jerry, just looking out the window, the sun is doing its very best to peep through, but by golly, it's getting warm.
8: Never mind that now for a minute.
7: What?
8: Did I hear that Mary B won money in the radio bingo?
7: Mary B Gallagher won a lot of money on her.
8: The tides have turned. Let me not hear anything about money again now, and piss pots and beds and things like that. I can guarantee.
7: Why, does she give you a hard time about money?
8: Oh, shocking. She's an awful woman when it comes to money. So she isn't. She has more. If I had her money, I'd burn me own.
7: Yeah,
8: she has that much money. And she has added to the pot now again, fair play to her. Yes. How much? 150 or something?
7: 150, yeah.
8: Oh, fair play to her. Straight for it. At high speed. Look, you're dead right about the weather. A bit cloudy this morning.
7: Yes, a bit cloudy,
8: but it's breaking through now, as you said. But we're all bracing ourselves for tomorrow. And our friends across the pond in the UK are bracing themselves for the next couple of days.
7: Oh, yeah.
8: Where they could be hitting the 4-0.
7: Yes, 40 degrees. In France there, I heard Scott say, in France, 44 degrees.
8: Yeah,
7: France. That's just mental now.
8: Been a lot of tragedy in France, I think. Did I hear something like 40 people have died as a result of the heat in France? Yeah. And Germany and places like that. It's unbelievable. But like, if the UK hits 40 degrees tomorrow, then we have to see.
7: And if you consider, we say, London now, and then, of course, how warm it already is in London, but that'd be the same as 45 degrees.
8: Melting pot. I saw people, they were showing it on the BBC News last night, and even young, healthy, vital people, you know, and they were sort of thrown over to the side, gone limp.
7: Well, hopefully we won't have that here. Certainly we can tell you something, Jerry. The heat is on.

0: heat is on, Jerry. Good old song, isn't it?
1: Oh, it's a great song from the 80s. Now, this will drive people soft because I can never think of this. That's taken from the soundtrack of a movie. And I think it could be taken from Beverly Hills Cop. Would you
0: agree? I think you could be right. Well, I'll tell you what we'll do, Jerry. We'll nominate it as today's all-time classic.
2: 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Officially Ireland's best fish and chips 2026.
0: Lovely. Now, Jerry, a sum of money was found in Ballina last night. So if you lost some money, give us a call here at the station. Also, please sing congratulations to Michael and Elizabeth Jordan, who are 65 years married today. In fact, they've travelled on loads of my trips, Jerry.
1: Yeah, for
0: and this
1: sure,
0: comes
1: yeah.
0: to the Malise and Motion Ball. So hello to Michael and Elizabeth. And we might play that song from Cliff Richard. Oh, we've another one nice. Frank McCaffrey does another very nice
1: version. Oh, he does.
0: Of Happy Anniversary as well. Yeah. So we might get that later on, especially for Michael and Elizabeth celebrating 65 years of happy marriage. Now, Jerry.
1: Fantastic. Now, Antina has made contact.

0: this morning that she had known for a long time. And Paul and Jerry, please say thanks to the very kind lady who handed my phone into the central fuel station in Enniscrone and the lovely young men who let me know that it was there. Mm. I enjoy the show very much, says Maggie.
1: Got a minute, Margaret, Maggie. Right, little country classic, Jerry, from...

0: Ah, lovely, lovely, lovely. Then, of course, country classic from the one and only Charlie Pride. Nice one it is, too, Johnny. Now, another request in from Michael Elizabeth Jordan and Bath celebrating their 65th wedding anniversary today. I'm so blessed to have you both in my life and to celebrate this very special occasion with you. Enjoy this special day. Lots of love from Molly, and big. She's a big Mike Denver fan, so a Mike Denver song would be appreciated. We'll try and get to that. And also, Kieran Rosny has been requested as well, Jerry. So what have you got?
1: The Old Homestead. No, I'm ready to roll now because I see you have plough. Are you going to go with Plough on Paddy?
0: I tell you what, Plough on, good old song, that Plough on Paddy.
1: Proven to be very popular.
0: Jerry Carney as well.
1: Yeah, he was involved in it, yeah.
0: He is Derek.

0: Michael Bublé, not doing one, not doing two, but three big outdoor shows in the coming months. Good luck to him, Jerry. Now, will we have a gawk at the papers?
1: Let's do it. Let's
0: first
1: do it.
0: Story up. Up for the match lineup revealed. But Des Cahill hasn't been included.
1: No, but I think the bold Des has said to himself, you know, he has 40 years done in RTE now, and he did a lot of those Up for the Matches. And Up for the Match now is one of those programmes that has now been farmed out.
0: That's right.
1: So another contractor has taken that over, and they have decided to go with the bold Dahi, who is now a staff member, by the way, and RTE. Right. Yeah. So the bold Dahi and Jackie Hurley and Louise Cantalian. Now, I think she works for Today FM or one of those other national radio stations. So those will be the three that will front Up for the Match. But this is what I like about it all. Well, I don't mind it. The €600,000 contract.
0: Right. Huh? But Harry isn't for just that programme. It must be for the two. It must be all Up the Matches. Harry spends €600,000 in one programme.
1: Well, that's Harley's right.
0: But I would imagine it's hurling and football.
1: But even there's a budget for €300,000 for one television show.
0: Well, I don't know. I don't know, but I tell
1: you,
0: it's a lot of money.
1: What do you say about being the wrong end of the right end or the right end of the wrong end?
0: We're in the wrong end of the right, the wrong end of the right business.
1: Well, what,
0: 600,000.
1: The €600,000 contract for the show, it says now, true, singular.
0: Couldn't be.
1: Well, the €600,000 contract for the show being made independent for the first time ever was recently won by a company called Green Ink. And Green Ink have said that they want new faces, and that's why Dahi is there, and Jackie Hurley is there, and Louise Cantalian. Now, of course, all we know about Dahi is passionate about it, so he'll do a wonderful job. And I'd say he'll add new oomph and life to it as well.
0: Both of us are big fans of Dahi. So Up for the Match on your reveal, but Des isn't involved. How does Des feel about it?
1: I think Des doesn't mind. Des is 40 years old now, and he's saying to himself, look, let's get new blood in there, and let's crack on. He has enough on his plate, really.
0: Now, Jerry, the key to better working is what?
1: The key to better working is having a 5-minute walk, a short walk every hour, especially for people who are
0: every hour.
1: So you're sitting down in front of your computer and you're doing your thing, because most people are nowadays, and you're tap, tap, tapping away, and you lead what they call a very sedentary life. And that's not good for neither man nor beast. So the recommendation is that every hour you stand up and you walk around for yourself for 5 minutes. Now,
0: you walk around the office, obviously.
1: You take a walk around the office. They say better still if you have a set of stairs in the office. To always shoot up and down the stairs a couple of times. Never take the lift. Do things like that. I also found somewhere in this article as well that spending that time can add a couple of years, would you believe, to your life. Movement is key, Paul. God rest Bainish used to always say that. I remember once upon a time someone asked her about arthritis, and she said, what? Arthritis? She said, sure, if I sat down to that, it'd kill you.
0: That's right.
1: So, movement is key in all of this, and especially for people who have these sedentary jobs where they have to sit down all day. Get out there for 3 or 4 or 5 minutes and do your walking.
0: Okay. Now, when you heard a Eurostar and all that kind of stuff, the search is on. This time for what?
1: The search is on to find Ireland's best loo.
0: Best toilet?
1: Best toilet, best loo, best throne. They did it before, I think, many, many years ago. It's going to be called the Super Loo of 26. Dynarod are the company, and these are a company, of course, that involve up sewer pipes and getting things sorted out. So Dynarod are going to be sourcing the country. They're the main sponsors of this for this Super Loo. And it's open to businesses, it's open to individuals, and what's more, I think it's 20 years since they ran such an event. Right. And guess who won the prize 20 years ago? People well familiar to yourself. You'll be sitting on one of them with the help of God every day that you'll be in the Sleeve Russell in Cavan.
0: Oh, the Sleeve Russell day.
1: You've already sat on the pot in Cavan, and you'll sit on the pot again. Well, they were crowned the best loos in Ireland 20 years ago. They took the prize. So if you're interested in getting involved, you log on to superloo.ie. And you have until Friday, the 17th of July. I presume what they look for is a picture of your loo. They might even look for a little video of your loo, how it sits, how it functions, etc., etc. But what would be very interesting, what I'd like to know, is what would be the longest, the oldest working loo out there?
0: I haven't a clue.
1: I haven't a clue about the loo. You're being poetic now. But it'd be nice to find Ireland's, wouldn't it, as well as that?
0: Yeah.
1: To find the best loo, the oldest working loo in Ireland, and how long has it been flushing?
0: Well, Dynarod are looking for to find Ireland's top toilet. Jerry.
1: Yeah.
0: Once upon a time, people want to be pop stars.
1: Yeah.
0: But now they all want to be like Alan Clark. Most people now would rather be influencers.
1: Absolutely. 60% of young people who were surveyed on this one, like you said, they would have said once upon a time, let me be a pop star, let me be an actor, let me be a sports star, let me be a sporting hero. That's all gone out the window. all 60% of young people now want to be influencers. They want to be TikTokers. They want to be doing all of these YouTubers. YouTube and TikTok, massive at the moment. You know, a lot of activity on YouTube YouTube and TikTok. And that's where young people want to go, because they have this impression, whether it's right or wrong, young people feel that the minute you make it big on YouTube or TikTok, you are a multi-millionaire.
0: But
1: you
0: never have to work a day in your life.
1: It's
0: a very demanding job, because you have to come up with new ideas all the time to engage your listeners.
1: All the time. You have to be different all the time. You have to come up with new ideas all the time. You have to be out in the middle of the night, during the day, etc., etc. It's what we might call an insatiable animal. But anyway, it's big at the minute. But I suppose it'll be like everything else, Paul, maybe. It'll have its time.
2: Yeah, it'll have a time.
1: You know, and in 5 years' time, something else will have taken over. But for the minute, influencing is rock and roll.
0: Now, Jerry, forget the bingo.
1: Yeah.
0: Forget the bingo. Sex and wine are the key to a happy retirement.
1: It's a bit like sex, drugs and rock and roll. So there was, I think, I don't know how many, it was about 19,000 people were surveyed on this one.
0: And who did that survey, though?
1: Huh?
0: Who do that survey?
1: A company called Carina Chambers Pensions.
0: And why would they do it?
1: I suppose they do these things, first of all, because we are talking now about them. It's a way of advertising, really, in many ways. You know, so this will be in every paper. Most radio stations, most television stations will talk about this. And the thing that they're saying about all of it is, it's now time to ditch the cocoa, ditch the cardigans, ditch Countdown, and go for numerous holidays a year, a fridge full of wine or beer, and plenty of sex.
0: Jiggy jiggy.
1: Yes. Right. At this stage in your life, 65% have said that a great social life, the freedom to travel spontaneously, the well-stocked fridge, and the bitter bugle is the job for the future.
0: Huh? Regardless of age. Your age is only
1: When you become a pensioner. The older you get, the more you should be involved in these things.
0: Right.
1: So no cocoa, no cardigan, no Countdown, and no... Well, you can do the crossword because it's good for the brain.
0: Right.
1: Are you a cocoa man?
0: No, not really. No,
1: I thought as much.
0: Really,
1: I didn't think you'd say yes to that.
0: No, I wouldn't be. Now, Jerry, let me talk... Well, from Jiggy Jig and wine to the top most romantic meal. What's the ingredient?
1: Well, the second ingredient that has made it, would you believe, is the doner kebab.
0: The doner kebab.
1: 26% of people who responded to this said she or he, when they would go out on their date, that they would absolutely go for a doner kebab. They love it.
0: The sliced... It's the last thing in the world I'd think of.
1: Is it?
0: As a romantic meal, it would anyway.
1: Well, it was outsourced, or I suppose topped by the good old steak and chips.
0: Right, okay.
1: Which you can take or leave as well. You can see that one may be the case. Mm. And in third place, then, it goes up the market then after that, because you're talking about pasta and lobster or crab.
0: Oh,
1: because that's a bit worrying. But then there's people that don't like these things. Oh. But the doner kebab, anyway, people love it. And the burrito, by the way, is in there as well. We were making burritos on Monday, you know. We were
0: Did
1: you see that? It's Rambrero.
0: That's right, down in Carrib.
1: In Carraboyle, in Castlebar. And they make lovely burritos.
0: The dough is right.
1: I'll tell you kind of what you want in them, and they're good and healthy. But the burrito was well up there too as regards being a romantic meal. But the kebab wins out. The kebab is king. Do you like kebabs?
0: I don't mind them, don't mind them. Now, Jerry, what's on the telly tonight?
1: All right, World Cup. It's going to be dominated by World Cup, really. 7:30, Switzerland take on Canada.
0: Oh, Canada.
1: And then at 10:30, it's Scotland taking on Brazil. I think we're moving to the business end of it all now at this stage of the game. So that's all on RTE2. And then we go to Channel 4. Bit of location at 8 o'clock. On Channel 5, you have GPs behind doors at 7 o'clock. Mm-hmm. And then we'll cruise on up to Channel 588 on Faith World TV. And at 10 bells tonight, with God's help, you'll be there and I'll be there doing the business, and Michael Cummins will be doing the business after us, because today's Wednesday, isn't it?
0: That's right.
1: So that's what happens all day today.
0: So that's got a mark for that. Right, Jerry, we're going to have a quick song from...

0: Oh, taken away at such a young age, that of course, Whitney Houston and a great song from her. Kieran Rosny has been requested by Alice. Try and get Kieran now in the next half of the program. Also, If I Said You Had a Beautiful Body by The Moonlight Shadows, Jerry. Have you heard that song? Is that Patsy?
1: I've heard of both The Moonlight Shadows and The Beautiful Body, but not together. Not together, okay. Paul, yeah.
0: But we will go and search. Hello to Lily, Katie and Julie, who are off to Salt Hill today. Well, lovely stuff. Have plenty of ice cream and enjoy yourself, is the message from me to you out there. Also, a listener has one ticket for sale at a reduced price for the sold-out show for Garn Noon. It's on the 4th of July in the Royal Theatre in Castlebar. So if anyone's interested in going to Garn Noon, one of the big influencers, what about 2.25 million followers he has? Extraordinarily popular young fella. Anyway, one ticket at a reduced price for that. Now, oh, gotcha.
1: Well, here's an interesting one from a caller. Lads, can you riddle me this one? I was listening to a conversation the other day about people saying the World Cup, and that there is absolutely no way in God's green earth that they could support England if they got to the final. And this caller, he said, I'm making the point, lads, I can't understand that for a start. At the end of the day, they're our nearest neighbour. And he said, how is it if you talk to practically everyone in Ireland that they would go through fire and water for a particular English club? For example, he said, Man United fans, Man City fans, Liverpool fans, etc. And yet when it comes to the fact that our nearest neighbour possibly could get to the final of the World Cup, first time since 1966, why would Irish people not support them?
0: I have no idea how to answer that one, Jerry.
1: Neither have I.
0: It's true.
1: I know we have a complicated relationship with our neighbours, but it would be very interesting to see what our listeners think of that. Now, he said he thought the conversation was fascinating and that he, for one, would certainly support, be it Scotland or England, if they get through to the final. They are our neighbours, he said. Why wouldn't we support them?
0: I don't know. Maybe someone could riddle us that one. Michael Elizabeth Jordan celebrating a special

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0: Now, remember that one, Jerry?
1: Oh, the Frank and Walters, yeah. Mm, and, of course, yeah. Here's the thing. Remember, your mate, Joe Dolan, he recorded that too in his
0: time. He sure did a good job of it.
1: Yeah, on the
0: Disco
1: 2000 album.
0: Now, enjoying the programme in the chat, could you please play Bring Me a Boat by Catherine Tiernan of Clore Tiernan. Have we got, of Clore na Dun?
1: Yeah, it's on the CD.
0: On their album. Yeah, we'll have a look for that, sure. A great old CD, that, isn't it?
1: Oh, yeah, there's some great jigs and reels in it, which we play on a regular basis.
0: We sure do. Effie Neal's new single, played it yesterday, and this one's called The Cara Personnel in Harrow. We'll play it again tomorrow, but we did play it yesterday on the programme. Looking forward, wait till we see what it says here now. Looking forward to seeing the Social Dancers in the Ahagower. T.R. Dallas will be playing there, said Mary down in Westport. Also, great show as usual. 32 degrees in London at the moment, said Kieran. Nice and warm there and bubbly in London, I can tell you. Good man yourself, Kieran. Thanks for letting us know that. Could you please wish my nephew Benjamin a very happy birthday? And this comes from his Aunt Mary. And could you please play The Outlaws Prayer by Johnny Paycheck. A good old song from Martin Cormer. Martin, Jerry and I will go and search that one now in the next few minutes. Jerry, that's an English survey. No person is going to say kebabs or steak and chips. Chips, an English thing. We want our spuds. For me, it's turkey and ham dinner with veg and spuds. That's the romantic dinner they'd have.
1: Well, now,
0: turkey and old turkey and ham.
1: Let's see what would our listeners say. Like, for example, if you brought yourself out and you worked the courage up to go on your first date and said, we're going for dinner, baby.
0: Right.
1: And what are we going to have? Well, the choice is yours. You're going to have bacon and cabbage or you're going to have turkey and ham. Would it work? Would it work? Like, would it rise the juices in you?
0: Well, you could kind of go around and say, well, I'm a traditionalist myself, darling, and I'm a turkey and ham man, but you can have what you want.
1: She might just say to you, cockle-doodle-doo, son, you just go and have all the turkey and ham you want and all the bacon and cabbage you want, but it's not going to do anything for me. It's not going to rise my sap. I'd be thinking now, maybe there's listeners out there who'd love turkey and ham or bacon and cabbage, Paul, for their first date.
0: Just play the track. How hard can it be? I've been tuned into Midwest since 3:15. You've got the deck. I've got the shout. Let Brendan Shine energy break out to Dennis C.
1: Like a rap.
0: In the name of God is he on about there? Is that a rap?
1: I'd say Dennis is doing a bit of rapping. Dennis has become a regular listener. Dennis, he lives in South America.
0: Right, South America.
1: Yeah, Paraguay or Uruguay or one of those places. And he's become a regular listener. And to say he's witty is an understatement. And he makes regular contact, let me tell you. So I'd say he's rapping today for a Brendan Shine song.
0: Just play the track. How hard can it be? I've been tuned into Midwest since 3:15. You've got the deck. I've got the shout. Let Brendan Shine energy break out. Well, I tell you, I think he's looking for a Shine song. Now, this man is coming to Westport. Must be his 5th or 6th year coming to Westport every Wednesday for the summer.
1: Would you believe? Wait for this. What? It's his 10th.
0: His 10th season. We are talking about the multi-talented Sean Kane. And every Wednesday night in the town hall in Westport, he does these things. So if you have visitors coming home, that is the place to bring them. And Jerry earlier on was in conversation with the Sean Kane. And when we finish it, we'll play a great song, one of my favourites, I'll Be There, from Sean Kane. So here's Jerry in conversation with Sean.
1: Sean Kane, good morning to you. How are you?
2: Good morning to you, Jerry. I'm mighty fine indeed, sir. Enjoying the sunshine.
1: As they say, why wouldn't you be with the weather that's in it? Sean Ian, I couldn't believe when I read the press release that you're getting ready to start your 10th season in Westport.
2: I couldn't believe it either, Jerry. My God, is that time flying. It really is. But we are starting it up on the 9th, on the 8th of July.
1: That's right,
2: yeah. We're running there until the second week in September, I think. Yeah. Looking forward to it very much now indeed. Another year
1: goes by. Every Wednesday night, is that right, Sean?
2: It is every Wednesday night in the Town Hall Theatre there in the square in Westport. And Rosaline and the gang, looking forward to meeting up with them now again. Yeah.
1: And of course, Rosaline has found world fame now because she's connected to Mark Carney, the Canadian Prime Minister.
2: Absolutely. That came as a surprise too. I didn't know that, but there you go.
1: So who'll be looking for whose autograph, as they say? And Sean, is it yourself and the band? Do you bring guests or do you just hammer it out yourself for the couple of hours?
2: We do it kind of both ways. It changes, it chops and changes sometimes. People are coming in and out and various people playing with me. But the core nucleus of the band, I suppose, would be Fergus Feely and Fergus Gahald. You know, two lads are there with me. And then we add to that depending on what's going on and who's about.
1: I know you're a fan of doing residencies because you've been doing them not alone in Westport but in other parts of the country over the years as well. Is it just, what is it about the residency that you like, Sean?
2: Well, I don't know. There's something about it. There's something you get into it. You build up an audience over the run of the residency. And the last one we did in Dublin was in a place called the Hampton Hotel.
1: Yeah.
2: Now, the Hampton closed down for various reasons. But we had a lovely run there for a good few years. And a lot of great stuff happened in it. And a lot of people dropped in and dropped out. And we had a good time doing it. But we are in the Bonington Hotel this year, and
1: right.
2: We're starting it up, and that is on the 9th of July. And there again, we'll, the same as Westport, we'll be running right through to September with the help of God.
1: And apart from all of that then, have you a busy calendar ahead for the summer too?
2: We have. We're out every weekend as well, Ger, because there's festivals and everything going on, as you know. And it is great this time of year. Like it's, we could be out 7 nights of the week, as they say, but I don't think life would lessen us.
1: Well, you see, the throttle wouldn't stick it either, in fairness. You have to give
2: the throttle
1: throttle needs a break. You know, I'm always finding songs from you that you've done, and I've discovered about 4 or 5 weeks ago, Seanian, we discovered a song you did probably 3 or 4 years ago called I'll Be There.
2: Yes, indeed. It is a great song. It's a song that was written by Johnny B. Broderick again, and Johnny myself did some work on it. And it's a good song. It's a nice, lively song.
1: It's a nice, lively, catchy song, is right, for the time of the year that we're in. Well, Seanian, as we said, starting the residency in the Town Hall Theatre Westport the 8th of July, every Wednesday through then till the 9th of September inclusive. And it's just a question of logging on to the Town Hall Theatre. And in fairness to them, I believe the box office is open there all day, every day. So people can pop in and buy tickets during the day if they so wish. Great to catch up. Have a great summer, Sean.
2: Great, Jerry. Thanks a million, sir. I'm sure we'll see you along the way fairly soon with the help of God.

0: That's a good one, Jerry.
1: It's a great song. It's a great song. I'll Be There, written by Johnny B. Broderick, his great manager and mentor and friend.
0: That's right.
1: And as we said, this night, fortnight now, that summer season will start, Paul, in the Westport Town Hall.
0: Hard to believe he's 10 years there.
1: 10 of them notched up. 10 of them. 10 of them notched up. Now, Will Twatwell, you're certain of the thing there. I'll open the lines for the competition because it's O'Hara's Day. Once again, another fantastic hamper up for grabs. All kinds of wonderful things. And they sent us one yesterday, in fairness to them. So we got first-hand experience, including a lemon drizzle cake, choc chip queens, Madeira cake, fruit queens, Madeira twin pack, and choc chip twin pack. That's only some of what's in there, including malted grains and all kinds of wonderful products. Another one of those up for grabs. They're celebrating 75 years in business. And why wouldn't they? With over 200 people employed, both in O'Hara's and at their Baker 51 in Ballina. So again today, another hamper up for grabs, plus the fact your winning name today goes back into the draw drum and has a 1 in 5 chance of picking up a €100 Baker 51 voucher redeemable on Friday. Text or WhatsApp O'Hara's right now. I'll say no more.
0: 087-941-41. That's 087-941-41. That number brought to you courtesy of our great friends at Canley Connolly's Bar and Restaurant, just off Times Square, the ideal place to stop off when you are in New York City. They're the sponsors of our text line, so get texting now. How are you, lads? This is from Tom, Jerry.
1: And Tom
0: doesn't hold out much hope for England or indeed Mayo. No need to worry about England winning the World Cup. An English fan saying, football is coming home. It's like the annual call from Mayo fans saying, Mayo for Sam. It's not going to happen, said Tom. Oh, Tom, have a bit of confidence, Tom. But anyway, that's from Tom. Another listener wants to know, Jerry, you might check this out with Brendan. Why is the radio reception very bad in the car for Midwest Radio, the Abbey-Knockmoy area? I don't know. We'd certainly check that one out. Have any idea?
1: I don't know. Well, the only thing I can say this time, even because, as you know, when extreme high pressure hits, it does have an effect on FM signal. And bear in mind that Abbey-Knockmoy would be well up into South Galway, up into Galway. So I would imagine that probably has an effect on it, I'd say.
0: Right, but we'll certainly... We will certainly check that out. Turkey and ham, you can't beat it. Enjoy the programme, said Anne. So Anne would have no objection to turkey and ham. With the cranberry sauce, the romantic meal. So
1: yes, of the cranberry sauce.
0: What are you warning people about temperatures? It's pouring rain here. I don't know where they are, but it's pouring rain where they are anyway, Jerry.
1: Well, we're getting lots of thunder showers.
0: Thunderstorms, yeah. It's great to be able to receive good old Midwest Radio again since I moved away from Sligo. The Moonlight Shadows was played by John Ryan lately. That was a band who did a fundraising night in the Blue Lagoon in Sligo many moons ago for the Albanian girl Litinda, is it? Who was murdered at the time. We had Maisie McDaniel as a guest singer, and you were so kind to do the presentation with the microphone. God, you're going back a long time then. Ooh, I vaguely remember that. God bless, said Ron Voss. So there you are. I don't know how can we find that song from the Moonlight Shadows, but they certainly recorded it many, many moons ago, Jerry.
1: Yeah, I've been searching here now and I haven't come good yet, so we'll just have to wait and see what happens.
0: All right, well, we're going to take a break.
1: Yeah, we'll have to organise ourselves, so let's take a break. Do you know what we'll do? We'll do the old 087-941-41.
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0: John McNichol. I tell you something, Sherry. He was on my trip to Spain for the last couple of weeks, and he is some entertainer. He had the place jumping.
1: I think he's one of the best cabaret acts going. When you see that man move around the tables, the way he does it, he's a pure professional and a real gentleman. Yeah. He's one of the best going, as John McNichol, in my
0: opinion. No doubt about it, Sherry. Yeah. He's terrific. Now, a big day for Ella. It's her birthday. Please play a lively song for her. We'll be dedicating that one to Ella. Good lively song from John McNichol. Dig a little deeper in the well. Another listener said, can you please play Seamus Moore, the JSB song, for Frank? And Frank is flat to the mat on the digger in Belzad, is it today?
1: Oh, Belfarset.
0: Belfarset. All right.
1: Ackle.
0: Oh, now, anyway, this comes the Doombeg lads. He's flat to the mast. Fair play to you. We'll try and get the JCB song in a couple of minutes. Now, whoa, gotcha.
1: All right, well, just, I'll have something to add on in a second, but I saw that turkey and ham and the cranberry sauce, and I know you and I love the cranberry, but Lord, the one I can't bear is mint sauce with lamb. Do you like
0: mint
1: sauce?
0: Can you not? Oh, I do like it, yeah.
1: Oh, it's like putting toothpaste over it. It's chronic.
0: Oh, Lord, Gert, I'm surprised.
1: Do you like mint sauce?
0: Oh, lamb wouldn't be lamb without mint sauce, Gert.
1: All right, we press on. John, in Enniscrone, he's on about Amble again, and he said they played the Grand Ole Opry lads in Nashville last week, and the guest with Ed Sheeran, too, in a huge venue. Oisín McCaffrey, he said, we were asking about them. Well, Oisín McCaffrey is from Enniscrone. Ross McNerney is from Longford, and Robbie Cunningham is from Drumahair. And if you could play something for them and dedicate it to all the visitors and natives of the wonderful village of Enniscrone, says John in Enniscrone. Well, we played something from the lads
0: yesterday. God, they're very talented, aren't they?
1: Very talented and hugely popular now at the minute too, let me tell you.
0: Right, I want to go back in time, way back in time. Jerry, here's a man I actually had the pleasure of meeting a number of years back in the Royal Theatre in Castlebar. We're talking about Glenn Campbell.

0: That, of course, is none other than Glen Campbell. Jerry, yes, you have the winners of our Harris competition, Jerry.
1: Well, for today, Paul, it's Marie Timlin from Knockmore in the County Mayo. Well done, Marie.
0: Now, well done to Marie, is right. And she also has a chance of winning that €50 voucher as well, Jerry. Pull the Pint by Jerry Guthrie. €100 voucher, yeah. Pull the Pint by Jerry Guthrie. For all his fans here in Shum, said Paul and Mary. But Jerry Guthrie didn't record Pull the Pint.
2: This is
0: don't
2: the
0: know
2: thing.
0: Why the thing is, yeah.
2: And so that's coming on a regular. Yeah, I don't know why.
0: No, we don't know who actually sings it. We thought it was AI generated. We're not sure. But certainly it wasn't Jerry Guthrie anyway. Looking forward to your TV show tonight and Michael Cummins' show as well tonight. On Channel 588. Always enjoy both shows, so I've got to be in a Margot for that. Now, what you got, Jerry?
1: Well, just thanking everyone that walked with us in person or those who couldn't join us on the day but supported Fact Dementia Mile, the longest day walk. To our sponsor, Michael Caron, Daughters Foods, Detty Arch, Siobhan Mitchell, Toymaster Ballina, and also a Fahy Mousse for spot prizes, Apple Green and Foxborough, O'Hara's Bakery, and the Great National Hotel for their continued kindness. And please thank you at the MinWest team for your time, as without you all sharing this information, we'd never reach the areas that we've reached. Many, many thanks from all the team at Fact. Now, I'll tell you what.
0: Now what?
1: I was thinking today about Nat King Cole and On the Street Where You Live.
0: Uh-huh.
1: You remember that, familiar with that song?
0: I do.
1: Yeah.
0: I have often walked down the street before.
1: Now you're talking. But as I was mooching, didn't I come across a song he did called The Rain in Spain?
0: The Rain in Spain stands mainly on the plain.
1: Yeah, but it's kind of got that kind of cha-cha kind of feel into it.
0: Go on, Glenn.
1: For you're right.
0: I thought it would be, usually it's Brady Gallagher, you're a cha-cha in a boat. But anyway, here's that.
1: The great net.
0: Nothing like a bit of net, Jerry.
1: A bit of net.

0: I say you're going back 100 years there.
1: I'm not, but I'm going back a good bit. What year am I going back to?
0: Oh, I don't know, about 1920.
1: Arish, stop your lights, 1920.
0: Well, no, it sounds it.
1: Well, it does no such thing. What are you talking about? 1964.
0: Well, I don't know now, but anyway, it's a long time back. Long before Brady was born, anyway.
1: The contemporaries for all. But now, Bridie's not going to move from the top spot. Don't fret about that.
0: All right. Just wondering.
1: Don't be panicking about that for one second. No way.
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0: Lovely, there you are. Revamped version of it from the one and only Seamus Moore, all about the famous yellow JCB, Jerry.
1: Yeah, because 40 years ago this year he did the original.
0: That's right.
1: Yeah. That hard to believe, 40 years ago. Anyway, the stuff coming here, Paul, about this just pull the pint. Mm. Also known, they say, as when you just want a pint, but they make you scan a QR code. Mm. And they're saying it's written by an artist called Mutter Guitar. Now, I'm not so sure about that somehow or other. Even the spelling of it seems to... But then maybe there is a person called Mutter Guitar, and it pokes fun at the frustration of dealing with modern pub apps and QR codes instead of simply being able to go in and order a pint from the bartender. M-U-R-T-R Guitar, they say, is the name of the artist that wrote and recorded
0: and
1: that.
0: And where is he from, I wonder?
1: That's all. They're saying an Irish artist, but I'm not so sure. That's all it says there. I don't know. Paul and Jerry, great show as always. Would you be able to tell me the title of that Mike Denver song he played a few minutes ago? It was a great, great song.
0: Oh, I can't remember it now. Mm. It was a great song, is right. Yeah,
1: we might be able to get in our playback.
0: I'll have to go back and check it, and I'll let you know tomorrow, because I'm almost out of time now. Yeah. If you remind me tomorrow, I'll certainly find the name of that for you.
1: And what's more now, reports coming in of rain all over the place.
0: Ballyhornet,
1: everywhere.
0: Thunder. Kind of a thunderstorm, Jerry.
1: Yeah. That's the way it's gone, I'm afraid. That's the way it's gone. Now,
0: well, we were warned about that. Go on ahead, yeah.
1: All right. Now, there's one more thing. I'll just give it a quick mention as well for Carmel, because she's a great old buddy of ours. And the countdown is on for her night in the Coleman Music Centre tomorrow night, the 25th, with herself and Mick Flavin and Tony Allen and Brian Kerrigan and Declan Eyre. And there are just a few tickets left at this stage now on 071-918-2599. That's 071-918-2599.
0: Good luck to her with that. Now, Jerry, we have a single here from Boys Life, and that's a kind of a combination of Boyzone, is it, and Westlife.
1: Keith Duffy and Brian McFadden, isn't it?
0: Oh,
1: Keith Duffy from Boyzone and Brian McFadden then from Westlife. And
0: right, okay.
1: Married, musical marriage.
0: Okay, well, let's have a listen to it. It's called
1: Brand
0: Chills.
1: New. Yeah.

0: No. Catchy.
1: No, yes. No, that's very catchy. Catchy. Well done to them. That's a boy's life. Shinnager.
0: Shinnager for today, Paul. Wednesday, done and dusted.
1: That's it, Godamina Margot. Thank you very much for your company. Back, God willing, with more of the same. Enjoying the fine weather despite the thunderstorms. We will be back with more of the same. Loads of your requesting this one. We'll finish with it.

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You're listening to Rewind, a repeat of the Tommy Marin Show. 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

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I hope you're enjoying this fantastic gardening weather and putting all my advice to good use in your garden this week. Remember, you can get more of my gardening advice this Saturday morning, 9 till 10, right here on Midwest Radio. 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

Call, Will, Mafar, Kayla. Ray starting us off today, 10 past 7 now. Here we are, Thursday morning, 25th of June. Good morning to you. Welcome to a roasting hot day. Roasting hot. Mentioned we had rain. Another listener says, we had rain too, raining in Ballina. Keep the radio rocking. Any chance of Hell's Bells by AC/DC? There's one. I don't even think that's in our vinyl photo. Yep, so weather, what am I going to tell you about the weather? It's long and extensive, warm, 31 degrees in some places today. 11 to 3, they're saying. I'll tell you what I've done. I've stocked the freezer and I have, don't tell any of the rest of them now because it's all just for me, nobody else. No, Jerry and Paul, no, Tommy, you're not getting it. I've stocked the freezer with Cornettos and Loop the Loops and the Twisters and all sorts of nice ice cream. And the fat frog, not the drink, the fat frog. Remember the ice cream, the fat frog? I think they haven't measured since the 80s. Anyway, that's my plan. Ice creams and plenty of water. Yeah, it looks like we're in for a really warm one today. Could break records, they're suggesting, in some places. 31 degrees possible and the warmest Midlands to Connacht. But also mixed in there with the sunshine and the warm temperatures are these showers that they're expecting. And they're saying that they're going to be, well, quite heavy. Thunderstorms, torrential downpours and gusty winds when the showers happen. I know, and hail. 31 degrees Celsius and hail. So it's all in there. So it's not going to last too long, I think. Today is going to be the hottest day. Temperatures will start to drop back from tomorrow and more in the way of normal conditions over the weekend. So how's your sleeping been? It's not great, is it? It's not great, the sleeping. It's particularly if you have a dormer house and if your bedroom is upstairs or if you have big windows in your house. You had these lovely big windows put in, you think that's great, I can see half of the countryside, and then you realise on the couple of hot days we get during the year, it's just letting all the heat in and you're closing the curtains and keep it's not been great to sleep over the last couple of days. Hopefully you're getting a chance to enjoy some of the sunshine as well. And if you are one of those people who has a chance today to head to one of our beautiful beaches or wherever you're going to, just remember those water safety rules we told you about yesterday morning. Really, really important. Everybody should enjoy the sunshine and the good weather when we get it, but also just take extra care, particularly around water when it comes to the hot weather. Anyway, we're here with you. If you can hear a whir in the background, that's because I have the air conditioning and the fan on full blast. It's not warm in the studio, I just have it on. And I've also got the kettle on as well for a cup of tea. Our text and WhatsApp is 087 900 4141 with thanks to the crew at Riley's Public House in Pyramid in New York City, where every hour is happy hour. Telephone lines open later, 0818 3055. You can email studio@midwestradio.ie. We're on social media, we're on your smart speaker, of course, and you can download the app free of charge to your mobile device. Good morning to our Breakfast Club around the Camino as we speak. And they say, day four begins, thunder and lightning. Oh, it's a bit like that here too. Is there any lorries heading home? We might be thumbing a lift later. And you enjoyed that. What a fabulous thing to do at the Camino. So good morning to you and enjoy the day today. And another listener says, David, can you tell me who sang that gorgeous song that was played at about 6:55 this morning? All female voices. Beautiful. Well, we had Bernadette Ruddy singing it. That was about 10 to 7. And then we had, and I know this one, Six. Do you remember the band Six? They were the band that came together through the TV show and there was all the fuss about them in the early noughties. Do you remember that? And the song that was played just before 7 o'clock was called This Is It. And it was Six. But right now, John Henley. Here's the Boys of Summer.

0: John Henley, of course, the boys of Somera Midwest. Thank you, listener. Sent me a photograph this morning to say the perfect shade. And when you look at the photograph, it's a little sheep's, and the sheep's is shading in a windbush. Any place will do, isn't it? Any port in a storm. Lovely shade, lovely photograph. Thanks for that.
1: How will you stop?
0: And good morning, David. Good morning. Sarah says, great to be alive. Could you remind Mrs. Weather to send a few sunny beams to Ballina this morning? Thank you, Sarah. Good morning to you, too. And you know, somebody else has sent me a little photograph of the boards they used to have with the ice creams on it. You know, the HB boards that you would see outside the shop, some of the ones that you used to see back in the 70s and 80s. And I was looking through it while listening to Don Henley, wondering how many of the ice creams are still available. So you've got the likes of the Wibbly Wobbly Wonder. That's gone now. That's gone. The Wibbly Wobbly Wonder is a goner. It's a goner. It's a goner. Also on there is the Crocodile, which was 15p. Wow. The brunch. Yeah, the brunch is still there. The feast. The chalk ice. That's gone, isn't it? Orange split. The Chilly Willy. Do you remember that? It was 10p for the Chilly Willy. What else was there? What other ones were there? Also, do you remember the witch? 12p for the witch. And that away. Now, who remembers the ice cream that away, which was a hand pointing? Red. And the fat frog was 14p. Says, and the Maxi Twist, which is still around, I believe, 35p for the Maxi Twist, and the Cornetto. Oh, the Cornettos were pricey. 45p for the Cornetto. There's some of the ice creams. Anyway, that's lovely. Thanks for sharing that with us this morning. Rochford Motors Time Check. It's 19 minutes after 7 here on Midwest.
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0: World Cup continues. Scotland's chances of progressing to the last 32 hang in the balance this morning. Steve Clarke's team were beaten 3-0 by Brazil in Miami last night. They now have to wait to see if they're one of the best third places at the end of the group stage. We'll get a word from some fans in Miami. Morocco joined Brazil in the knockout stages with a 4-2 win over Haiti. South Africa put South Korea's chances of making the last 32 at risk in Group A after they secured a 1-0 win in Monterrey. Elsewhere, Czechia's campaign ground to a halt at 3-0 loss to Mexico. Former Republic of Ireland defender Greg Cunningham has been appointed the manager of Salthill Devon. He will lead the Galway club into the new FAI National League season. We'll talk rugby on the way at 7:45. We'll get a word from former Leinster CEO Mick Dawson, who's been talking about the fact lots of people have been talking about James Lowe leaving Leinster. So we'll tell you about that story later on. And Shane Lowry says having Dermot Byrne back on his bag this week will be a short-term arrangement. The 2019 Open winner has confirmed his split with caddy Darren Reynolds after last week's US Open. Byrne has reunited with Lowry ahead of this afternoon's opening round of the Travellers Championship at the TPC River Highlands. He will tee off shortly after 2 p.m. later on.
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0: Our weather reporters are right around the region this morning. 17 and raining here, David, says a listener. Yeah, rain has started again, another listener says too. Yeah, we're getting some of those rain showers this morning, then some sunny spells, and then some of those, well, whatever they're going to be, those thunderstorms are expected later on. But the temperatures at the moment, about 17, heading towards 30 degrees Celsius in some places today. You definitely need the ice creams, which are the Cornettos for today. Thank you. Lots of WhatsApps coming in and some photographs and some ice cream photographs as well coming in for listeners. Thank you for those. Yes, a blight warning. What listener was wondering about that? Yeah, we had a Pádraig Corcoran from our gardening show yesterday sent us a message to say Friday and Saturday, expecting with those rainy conditions, there is a blight warning put in place by Met Aaron. So spray if you can your tomatoes and your potatoes over the next 24 hours. That was a message that came in from Pádraig Corcoran yesterday. And of course, don't forget you can listen to Pádraig on the radio talking all things gardening, 9 o'clock here on Saturday morning with Viv Brennan on Midwest. Comedy time. Who have we got today? I don't know. With all the fuss and the ice creams and the heat and all, who have we got? So it's Hal Roach.
14: Little Mary Kate, 5 years old, the daughter of the house, by the way, was talking to the auntie, the old aunt, who had come to the family home for tea. And when tea is over, little Mary Kate said to her, "Auntie, when are you going to do your trick?" The aunt said, "What trick?" And the girl said, "Well, me dad said you drink like a fish." That could happen any of us, do you know that? She said to this little girl, the teacher, "Name 2 days of the week beginning with the letter T." He said, "Today and tomorrow." She said to this boy, "Who in Greek mythology was half man, half animal?" He said, "Buffalo Bill." Oh, dear God, write it down. It's a good one.
0: It's an old one. That's Hal Roach, of course, in comedy this morning. We got a request earlier on the week to play the Pet Shop Boys. And the message said, it was an email that was sent to david@midwestradio.ie. "Could you play it at around 7:30 on Thursday morning?" So I said, how good can we be with that? The closest we can get is around 7:26. Will that do? Back to the 80s we go with the West End Girls and the Pet Shop Boys and your breakfast show for Midwest for Thursday. All with thanks to our friends at Brafey House Hotel, our sponsors. News headlines on the way.

0: Pet Shop Boys, West End Girls by request this morning. Thursday morning in Midwest. Let's give you the latest we have from Met Aaron for Thursday. Exceptionally warm and humid today. Dry, long, sunny spells for most. A chance of thunderstorms developing. Torrential downpours with hail. Frequent lightning and gusty winds are also possible. Where these occur, temperatures today 28 to 31 degrees. Possibly a bit warmer with light to moderate east to southeast winds. Tonight, a mix of cloud and clear spells. Showers or thunderstorms are possible, bringing a continued chance of spot flooding. Warm and humid. Temperatures of 15 to 19 degrees for most. Possibly lower in parts of the west and northwest. And light, occasionally moderate northerly winds becoming gusty in any thunderstorms. And then for Friday, it's going to continue warm and humid for most people tomorrow, Friday. Sunny spells and showers. Some of the showers will be heavy and thundery, merging into longer spells of rain at times. Spot flooding with frequent lightning possible. 20 to 28 degrees tomorrow. Warmest in the east of the region. Light to moderate northerly winds becoming variable for a time and becoming light to moderate southerly in the evening. As always, for a detailed forecast, you can check out Met Aaron's website. That's met.ie. 7:30 now, that's your weather. Let's get you your news headlines. We're joined from our news desk by our news editor. That's Teresa O'Malley. Teresa, good morning.
1: Good morning, David. A national state of emergency has been declared in Venezuela after two earthquakes hit the country. The interim president, Delcy Rodrigo, says at least 32 people have died and more than 700 people are injured. It's understood the first quake had a magnitude of 7.2, with an even larger tremor of 7.5 hitting just minutes later. Here, a new all-time high temperature could be recorded in Ireland today. However, hail and thunderstorms are also forecast. The previous all-time high record was set at Kilkenny Castle back in 1887, when a temperature of 33.3 degrees was recorded. Met Aaron says today will see intense heat, humid conditions and another tropical night ahead. The Dáil is set to debate a Labour bill today aimed at ensuring religious orders can be held financially accountable for historical child abuse. The bill, introduced by party leader Ivana Bakic, could allow survivors to pursue civil claims against unincorporated religious orders and trusts holding their assets. 3 Ireland says it blocked more than 26 million suspected scam calls last year and intercepted close to 500,000 fraudulent text messages. Its fraud team has already blocked over 4 million scam calls this year, as fraudsters continuously evolve their tactics in order to target customers by both phone and text. And Europe is falling behind its global rivals when it comes to investment in scientific research. That's the warning from the European Research Council, whose members met in Dublin this week ahead of Ireland's EU presidency. Coming up in local news headlines on Morning Edition at 8:45. Temperatures in excess of 30 degrees forecast for Connacht today, but torrential downpours will also occur in places. The HSE is urging people to protect themselves from the sun's rays, while Irish tourists are being advised of heat alerts across Spain, France, Italy and Portugal at present. And the restoration of the memorial wall in Castlebar's Peace Park is among the priorities for the newly elected Cathaoirleach of Castlebar Municipal District, Ger Dear.
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0: Lots of messages coming in this morning. Thank you. Loads of requested songs. Clean Hagen, I see, has been requested. All also, a listener says there's been interference in the radio. Sometimes that happens when you get the really high pressure. Sometimes you can get a little touch of interference every now and then, but we'll certainly look into it. And also, good morning, David. Play a tune for my friend Mary in Derry Kinlaw from Julie. Morning to you. And a listener says, I would be more worried about the thunderstorms and lightning than the heat. Make sure TVs are switched off and nothing is in use when the thunderstorms happen. Yeah, we are expecting a bit of thunder and lightning later on today. The one thing we do know when we get thunder and lightning is the pets, animals, dogs, cats, they do not like it. So they don't like the heat, but they do not like the thunder and lightning. So just make sure that they're all okay as well today. And they've got plenty of shade and water and plenty of place to rest. Thank you for all of those. RA Assessors time on Midwest, 25 minutes away from 8.
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0: Just might indeed. Bruno Mars on your breakfast show for Midwest. 21 minutes away from 8. Briefly, the stories from the papers today. A lot of discussion on the red tops and on the broadsheets about the temperatures here in Ireland and across Europe. Irish Times: soaring temperatures continue to break records across Europe is one of their headlines today. They also have up to 26 million euro scam calls intercepted by just one operator last year. And former head of Quilcha and Glen Demplex, Fergal Leamy, to become next chief executive of Unpost, also makes the Times. The Irish Examiner: a Oireachtas committee calls for decriminalisation of drugs possession is one of their stories. The Irish Independent: food prices are likely to rise again, the ESRI reveals, as families warned they may need support by winter. Ireland poised to set a new June heat record as temperatures could soar above 33 degrees Celsius. And daughter says mother's agonising death from sepsis at University Hospital in Galway could have been prevented. Irish Independent reports on the story today.
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0: Yeah, just listening to that there, that is tomorrow, of course. Tommy's show and the Mid-Morning Show is going to be live from the Mall and Castlebar, all with thanks to Pamex. And Pamex own Tom Murphy grew up on the Mall and Castlebar. They've got an exciting day ahead tomorrow with lots of fun.

0: next couple of days. Today is the 25th of June. A look at some of the events that happened on this day in years gone by. 1630, the fork was introduced to American dining by Governor Winthrop. This day, 1630. 1867, the first barbed wire was patented by Lucien B. Smith of Ohio. I wonder how long was it before he caught some of his clothes on the barbed wire. 1947, the first version of Anne Frank's diary was published in the Netherlands. 1949, Warner Brothers Cartoons released Long-Haired Hare, featuring Bugs Bunny. He was disguised as the conductor, Leopold Stokowski. Anyway, he was tormenting an opera singer. And you know what? I have a little clip. Here we go with a little clip.
1: Leopold! Leopold!
0: That's Bugs. He's Leopold.
1: Leopold!
0: Leopold!
1: Leopold!
0: Here we go.
1: Leopold!
0: Yeah, that's me.

0: Do you remember that? A very famous episode. It was released on this day, 1949. Bugs Bunny, Long-Haired Hare. The Beatles single Paperback Writer went to number one, stayed there for 2 weeks on this day, 1966, 60 years ago today. In 1978, the World Cup final took place in Buenos Aires in Argentina. Argentina beats the Netherlands 3-1 after extra time. Purple Rain, the sixth studio album by Prince, was released by Warner Brothers on this day, 1984. 1996, 30 years ago today, Independence Day, starring Will Smith and Bill Pullman, and Jeff Goldblum had its premiere in California.
1: The 4th of July will no longer be known as an American holiday, but as the day when the world declared in one voice, we will not go quietly into the night. We will not vanish without a fight.
0: Yeah, it's an awful movie.
1: We're going to live on. We're going to survive.
0: Okay, fair play to you.
1: Today, we celebrate...
0: What do we celebrate?
1: Our Independence Day.
0: Really, when you look back, the effects were good. The movie wasn't great, though. Independence Day. Although some people absolutely loved it. By the signs in the box office, too. Will Smith, Bill Pullman, Jeff Goldblum all starred in Independence Day 30 years ago. Today, Thierry Henry, he transferred to Barcelona for €24 million on this day, 2007. And back to 1990 we go. Because do you remember where you are in 1990? People are saying Love Sue's awesome born. That's years ago. But 1990, on this day, 5 o'clock in the evening. So at about 7 o'clock, the drama really kicked in. But it was Ireland against Romania at Italia 90. Now, the game itself, 0-0. Extra time, 0-0. And then it went to penalties.
2: Timopte against Bonner. The nation holds its breath.
0: David O'Leary.
2: Yes, we're there!
0: David O'Leary steps up. Everybody thought, oh, he's going to put it into the stands. He did not. He put it in the back of the net. Ireland through.
2: Ireland are through to the quarterfinals of the World Cup. And a meeting with Italy or Uruguay in Rome on Saturday night.
0: Yay! Turned out to be Italy and Scalacci, of course. 1990, 25th of June, on this very day.
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0: Back to 1978 we go. This day, 25th of June, 1975, 3 years ahead of myself, 1975, 51 years ago today, Barry White released this song.
4: I've heard people say that too much of anything is not good for you.
0: Too much ice cream today is fine, Barry.
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0: 1975, on this day, 25th of June, that was released. Can't Get Enough of Your Love, Babe. Barry White, of course, our all-time classic, all with thanks to Denolis. 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
0: Showbiz, baby, new archive footage of Wham! Touring China has emerged, where George Michael asks people to get up and dance. The duo that also featured Andrew Ridgeley became the first Western pop group to perform in the country when they visited in 1985. Wham! 10 Days in China will be in cinemas from the end of July. George Michael, actually, he would have been 63 today. He was born on the 25th of June, 1963. Sadly, passed away back in 2016. More cast members for the new series of The Beatles' Time in Germany have been announced. Asha Butterfield will play the Fab Four's manager, Brian Epstein. Johnny Lee Miller stars as Paul McCartney's dad, Jim, while Christine Tremarco will portray John Lennon's guardian, Aunt Mimi. Hamburg Days will air on BBC One and the iPlayer, with the release date to be announced. Birthdays today, and the Birthday Club: Benson Boone, the singer, 24. Ricky Gervais, the comedian and TV star, 65. Sheridan Smith, the actress, is 45. Carly Simon, You're So Vain, 83. Neil Lennon, the former footballer, 55. Jamie Redknapp, former footballer, 53. Frances Black, the singer and now politician, senator, celebrates her 65th birthday today. We've got news headlines on the way.
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15: It's 8 o'clock. Good morning. I'm Tara Duggan. The US Geological Survey says there could be more than 10,000 deaths and a 30% chance of more than 100,000 fatalities after back-to-back earthquakes in Venezuela. A national state of emergency has been declared. At least 32 people have been confirmed dead so far, with more than 700 injured. Rescuers in the capital Caracas are searching through the rubble for survivors. Venezuela was celebrating a national holiday, with many people at home when the quake struck. It's understood the first had a magnitude of 7.2, with an even larger tremor of 7.5 hitting just moments later. This man is in the capital, Caracas.
16: An earthquake just shook the entire building. It's the heaviest quake I've felt in Venezuela. These glasses fell to the floor, and it's still unclear the intensity of the quake.
15: It's said to be the hottest day of the year and potentially the hottest day ever in Ireland. Met Aaron's predicting temperatures of up to 31 degrees today, but there is a chance a record high of 33.3 degrees registered at Kilkenny Castle all the way back in 1887 could be eclipsed. People are being urged to stay hydrated, remain out of the hot sun and be careful if swimming in lakes, rivers or at the beach. Met Aaron is also warning of an increased risk of forest fires. Alan O'Reilly from Carlow Weather says in addition to the heat, we're also in for some very severe thunderstorms.
17: Temperatures getting over 30 degrees in many areas, possibly up to 33 or maybe just tipping over 33 degrees, which could break the all-time record with some very hot weather ahead. There is already some thunderstorms on the west coast with some showers, but the risk of thunderstorms increases a lot through tonight and into tomorrow, Friday.
15: People are being reminded that the Irish sun can be strong enough to damage skin even on cloudy days. The HSE and Healthy Ireland are encouraging everyone spending time outdoors this week to take extra precautions against harmful UV rays. Professor Aoife Lally, consultant dermatologist at St Vincent's Hospital, says there are public misconceptions about sun damage.
18: It's very rare that we get such lovely weather as we're having now. When you're going somewhere that's traditionally seen to be a sunny climate, you're going to be more prepared, you're aware that the sun potentially can cause harm and damage, whereas here we're kind of grasping at every little bit of sunshine we get, I think, and trying to make the most of it, where we can do that, but just being careful.
15: More than 26 million scam calls were blocked on Three Ireland's network last year. The company says fraudsters are becoming increasingly sophisticated as the number of fraud offences surges. Garda figures show fraud crime jumped by 137% in 2025. Three's Tom Kinsella says over 4 million scam calls have already been intercepted this year.
19: They do keep coming up with new ideas, and they're, you know, impersonating trusted organisations, including ourselves. They're using numbers that appear legitimate or familiar, but are not. You know, and generally, you know, live by the rule, if the offer seems too good, then it probably is too good. Put the phone down straight away, and if the person is pretending to be from Three, well, then ring us on 1913 and contact our customer centre, and they will tell you straight away whether it was a fraud call or not.
15: New research is suggesting the Australian social media ban for under-16s hasn't significantly cut teenagers' screen time. A survey has found over 85% of teenagers there reported still using social media platforms after the ban came into force last year. Campaigner Jessica Butcher says it will take time to see the benefits.
20: It's like anything, right? It's like seatbelts, it's like alcohol, it's like smoking. There will always be children that will have access to these things, but it's about the message that it sends and about the line in the sand that we put for parents, and they're the ones that are calling out for this.
15: Finally, the days of gathering around the office water cooler to gossip seem to be dying out. One in five workers say they regularly go all day without speaking to anyone face to face, and more than half say they message colleagues who are in the same room as them. A survey by Kahoot found 40% say they feel lonely in work, and 30% feel lonelier in the office than when they worked from home. That's your news update. It's 4 minutes past eight.
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1: Temperatures in excess of 30 degrees forecast for Connacht today, but torrential downpours will also occur in places. The HSE is urging people to protect themselves from the sun's rays, while Irish tourists are being advised of heat alerts across Spain, France, Italy and Portugal. The restoration of the memorial wall in Castlebar's Peace Park is among the priorities for the newly elected Cathaoirleach of Castlebar Municipal District, Gerard Deer. These stories and more at 9:15.
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4: With Connolly's Audi, Ballina, Sligo and Galway, where ordering your 262 vehicle is easy at connollys.ie.
1: Well, exceptionally warm and humid today. It'll be dry with long sunny spells for most, but there's a chance of thunderstorms developing. Torrential downpours with hail, frequent lightning and gusty winds are all possible if and when the thunderstorms occur. Highest temperatures today of between 28 and 31 degrees in light moderate winds. A mix of cloud and clear spells tonight with showers of thunderstorms possible, bringing a continued chance of spot flooding. Warm and humid overnight with temperatures of 15 to 19 degrees. Tomorrow, continuing warm and humid with sunny spells and showers. Some of the showers will be heavy and thundery, merging to longer spells of rain at times with spot flooding and frequent lightning possible. Highest temperatures tomorrow of between 20 and 28 degrees.
3: The weather forecast.
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21: You saw it. It was just a moment, but you saw how her smile fell. 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She said she was fine. So you waited. But a stroke doesn't wait. You don't need all the signs. One is enough. Remember FAST. Face, arms, speech, time. The second you suspect a stroke is the second you dial 999 or 112. 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
1: It's time for the morning's death and funeral notices. The death has occurred of Teresa Berry Nidever of Newport Road, Westport. Funeral arriving to St Mary's Church, Westport this morning at 10:30 for funeral mass at 11 o'clock. Burial afterwards in Ochwell Cemetery and house private pleas. John Coleman, the Fairways Letterkenny, Donegal and formerly of Dunmore, County Galway. Removal today to the Church of Our Lady and St Nicholas, Dunmore to arrive at 1:30 for funeral mass at 3 o'clock. Burial afterwards in Dunmore Cemetery. John Geraghty Sr. of Sandfield Gardens, Blackrock, Dundalk, County Louth, and formerly of Barrack South, Belmullet. Removal this afternoon at 22 to St. Oliver Plunkett Church to arrive for funeral mass at 2 o'clock. Burial afterwards in St. Fursey's Cemetery, Haggardstown. House private this morning, please. Paddy Kelly of Rampark, Castlereagh, and formerly of Church Borough, Ballinlough. Funeral mass this morning at 11 o'clock in St. Patrick's Church, Castlereagh, followed by burial in Chower Cemetery, Ballinlough Road. Breda Kelly Ní Carney of Ballinamuck, Cross Malina and formerly of Turla, Castlebar. Requiem mass in St. Tiernan's Church, Cross Malina today at 12 noon. Burial afterwards in Cross Malina Cemetery. Sister Mary Brendan, Kathleen O'Donnell, Incarnate Word and Blessed Sacrament Sisters, Houston, Texas, USA, and formerly of Carrow Beg, Kilmina, Westport, in her 97th year. Funeral will take place in Houston. Memorial Mass in St. Brendan's Church, Mina, Kilmina, on Friday evening at 8 o'clock. John Doherty of Birmingham and formerly of Rooski, Ballyhadreen, County Roscommon. Reception into the Sacred Heart and Holy Souls Church at Cox Green, Birmingham, this evening at 6:30. Funeral Mass on Friday at 12 noon, followed by committal at Robin Hood Crematorium at 1:30. Brendan Gaffney of Hollywood Grove, Ballyhadreen, peacefully at Mayo University Hospital, reposing at his home this evening from 4 o'clock until 8 o'clock. Removal from his home on Friday morning at 11:30 to St. Nathie's Cathedral, Ballyhadreen, to arrive for Mass of the Resurrection at 12 noon, followed by interment in Kilcolman Cemetery. Michael Howley of Watersville, Pontoon Road, Castlebar, and late of Kilchimaw, peacefully at the Mayo Hospice, reposing at his residence this evening from 5 o'clock until 7 o'clock. Removal on Friday morning at 10:15 to the Church of the Holy Rosary, Castlebar, for Requiem Mass at 11 o'clock, followed by burial in Castlebar New Cemetery. Christina Chris Mohan Ní Shevlin of Capa Ballycastle and formerly of Brisca Bangareris, reposing at Lynn's Funeral Home, Killala, on Friday evening from 5:30, with removal at 7:30 to St. Bridget's Church, Ballycastle. Funeral Mass on Saturday at 12 noon, followed by burial in Ballycastle Cemetery. Robert McGinty of 24, Humbert Close, Castlebar, unexpectedly at his residence. Funeral Mass in St. Patrick's Church, Ballina, on Friday morning at 11:30, followed by burial in Neag Cemetery and House Private Pleas. Kathleen Moffat, Neen Island, of Hazelfort House, Currahogill, Lissacull, Castlereagh, County Roscommon, peacefully at home, reposing at the Sharkey Funeral Home, Ballahadreen, on Friday evening from 5 o'clock until 7 o'clock. Removal from her home on Saturday morning to Christ the King Church, Lissacull, to arrive for Mass of the Resurrection at 11 o'clock. Internment afterwards in Lissacull Cemetery. Kathleen Morgan of Ballyglass, Ballymoe, County Galway, reposing at Flanagan's Funeral Home, Ballymoe, on Friday evening from 6 o'clock until 8 o'clock. Funeral Mass in St. Crone's Church, Ballymoe, on Saturday at 1 o'clock, followed by burial in St. Crone's Cemetery. House Private Pleas. Thomas Tom A. Mullaney of Melaghmore, Claremorris, peacefully at his home, reposing at Gilligan's Funeral Home, Market Square, Claremorris, this evening from 6:30 until 8 o'clock. Funeral cortege will arrive to St. Coleman's Church, Claremorris, on Friday for Mass at 2 o'clock. Burial afterwards in St. Coleman's Cemetery and House Strictly Private Pleas. John Francis Riley of Milton Keynes and formerly of Rathnacreva, Ballyglass, peacefully at home. Funeral will take place on Tuesday, the 30th of June at 12:30 in St. Mary Magdalene Church, Stony Stratford, Milton Keynes, England. Margaret Maureen Rogers, Ní Walsh of Glenada, Ballycastle, peacefully at the Mayo Hospice, reposing at Lynn's Funeral Home, Killala, this evening from 5 o'clock until 7 o'clock. Requiem Mass in the Church of the Sacred Heart, Kilfine, on Friday at 3 o'clock, with burial afterwards in St. John's Churchyard, Ballycastle. House Strictly Private Pleas. Adele Walsh, Ní Kemp of Massbrook South, Buffinon, Ballina, and formerly of Manchester, peacefully at the Mayo Hospice, reposing at Clark's Funeral Home, Foxford, this evening from 5 o'clock until 7 o'clock. Funeral will arrive to St. Michael's Church, Foxford, on Friday morning for Funeral Mass at 11 o'clock, with the funeral proceeding to Shannon Crematorium for service at 4 o'clock. And that concludes the morning's funeral notices. 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

0: UB40, of course, and Ali Campbell, Red Red Wine. UB40 heading west in November. They're going to be playing at the TF Royal in Castlebar. That's one concert to look forward to. I remember seeing UB40 in concert. The date was the 11th of February, 1990. Or was it 1991? Maybe it was 91, actually, yeah. It was 17, yeah. Anyway, looking forward to that. The concert later on, November, in the TF Royal. That is UB40. Red, red wine. It's not red, red wine we need. It's cold, cold water today. Yep, yep, yep. Today's the day. Met Aaron tell us that we can expect temperatures around 30, 31, possibly a little bit higher across the west and northwest, and some thunder activity mixed in as well, and some cloud and some rain. We had some rain earlier on. Sun is breaking through in some places. It's just a day to stay in bed with the air, if you have air conditioning, have it on. A fan on in the room. Anyway, good morning to you. It's David with you until 8:45. All the thanks to Brafey House Hotel. I was just looking at a couple of videos there. You know, the World Cup continues, and Mexico were playing Czechia in the World Cup last night. And you know, if you're a regular listener, you'll know my brother lives in Mexico, has lived there for a number of years. And he sent me a little video because he was at the match last night, and he was being interviewed afterwards by some Mexican TV stations, and they were asking him about what his thoughts were on the match, and he was saying Ireland should have been here, should have been Ireland that were playing, not Czechia. Anyway, there you go, TV star, fabulous stuff. We'll talk World Cup on the way shortly on what wasn't a great night for Scotland, and we'll talk about the rest of the sporting headlines on the way. Plus, we'll catch up with Tommy, find out what's happening on the Tommy Maron Show. Back in studio today. That's on the way a little bit later on this morning. Text to WhatsApp 087 900 4141. With thanks to everybody's favourite Irish pub in New York City. That's Conley's Pub and Restaurant, just off Times Square. You can call me 0818 3055. 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Socials through the app. And of course, through your smart speaker too. Megan's up and about. Thank you, Megan. Thank you, Tony, as well. Good morning. It's a hot one today. It's a hot one today. I have to say, I'm loving some of the WhatsApps. Thank you. Another listener says, I was interested in your talk about ice creams earlier on. Oh, yes, this was sent in from a listener earlier on. And it was an old photograph of the ice cream placard that used to be outside the shops. You know the ones that used to tell you about all the HB different ice creams that were available in shops. And I was mentioning earlier on that I've stacked the freezer here with Loop the Loops and things like that. But this listener who says was interested to hear some of the prices that you were talking about. So yeah, let's remind you of some of those prices now. So let's have a little look at our poster. So the brunch, which is still available, the brunch, you can still get the brunch, can't you? Like an old brunch. 38p on this one was the brunch. The orange split, the super split, was 22p. The Wibbly Wobbly Wonder, which is no longer with us, the Wibbly Wobbly Wonder, 25p for that. I don't know what year this is from. The Maxi Twist was 45p, and the Crocodile was 15p. Do you remember the Crocodile? Chalk Eyes, 33p. Now, that was one that was sent in, and another listener sent in another one. And this one actually must be before that. It must be from a couple of years before that, because I'm looking at the prices for this one. And on this one, we've got the Feast, 25p. 25p for the Feast. The Loop was 16p. I like it, the Loop, the Loop. Loop, the Loop's nice. And it's like refreshing. The Chilli Willy was 10p. Who remembers the Chilli Willy? There was four flavours of the Chilli Willy. The Witch, 12p. Wibbly Wobbly Wonder, 20p. That-a-way. Now, who remembers that-a-way? It was an ice lolly, which was in the shape of a hand with one finger pointing. That-a-way, 15p. The Fat Frog was 14p. The Iceburger was 30p, the Maxi Twist was 35p, the Mint Chock was 30p, the Cornetto, oh, you're richer if you're having a Cornetto now, you had money, 45p for that, and the Chalk Ice was 25p, the Funny Foot was 22p. There's some of the prices we used to pay for the ice creams. I'd eat all of them now. Now. Somebody suggested as well on WhatsApp this morning that what you should be drinking in this kind of weather is hot tea. Yeah, I've heard that one before. Hot tea and hot coffee to bring up the temperature of your body. Does it work? Maybe it does. Maybe it does. I'm sticking with a cold glass of ice water today. Good morning. We mentioned Megan. Morning to Anne is up and about as well. Thank you, Anne. Oh, Justin on the WhatsApp The Wibbly Wobbly Wonder is still going, usually in a multi-box.
1: Wow.
0: There was three bits, wasn't there, to the Wibbly Wobbly Wonder? Anyway, let me just see if we can find a Wibbly Wobbly Wonder today. Thank you for those. And more texts and WhatsApps coming in and some song suggestions as well. Thank you for those. 087-900-4141. 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
0: Holly Humber.

0: Holly Humberstone. It's a cruel world. Midwest Radio, morning to you. Thursday morning on your breakfast show. David, I find drinking tea really helps in hot weather. Not usually a tea drinker. Yesterday, drank 3 cups. Today, I think I'll have to double it and have 6 cups of tea. So it must work. Does it work? Oh, Tommy's, what's this? Does it work, do you think? Having a cup of tea on a really hot day brings up the body temperature, apparently, and it's the way forward rather than drinking something really, really cold.
1: Yeah, seemingly it is the way to do it. You know, hot drinks on cold days are better than cold drinks.
0: Yeah, I still, did you see this morning, I stocked the freezer this morning with the loops and Cornetto.
1: Thank you so much.
0: Sorts of stuff. Yeah, and we were talking about the price of them, and a listener says that, David, you have to remember the wages were down in those days. I think I was earning about £10 a week. And they also say thunder in the mountains in Ballinrobe. I think there's going to be thunder
1: everywhere.
0: In quite a few places. Yeah. But we're talking just about the prices of the ice lollies in years gone by. It's because I got a photograph sent to me of the different prices for the ice pops. And they were all about 15p or 10p or 22p or 30p or something like that. So yeah, different times, of course. But what would you pay now for a loop the loop if you were to buy it in the shop? I don't know. I'm not sure.
1: Probably €2, probably.
0: Yeah, I don't think they're that expensive, the loop the loops. I don't think they're right up there, but. And a loop the loop is nice now, don't get me wrong, it's nice. Anyway, thank you, Anne, and good morning to you too. Have a good day today. Now you're back in studio, Tommy, after your trip to the Citizens Information Centre yesterday.
1: Yes, we are, David. 9:02, we're going to be talking about the news that from Monday, private sector workers will have greater rights to tell their employer that they want to keep working until the age of 66, even if their contract states that they have to retire at 65. And apparently nearly 1 in 5 of us say that we won't be able to afford to retire until the age of 70. So we'll be talking about that on today's programme. Also, there's been an awful lot of talk about banning social media for under 16s, but there's very little evidence that Australia's under 16 social media ban has led to any reduction in the use by young people. This is early analysis of what's been happening in Australia. And if it's happening in Australia, one assumes that if we introduce it here, the same will apply. We're also going to be talking about the decriminalisation of drug possession for personal use in Ireland. And this follows on from the recommendations of the Citizens Assembly on drug use back in 2024, which said that drug possession for personal use should be met with a health-led rather than a criminal justice response. And as we may or may not have known, yesterday the Joint Committee on Drugs Use said that decriminalisation should apply to all substances rather than being limited to cannabis and selected drugs. We'll talk about that too. Good news, we think, for the people of Strait. You may recall, David, that a number of months ago, following the termination of Route 52 from Ballina to Galway, CityLink introduced a service and it meant that it wasn't stopping in Strait any longer, although Route 52 used to stop in Strait. But we got a statement from CityLink yesterday saying that they have applied now to the National Transport Authority to introduce new stops in Strait and Braithy on its Galway Ballina Route 430. Jimmy Mulroy was with us a couple of weeks ago, and he was one of the residents in Strait that was campaigning for the establishment of this bus to stop in Strait. So I'll be getting his reaction to the news from CityLink yesterday. We focused on Tuesday's programme for a little while on some of the winners of the Network Ireland Mayo Awards 2026. And this morning, we're going to talk to 4 more ladies who are very involved in Network Ireland Mayo about the success of that organisation and how women entrepreneurs and business leaders are really, really doing wonderful things in Mayo. Also this morning, I'm going to be speaking, David, and anybody who's been with Alcoholics Anonymous will know about the 12-step programme. But what a lot of listeners don't know, and I didn't know this until earlier this week, is that one of the people synonymous with the introduction of the now famous 12-step addiction recovery program was a nun, a sister of charity, who was born in Shan Valley, just outside Castlebar, in 1889. Her name was Sister Ignatia Gavin. And this weekend, a delegation from the USA, where Sister Ignatia was a nun over in Ohio for many years, are visiting the west of Ireland to find out more about Sister Ignatia. And tomorrow afternoon in the National Museum of Ireland in Thurlagh, they're having a special presentation on the life of Sister Ignatia Gavan. And there's also an event happening in Achill at Ted Lavelle's on Sunday to honour this amazing lady. And I'm going to be speaking this morning to one of the sisters who knew Sister Ignatia for many years over in Cleveland, Sister Judith Ann Carum, who is one of the 12 delegation visiting Mayo this weekend. Also, we talked to one listener who's got the money to buy a house but can't find one. Mark Gilmore joins us with our finance feature, it being Thursday. Good boy. And all of that and more. 2 minutes past nine. Do you have a story for us today? Anything you want us to highlight on the radio show, please get involved. You can text or WhatsApp us now on 087 900 4141. We're on air courtesy of Westport Estate at 2 minutes past nine.
2: Do you know what teams you got in the World Cup draw? Do you know? Well, do you know off the top of your head?
1: I think Ecuador was one of them, and I can't remember what the other one was.
2: Yeah, I got Sweden and Cape Verde. Cape Verde are going okay.
1: Oh, I know what I got. Sorry, I got the Netherlands.
2: Oh, yeah, not bad. Not bad.
1: Well, not going to win, but...
2: Yeah, Scotland, of course, last night, a big defeat to Brazil. I'll talk more about that in a couple of seconds' time. But I mentioned earlier that my brother, as you know, Tommy, my brother lives in Mexico City.
1: Yes.
2: And he was lucky enough to be at the match last night, Mexico versus Czechia. And he sent me a little video this morning where he's been interviewed by Mexican TV afterwards.
1: Really?
2: And he was explaining to them how he should have, and he was speaking in perfect Spanish. He was telling them that it actually should have been Ireland that was playing Mexico, not Czechia at all, only for that penalty shootout that went so wrong. But anyway, Czechia, they made it to the World Cup, and they did not have a good World Cup, and I think they're going home 3-0. They lost to Mexico in that big game last night. So it looks like myself and yourself wasted a tenner anyway, by the looks of things.
1: Sounds like it.
2: Sounds like it. Have a good day today.
1: Will do. Thank you.
2: Tell me near 2 minutes past nine. Comment line's open right now. And of course, you can email studio@midwestradio.ie. Good morning. Can you wish the best of luck to our sixth class? Keelan, Kira, Kushla, Daisy, Emily, Lauren, Libby, Margaret, Michael, and Shifra. They are finishing up in Douan National School today. Wishing them all the best for second level. And among other things, we will miss your wonderful singing voices. And belated birthday greetings to new teenager Margaret, too. Hope you had a great birthday yesterday. Well done, Boulibus, to all the gang from Douan National School in Achill. And good morning, David. I'll send you a HP ice cream selection box in the post. There will be some mess. There certainly would be some mess. Anyway, thank you. Good morning to you too, listener. Right, thank you for all those bits and pieces coming in today. Very briefly, I'm going to give you the headlines from the World Cup last night. What are they talking about? Scotland, of course. Their chances of progressing to the last 32 at the World Cup hang in the balance this morning. Steve Clarke's team were beaten 3-0 by Brazil and Miami last night. They'll now have to wait to see if they're one of the best third place sides at the end of the group stage. These fans in Miami, they were trying to make the best of what they were watching.
3: It didn't quite come off.
4: The only thing that I enjoyed about it was when it was a no goal from Brazil.
5: Just outclassed. Just Brazil's got too much quality for us, and as much as we've got decent players, the gap's enormous.
2: Morocco joined Brazil in the knockout stages with a 4-2-1 over Haiti. South Africa put South Korea's chances of making the last 32 at risk in Group A after they secured a 1-0 win in Monterrey. And as mentioned, Czechia's campaign ground to a halt with a 3-0 loss to Mexico. And one other soccer story today. Former Republic of Ireland defender Greg Cunningham has been appointed the manager of Salthill Devon. He will lead the Galway club into the new FAI National League season.
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2: I was watching some of the highlights from the Isle of Wight Festival, which took place last weekend. Number of bands played there, including this band, back in Sounding Great, Level 42. This is Lessons in Love. It's Midwest, 22 minutes to 9 for Thursday morning on your breakfast show.

0: some Lessons in Love. Level 42. Just before we go, one last story, quick story to bring you this morning. I see a story from a woman in England who's been cured of her food phobia after only eating potatoes for 40 years. Mum of two, Rachel Hall, says that she found the taste of potatoes to be very bland, but her gag reflex wouldn't allow her to swallow any other type of food or flavours. She decided to see a cognitive behavioural hypnotherapist, and she was told her diet had caused high cholesterol. The 42-year-old says that she's now eating fruit, veg and chicken casserole for the first time, loves bananas and strawberries, according to the Sun newspaper today. I have to think, you know, if there was one food, if they said to you, you could only have one food, I think it would be potatoes. Mashed, baked, chips, fluffy potatoes, roasties. Roasties. Enjoy your day today. Careful if you're out and about in the sun, and if you're at the beaches, be water safe. And I'll talk to you tomorrow morning, bright and early, at 7. Thanks for your company. From Dave McCauley, good luck.
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16: Temperatures in excess of 30 degrees forecast for Connacht today, but torrential downpours will also occur in places. The HSE is urging people to protect themselves from the sun's rays, while Irish tourists are being advised of heat alerts across Spain, France, Italy and Portugal. The restoration of the memorial wall in Castlebar's Peace Park is among the priorities for the newly elected Cathaoirleach of Castlebar Municipal District. While in sport, former Republic of Ireland defender appointed as manager of Salt Hill Devon. Good morning and you're welcome to Thursday's Morning Edition. A new all-time high temperature record could be set in Ireland today, but hail, lightning and gusty winds are also forecast in places. The previous all-time high temperature record was set at Kilkenny Castle back in 1887, when a temperature of 33.3 degrees was recorded. Mat Éireann says today will see intense heat, humid conditions and another tropical night ahead, and is warning of possible forest fires and an increased risk as more people head to beaches, rivers and lakes. However, for Connacht counties, the forecast reads exceptionally warm and humid today, dry with long sunny spells for most, with the chance of thunderstorms developing.

0: tipping over 33 degrees, which could break the all-time record with some very hot weather ahead. There is already some thunderstorms on the west coast with some showers, but the risk of thunderstorms increases a lot tonight, through tonight and into tomorrow, Friday.
1: Now, people are being reminded that the Irish sun can be strong enough to damage skin, even on a cloudy day. The HSE and Healthy Ireland are encouraging everyone spending time outdoors this week to take precautions against harmful UV rays. Health experts say most skin cancers are preventable through good sun protection habits. Professor Aoife Lally, consultant dermatologist at St. Vincent's Hospital in Dublin, says there are public misconceptions about sun damage.
2: It's very rare that we get such lovely weather as we're having now. When you're going somewhere that's traditionally seen to be a sunny climate, you're going to be more prepared. You're aware that the sun potentially can cause harm and damage. Whereas here, we're kind of grasping at every little bit of sunshine we get, I think, and trying to make the most of it. Where we can do that, but just being careful.
1: Irish tourists heading to Europe are being warned about the dangers of the heat wave there. It comes as temperatures top 40 degrees in some popular holiday destinations, with heat alerts now in place across parts of Spain, France, Italy and Portugal. The Irish Travel Agents Association says the current heat wave across Western Europe is increasing the risk of hydration, heat exhaustion and sunstroke. CEO Claire Dunn says travellers are advised to drink plenty of bottled water and to stay out of the worst of the heat.
3: Avoid going outside in the hottest part of the day. Normally between 11 and 3 is really good advice. You know, plan your activities, your sightseeing or your other outdoor activities for early in the morning. And then do like they do on the continent. Have a siesta and then go out again late in the afternoon or the evening. So you're avoiding the hottest part of the day.
1: The restoration of the memorial wall in Castlebar's Peace Park is among the priorities for the newly elected Cathaoirleach of Castlebar Municipal District, Ger Dear. The Fine Gael councillor was elected unopposed at yesterday's AGM of Castlebar Municipal District. He took over the chain from outgoing Fianna Fáil councillor Al MacDonald. Fine Gael councillor Cyril Burke was elected unopposed as the last Cathaoirleach of Castlebar Municipal District. On taking over at the helm, an emotional Cathaoirleach Dear thanked his colleagues for their support and referred to his recovery from a recent illness and all the good wishes received from the local community. He then outlined a number of priorities for the next 12 months, and they included the restoration of the crumbling memorial wall in the county town's Peace Park, cordoned off at present by wire and cordoned off for some time for health and safety reasons. Midwest News congratulated Cathaoirleach Dear on his election and asked him about the crumbling structure.
4: Thanks very much, Teresa. It's a great honour to serve the people of the Castlebar MD, but it's a particular honour to be elected a Cathaoirleach, and I want to thank my fellow councillors for bestowing that honour on to me. Look, I want to keep continuing with the progress that's going on in Castlebar. A lot of projects are moving very much forward at the moment, and want to continue on that. And we have a good working relationship with council staff and the members itself. We are all in it to make Castlebar a better place to live in. I don't want to use Donald Trump's thing, but it make Castlebar an even better place to live in. It's a great town, and we've a lot going on in it.
1: And you have outlined as one of your main priorities the restoration of the wall in the Peace Park.
4: Absolutely.
1: The state of the Peace Park in Castlebar, which should be central to the town, in fact, it's in a level of disrepair for quite a while now.
4: Ah, yeah, it's certainly not good enough, Teresa. Anyone that knows the Peace Park is probably the number one tourist attraction in Castlebar at the moment. It was opened in 2007. Huge amount of people visited every year, and families that didn't realise even their uncles or granduncles or grandfathers fought in any of the wars, because it wasn't talked about back then. But we've changed in that society now. The Peace Park was such a fantastic place, but in the last couple of years, it started to collapse.
1: The wall itself.
4: The wall itself. And like it's a simple enough structure with all the names on it in marble. And over the last number, it was reported to us that it was deteriorating. There was reports done on it, and it's subsided. So it has to be replaced at some stage.
1: Now, there's wire around it, keeping it safe, yeah. I assume. But that wire is around it a long time.
4: Yeah, and that was an interim measure. And all councillors, in all fairness, put money to the GMA just to have it secured until we get that no one got injured, that it would collapse someday when there'd be people in there and that.

0: So that's a couple of years ago. It's still there and it's deteriorating even further.
1: Is there anyone responsible or being made responsible for building a quite a simple wall structure in 2007 and to have it already falling down?
0: Absolutely. You would think that someone should take responsibility, and it's fallen between different agencies and stuff. But look, no matter who is responsible, I know we'd like to accountability, but the main thing is to get it repaired and replaced and have it in a proper and fitting tribute to those people and to that died for Ireland and other countries as well.
1: And for peace in the world. But what have councillors resolved today? What are you going to do as an authority to ensure that the wall is rebuilt?
0: There's a no on our hands. We have to find funding. We were told it could cost in excess of £200,000. To get it repaired. It's an awful price for it, but I think we have to find it someplace. We have to source out some form of funding through government departments to get it, get the funding to put it back into its rightful place. And respect for Michael Feeney and his team that put it in place, gave us probably our number one tourist attraction. And it's a place of reflection as well. And now more so than ever, with peace around the world, it's so fragile. I think we need, for that sake, we have to get it repaired. Wherever we find the funding, there's an onus on it, and it'll be one of my priorities as Cathaoirleach for the next year. We just have to find the funding. And then we can look at who's responsible. But that's no good, finding out who's responsible and dragging on for years. Let's get the job done and then look at accountability.
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1: Well, exceptionally warm and humid today, dry with long sunny spells for most, but a chance of thunderstorms. Torrential downpours with hail, frequent lightning and gusty winds are all possible in the thunderstorms, with temperatures today across Connacht of between 28 and 31 degrees. A mix of cloud and clear spells tonight with showers or thunderstorms possible and spot flooding possible. Warm and humid with temperatures overnight of between 15 and 19 degrees. To continue warm and humid for most of tomorrow with sunny spells and showers. Again, some of the showers could be heavy and thundery, merging to longer spells of rain tomorrow. Highest temperatures tomorrow of between 20 and 28 degrees.
2: The weather forecast with Connolly Seat Sligo, where ordering your 262 vehicle is easy at connollys.ie.
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1: Well, former Republic of Ireland defender Greg Cunningham has been appointed as the manager of Salt Hill Devon. At club level, he has played for Man City, Nottingham Forest and Bristol City before ending his club soccer with an 18-month spell at Galway's United. Now he'll lead Salt Hill Devon into the new FAI National League season. A book of condolence has been opened in Galway City for former Galway footballer Paul Clancy. The President of Ireland, Catherine Conley, has expressed her sympathy on his death. Paul Clancy, who has died aged 49, was a two-time All-Ireland senior football champion with Galway, winning titles in 98 and 2001. At club level, he played a key role in Moy Cullen's All-Ireland Intermediate Champion success in 2008. Now, the Book of Condolence will remain open at City Hall and online until the 14th of July. Tonight there is action in the Elvery Sports Super League Round 7, with Castlebar Celtic taking on Ballyhane at 7 o'clock. And for the first time since 2023, Mayo are back in an All-Ireland Senior Football Quarter-Final and back in Croke Park. After an incredible second-half display last weekend against Meath, Mayo take the trip to the capital this Saturday to take on Cork. The Rebels will be well-rested following their away victory against Donegal 2 weeks ago. The game throws in at 4 o'clock on Saturday afternoon, with Stephen Grealis and Martin Carney describing the action here on Midwest Radio. Our coverage is with thanks to Moran's Pharmacy, New Antrim Street, Castlebar. 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
1: And that's it from the local news and sports desk this sunny morning here in Ballyhodes. Coming up after the break, it's Tommy Marin. Enjoy the sun. Take care.
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1: Thursday morning it is. It's the 25th day of June. Hello there and a very good morning to you.

0: Thanks as always for tuning to Midwest. It's Tommy Maron here, Beosa Studio, on this supposedly very hot and sunny day in the West. More about that in a minute. Hope you're keeping well today, and if you'd like to get involved in today's programme, you know the drill. We always explain it to you anyway, by text or WhatsApp. 087 900 4141. Thanks to everybody's favourite Irish pub in New York City. That is Connolly's Pub and Restaurant just off Times Square. Our email address is studio@midwestradio.ie, and it's Sarah. This morning, Sarah is taking your calls on 0818 3055. Now, Bonfire Night was the other night, but the Marion Hall in Gortagani this Saturday evening at 8 o'clock. They're having a bonfire night with music and barbecue. Sounds like it's going to be good fun. So that's on Saturday night at Gortagani's Marion Hall. All the locals and beyond are invited to come along for the barbecue. And I assume that's to raise funds for the local Marion Hall, which is a fantastic facility down there in Gortagani. So if you're around on Saturday night, pop over and they'll look after you mightily well. A few weeks ago, I launched the Clue Bay Garden Trail Summer 2026 programme, and this is where people with beautiful gardens, private gardens, they open them up to the general public over weekends, and they raise funds for their various charities. And there are so many beautiful private gardens in Ireland, but I want to let you know that this Saturday and Sunday, you can go along to a beautiful 2-acre garden that's surrounding cottages from the 1840s in a very sheltered spot near the shores of Clue Bay. It's Orchard Cottage, and it's based in Kilmina in Westport. And you can go and see this beautiful garden. They have stone-flagged terraces, a woodland area under development, a cut flower and vegetable garden, a wildlife pond, and many unusual plants. They also have organic tea, coffee, and homemade scones and cakes available. By the way, this is not a garden, unfortunately, that is wheelchair accessible. But what you do is you take the Newport Road in Westport, take the Cara Holly Road past the golf course and the rugby club, go straight on to the next crossroads and past Cara Holly National School. Then you turn right with the sea on your left and you continue for a quarter of a mile and you cross the new bridge, and the garden is the third on the left after the bridge. Okay, I think I should have a sort code as well, or an air code. Yeah, I do. I'll give you that in a second if you want to get a pen and a piece of paper. But it's open to the general public this Saturday from 11 until 5, and again on Sunday from 11 until 5 o'clock. So if you want to go along there, you would be more than welcome. The charity that the people who own this garden, Orchard Cottage in Kilmina, are raising funds for the Irish Red Cross. And the air code for the garden is F28R3P2. That's F28R3P2. And you'll get all the details there. But if you go onto any of the social media platforms you're on and do a search for Clue Bay Garden Trail Summer 2026, you'll get more information. Okay, that's done and dusted. Are we going to introduce a ban for under 16s in this country when it comes to social media? You know that Australia relatively recently introduced a ban for under 16s to use social media. However, early indications suggest little evidence that Australia's under 16 social media ban has led to any reduction in use of social media by young people. The researchers have acknowledged it does take time for legislation changes to produce results, but they argue that current platform age verification checks are what they describe as inadequate. Many under 16s, they say, are actively bypassing the restrictions. This is according to the British Medical Journal. Micheál Martin said on Wednesday that momentum is building in Europe for a ban on children's social media use. The UK, as you know, announced a ban earlier this month that's going to come into effect, I think, next year. Anyway, the Australian study looked at the effectiveness of the ban 3 months since its introduction in Australia. And researchers surveyed over 400 adolescents between the ages of 12 and 17 about their social media habits in the past 7 days. And the participants were asked how much time they spent on social media each day on average, just before restrictions were introduced, and the same question 3 months later, after the ban was introduced. And they were also asked how they actually access social media, about their experiences with platform verification checks and any efforts to circumvent them. And more than 85% of participants under 16 reported using social media platforms within the last 7 days. That's a high percentage, 85%. 66% responded and said they reported exposure to platform age verification checks, most commonly self-declaration of age and uploading a picture. So between the start of the study and the 3 months following up, daily social media use was stable amongst 12 to 13-year-olds. It declined somewhat amongst the 14 to 15-year-olds, but it increased for those up to the age of 16. So they are the early indications that this social media ban is simply not working. These youngsters are able to find ways and mechanisms around all of this. And as a result, the researchers say that this study provides key early insights that can guide government refinement. Whatever that means, I'm not overly sure. But it's not working. That is the bottom line there. Now, next I want to mention another event that's happening. This time this event is happening in Bal Community Centre. Father Tom Grufferty actually was telling me, amongst others, about this. It's a Midsummer Rumble in Bal Community Centre, and it's on tomorrow evening. And it will feature music by the Murphy Sisters, Anne Jordan, the Folk Cafe, Eilish and Mike, Mary McNicholas, Carmen Kilgallen, the Straw Boys, and the special guest John Cosgrove, who's a world champion dancer. And entry is just €10. There are free buses to and from the venue, courtesy of Brendan Conwell. And it's going to be a great night by all accounts. So if you are in the area of Bal tomorrow evening in the community centre in Bal, it promises to be a really special night. The doors open at 7:30 and the music and the dancing will go on from 8 until 10. That sounds like another nice place to go if you're going out this weekend.
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0: Okay, Roscommon Town, Castlebury, Boyle and French Park. No delays are reported there at all this morning. Elsewhere across the region, Sligo traffic is steady but moving in all directions inbound this morning. All of the county of Sligo moving fine. Mayo traffic generally not too bad. Usual delays there between the bridges and on the Sligo Road inbound into Ballina. Usual delays too between Mulranny and Newport due to ongoing roadworks, and at Brafey, where traffic is very heavy presently. All of the routes in Mayo, though, moving relatively well this morning. Galway City traffic, usual hotspots. Headford Road inbound, very busy on the Galway Headford Road there, so give yourself extra time. City centre traffic is steady, but moving in all directions. No delays reported in Tuam or Dunmore. That is your traffic update for this Thursday.
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0: Yep, CityLink. Connecting the people of the West. Well, as you know, over the last number of weeks, some people in Brafey and lots of people in Strait have been very, very disappointed. As you know, the Route 52 bus Erin route was cancelled some months ago, and as a result CityLink stepped up and they are providing the services now for listeners who want to travel from Ballina to Galway and vice versa. It's the Galway-Ballina route 430. But as part of this new route, it was decided that Strade would no longer be one of the stop-offs for that bus, and it has caused a lot of inconvenience for the people of Strade. They have a beautiful sheltered bus shelter there, and now suddenly no bus was stopping, even though buses are passing to and from the village every single day. And a few weeks ago, Jimmy Mulroy. Good morning, Jimmy. Good to have you back on.
3: Good morning, Tommy. Good morning to your listeners.
0: You were with us. You were telling us the people of Strade were angry. You had gone house to house to get people to sign a petition. You were outside the church. You were doing all sorts of stuff. You got 500 signatures. You sent them off to Bus Éireann, sorry, to CityLink. You came on with us and you hoped and prayed that this might result in a U-turn. I was pessimistic, to be quite honest with you. And then we got a statement from CityLink yesterday, saying, and it's headed, "You asked, we listened. Irish CityLink proposes new stops in Strade and Brafey." Have you heard directly from CityLink yourself, Jimmy?
3: I was talking to CityLink yesterday afternoon, Tommy. And this up-to-date situation is CityLink has lodged an application with the National Transport Authority to allow them to stop at Strade. And they're waiting for that decision to be made at this minute.
0: Good. Now, they say their application follows recent engagement with customers, including feedback from the communities in Strait and Braithwaite, who highlighted the impact of recent changes to local bus services. So they listened.
3: Oh, they listened. They did listen, yeah. Well, it's revenue for them, like, you know, and it doesn't make sense. The bus, 8 buses passes through Strait every day and none of them stops, but once they get the license, hopefully now, with the help of God, that'll be sorted, you know.
0: And were they able to indicate to you what kind of timeline is involved between...
3: No, they're waiting. It's a waiting game now at the minute.
0: Okay.
3: You see, somebody put up a post on social media yesterday that was granted, and it caused all kinds of confusion, you know.
0: Yeah.
3: But I suppose everyone is trying to help and trying to get it over the line, but the official line on it at the minute is they're waiting for the National Transport Authority to make the decision,
0: yeah,
3: which should be no problem because, as you said, the bus shelters are there in place and ample room for the bus to pull in and stop in safety, and there should be no issue, and hopefully there won't, you know.
0: Yeah, I think we should commend CityLink because, in fairness, a lot of times these national companies tend not to listen to communities. They just look at it solely from a financial perspective. So it's nice to think that CityLink have taken on board what you and others in Strait and indeed in Braithwaite have done over the last few weeks.
3: Oh, it is, of course, yeah. It is. It's great that they listen to the people, you know.
0: Yeah.
3: Because the people are discommoded to a high level, you know. I see it here in my own house. My son Owen has a disability, like, and he used the bus a lot. And his total independence is wiped away, like. You know, his job in Ballina, and we have to drive him up. And not that we're complaining about that, but, you know, he could go on the bus and get on the bus and come home, and he was independent. And it made him feel good that he was able to look after himself, you know.
0: Yeah.
3: And there's more people in the area trying to get to Galway to hospital appointments in Kesselbair, and they use the bus. They cannot do that now, so it'd be great when we get it over the line and see people getting back to normality, you know.
0: Well, hopefully it'll be sooner rather than later. So will you keep us, as the man says, up to date on the story?
3: I will, yeah. Surely, Tommy. It'll be the first one I'll let know when we get the word that there should be no problem, hopefully. No, you know, we're very optimistic at the minute, you know.
0: Yeah, well, it's good to be optimistic. Is the sun shining in Strait this morning, is it?
3: Not this morning, no. It's dull enough now, but it's very humid.
0: Yeah, I know. Lots of people are really disappointed. But anyway, there we leave it. Thanks so much for joining us. And,
3: all right, Tommy, and thanks to yourself and Midwest Radio, and indeed thanks to all the local representatives who's helping us out with this.
0: Yeah.
3: Cause and getting pushed over the line. We really, really appreciate all the help we got.
0: Okay, very good. Listen, look after yourself today. Thanks, Jimmy.
3: Thanks, Tommy. Good morning.
0: Bye-bye. There you are, gentlemen. Jimmy Mulroy there in Strait. So that's good news, a chink of good news, that CityLink now have applied to the National Transport Authority to introduce new stops in Strait and Braithwaite. And they say that once they get the announcement back, they will be able to let the people know whether or not they'll be in a position to reintroduce those stopovers. Good stuff. Now, price of diesel and petrol. I know it's always a chestnut, an old chestnut on this programme, but Cahill was in touch and he says, Tommy, I just have to mention this. The other morning, this would have been, I think, probably Monday, or maybe it was last Friday, but it was definitely probably Monday or Tuesday. He happened to be in both Ballyhaunas and in Ballina on the day in question. And he said the difference in price was beyond belief. He said in Ballyhaunas, whatever morning he was getting his diesel, he was actually, I think it was last Thursday or Friday morning, diesel prices in Ballyhaunas were €1.79 per litre. And then he headed off, he had to do some chores, as they say, he headed off to North Mayo and couldn't believe it. He went through Ballina and one of the filling stations there were selling diesel at the €1.58 rate. So the difference there, 21 cent per litre on the same day from Ballyhaunas to Ballina. And he did a little bit of calculation and he said basically his Ballyhaunas fill would have cost him, or did cost him, €16 extra had he waited and filled his car when he got to Ballina. And he says, look, I know forecourts have to make a living and I know that it depends on the unit price per litre on the morning that the forecourt supplier gets their supply of diesel. But, and he's right to say, a big but, 21 cent per litre of a difference in Ballyhaunas and Ballina is almost beyond belief. And €16 is a lot of money extra to have to pay to fill your car when 40 or 50 kilometres down the road, you could have filled it for €16 cheaper. Anyway, Cathal, thanks for your little bit of investigation. I'm sure we'll get loads of other people who will be saying the exact same thing to us about differences in prices across the region. Getting lots of calls, very thundery and lots of lightning in Erris at the moment. So everybody do stay safe. You know, I don't think we're going to get an awful lot of sunshine today by the looks of things. We're getting a lot of cloud, and Met Éireann are telling us we will get a lot of thunderstorms likely this evening and tonight. So make sure you're prepared, and particularly if you've got animals, to make sure they're indoors, because you know they don't like the lightning whatsoever. I just see one texter from Thomas. He says, Tommy, I see Met Éireann are doing a U-turn already on the weather for today. It's raining in the west in some parts, and it's keeping it quite cool. There's plenty of cloud cover overhead. Will it ever reach 20 degrees or above in Mayo today? Will it even, he says? Maybe, but I think it's well over 20 degrees right now. But we won't see, says Thomas, 31 degrees Celsius. And Thomas says, I think Met Éireann just picked numbers out of the air. I've lost faith in Met Éireann as a result of this and other recent events. Well, we have great friends in Met Éireann, and I have to say that 95% of the time they do get it right. Thomas, you almost sound disappointed that you won't be getting 31 or 33 degrees Celsius today. I think we should be glad we're not going to get those horribly high temperatures today. 25, 26 is just beautiful. Anything over that and we start to become very edgy. It's as simple as that. 21 minutes past nine.
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0: By the way, if you've got gold jewellery or scrap gold and silver jewellery to sell, don't forget today, Thursday, the crew that are buying this for cash are at the Ellison Hotel in Castlebar between 1 and 6 this afternoon. 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Okay, so that's today between 1 and 6 in the Ellison Hotel in Castlebar. And just to remind listeners in Claremorris that on Saturday, they'll be doing the same thing in Claremorris at the Dalton Inn from 1 to 6. That's on Saturday if you want to sell your gold and silver jewellery. We're going to be celebrating all things women in a moment.
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0: We're getting all kinds of weather reports from around the region. In Tobohan, which is just on the outskirts there of Mayo-Roscommon border, we're being told that it's beautiful out there this morning. But there's plenty of rain in Westport, and one listener says in the last 10 minutes the temperature was only 17 degrees. So there you are. Another texter says it's not 20 degrees here, and here being Westport, it's raining, cool, dead heat. Yeah, I hate that dead heat. It really is horrible. But anyway, look, let's not be too disappointed. No earthquake. No major storms so far, so let's be grateful for small mercies. As we were telling you last Tuesday, the Network Ireland Mayo Business of the Year Awards took place in the Erris Coast Hotel last Friday night. There were 27 finalists. There were six category awards, and we spoke on Tuesday's programme with Sandra Ganley from Sandra Ganley's Dancing. We also spoke to Oleid Anjorin, the founder of Face Skin Limited. We also spoke to the Networker of the Year in studio, Carmel Hughes, telling us all about breathing. And we also had Maureen McAndrew, the lady who'll go into your house and she'll rummage through your wardrobe and she'll make you get rid of all those hundreds of tops and bottoms and things that ladies store and hoard in their wardrobes. Get rid of some, send some to the charity shop and sell some, so that you can actually recycle some of your goodie stuff. So they were the kind of people we spoke to on Tuesday. This morning I'm joined in studio first by the president of Network Ireland Mayo, and that is Orla Backenberg, and also by the established businesswoman of 2026. It took her 30 years to get here, but she has arrived. Lorraine Hall from the Cleaning Corporation. You're both very welcome. I will start with you, Lorraine, if that's okay. Congratulations, first of all.
12: Thank you, Tommy.
0: Are you into awards? You don't strike
12: Not
0: me
12: really.
0: As somebody who
12: no.
0: is.
12: No, yeah, and I think it's probably obvious you said it in your opening. I have been a member of Network for the last 31 years. The awards has always been a huge part of the year in Network Mayo and Network nationally and the other branches. But I never really joined for the recognition of the awards, having worked primarily in industry that was very male dominated. For me, it was kind of a reach out to be with like-minded women, bounce things off, have a cup of coffee, liked the monthly meetings and learning, the mentoring. So I never actually entered the awards until last year. And I was delighted to win Networker of the Year last year and absolutely thrilled and shocked to win the Established Businesswoman this year.
0: It's kind of like the Hall of Fame.
12: Yes, very much so. Thank you.
0: How long is the Cleaning Corporation in existence?
12: Okay, we're in existence since 1995. My husband John had worked in the cleaning industry in the UK and moved back. He's from Castlebar, as you know, and set up the Cleaning Corporation in 95. And I joined the business in sort of 99, 2000. So we're... My membership of network is a bit like the Cleaning Corporation in that we're both established 31 years.
0: Now, predominantly you clean commercial residents, office units and the like.
12: Yeah, the vast majority of our business would be commercial contract cleaning. We work with a lot of big companies in both the public and private sector, from the HSE through to Port West and most of the brands that you'd recognise, doing their office cleaning. We do a lot of schools and adult education centres. So our people generally tend to work part-time, sort of providing professional cleaning, contract cleaning services in businesses on the same days every week of the year when the business is open.
0: Now, we don't have a downturn as such in the economy. We do have a cost of living crisis, which is, and there is a little bit of a difference. But would it be fair to say that for some companies, if they decide they have to look at their overheads and look at ways of cutting back, that they might say to themselves, well, do we really need a cleaning company? Could we not get the mops and the hoovers out ourselves?
12: Absolutely not. Since COVID, especially general environmental cleanliness and staff well-being and health is a real priority for customers, and having somebody making sure that your workplace is welcoming and clean, not just for the well-being of your staff, your students, your visitors, but just even to how you look as a business for people coming in, is just so vital, and it's very difficult to manage yourself.
0: So, and is business good, Lorraine?
12: Business is good, thanks be to God. Yeah, loads of business. We're a little more selective, perhaps, than we used to be. But we work with fantastic clients. We've got an excellent team of staff. We employ about 60 people in Mayo doing commercial contract cleaning. Then we have a few staff that work kind of full-time hours, either on contract or in management or supervisory roles. And we do have a residential services division as well, where we do carpet cleaning, upholstery cleaning and rug cleaning, and that kind of runs separately for both residential and commercial customers. But unfortunately, we don't come and do things like housekeeping or house cleaning or making your beds or doing your bathrooms or vacuuming. But I did invest recently in one of these robotic vacuum cleaners for my own house. And it's the best thing I ever bought.
0: You lazy person.
12: Yeah, absolutely.
0: You lazy, lazy person.
12: It's fantastic.
0: Are they as good as people say? Well, do they get right into the corners?
12: Extremely sceptical.
0: Yeah.
12: John bought one of these robotic mowers last year for the lawns.
0: Yeah, they're great.
12: And I was also sceptical, especially when I seen the price, but they're fantastic. Yeah. So I thought, okay, well, let's give this a go. And I'm thrilled to bits.
0: Really?
12: Yeah. It has given me its money back in time already.
0: Because I thought they wouldn't get into the little nooks and crannies.
12: Unreal. Into corners and edges. Yeah, I'm really happy with it. But I have got hard floors throughout, and I think that makes a difference.
0: Big difference, yeah.
12: But yes, I'm very happy with it.
0: Brilliant. And the future of the Cleaning Corporation, have you plans? I mean, 60 people is a lot of pay.
12: It is, yeah. It's a lot of payroll, a lot of admin. And I suppose my role within the business is primarily kind of finance and accounts and working with clients, but I'm very much office based. John's role, my husband, he'd be more kind of operations, site management and dealing with customers. So I suppose we have very different skill sets that complement each other. Bigger and better, I suppose. No, we're thriving. Yeah.
0: Well, long may it last.
12: And thank you.
0: Congratulations on becoming the Established Businesswoman of the Year for 2026. Beside you, and sitting patiently, is the current president of Network Mayo. Do you have to genuflect to her when you see
12: no,
0: her?
12: Absolutely no, absolutely not.
0: Okay, that's good to know. Orla Bakeberg. No, I better get this one. Is it Bakeberg or is it Bakeberg?
13: It's Bakeberg.
0: It's neither, says you. Okay, Bakeberg.
13: Yeah.
0: Where does that name originate from, Orla?
13: Originally Germany, and then into South Africa.
0: And where are you from?
13: I'm originally from Dublin. Lived in South Africa for a long time, hence the accent.
0: You got the accent, yeah. And did you like South Africa?
13: Loved it, yeah. Lots of energy. I lived in Botswana as well, which probably was better than South Africa, But yeah, loved it.
0: You've been around the block.
13: I have. That's a whole long conversation for another day, probably.
0: It is. But how did you end up in Mayo?
13: Literally, my husband saw the house on the internet and said, look, we're going to go and have a look at it. We arrived on the Saturday, met the auctioneer, the infamous councillor Jerry Coyle, and we bought it on the Monday and moved in nearly 4 years ago.
0: Yeah, most people who know Jerry Coyle would leave the area as opposed to come to. That's a joke, Jerry. Right, and has your husband any West of Ireland connection?
13: No, even my own family. I don't have anyone in Mayo, Sligo, Galway, but not actually Mayo.
0: It never ceases to amaze me, Orla, people like you who come to an area that is absolutely no connection, no relations, no particular affiliation to, fall in love with it and buy a house and live.
13: Yeah. Absolutely. And that's actually what brought me here today to be the president, the branch president of Network Ireland Mayo. Really, it's the community and the uplifting of it. And if I can give back to it in any way, this is how I'm doing it.
0: Would you describe yourself as a roamer? As in, like, is Mayo now your forever home? Or is there a likelihood that you might see a house somewhere out in Vancouver and decide to go there?
13: That's not impossible, but no, I would like to think that Kisala is our forever home. I really would. It's just lovely. Even when we travel, it's an hour away from anywhere, but you can travel 4 or 5 hours. You know you're coming home. So. Yeah.
0: You've got a really interesting background. You own your own business. You're involved in vineyards. You're a photographer. You're an author, a marketing professional. So there's a lot of strings to your bow.
13: Yes, there are.
0: And do you think that's important for any woman out there in business, that you can do more than just the one thing?
13: Look, I think naturally women do. We're multitaskers, we're nurturers, and we like to grow things, most of us. And I think it's important to use your skills if you've got them. You don't have to be as diverse and multitasking, but hone in on what you're good at and then share that out in as many ways as you can. I think it's the creative in me that makes it more diverse.
0: Well, you are creative because you've got Mayo's first outdoor vineyard down in Erris. How's that going?
13: We were looking at the little grapes last night. They're all coming up. They do need a little bit more sunshine, so weeks like this are fantastic. It's really my husband's project because somebody told him you can't grow grapes in a vineyard in the west of Ireland, and he said, okay, let's do it. And they're an Austrian grape, so they're used to the cold, and they're getting used to the wind. So this is year three, and we hope we'll have enough to make a couple of bottles by the end of the year.
0: So is it more of a hobby than a business?
13: A hobby for now.
0: Yeah, because he wouldn't make much money on a few bottles of wine.
13: No.
0: And is the hope that, will you be able to use the grapes this year to make wine?
13: Yeah, that's the hope. Yeah.
0: And can you make it then on site? Can you make it yourself?
13: Yeah. He's got the whole distillery coming together.
0: Really?
13: Yeah.
0: That's the word. Is the plan, like, in 3-5 years that you would have literally a wine-making business as opposed to a wine-making hobby?
13: Yeah, it would be. And, you know, if there's more land around, you can do it as on a co-op level and have others grow them, and we'll turn them into wine. There's a queue at the gate already for sampling.
0: Yeah. Oh, is there? Okay, we might be down later on. You also are the founder of Orla Photography. So what kind of photography are you into?
13: I do outdoor photography. So, I mean, what better county could you live in to do it? I love the outdoors, nature. You'll always see me digging around, looking down, looking up and taking photos and then doing some writing.
0: And what do you do with the photographs?
13: I'd love to sell them and I'd love that to be my business, but that's not going to happen. But I create calendars each year, and there is a small market for them, and I just love to take them and share them out. And
0: So had it not been for Network Ireland Mayo, you wouldn't have met all of these, first of all, wonderful people. Do they inspire you?
13: Absolutely, 100%. And on Friday, they were just phenomenal. The amount of energy in the room, the power in the room, they're just amazing, every single one of them. Different to one another, but all the same thing. We're all in business. We all love what we do. And I must say, the collective community energy in Network Ireland Mayo is just phenomenal.
0: Well, brilliant. Congratulations. When do you leave the role of president?
13: December.
0: Right.
13: December. And so another few months of me, Tommy.
0: And does one know who takes over from you?
13: Yep. Our vice president is Dee Ruddy. She'd have loved to be here today, but she's got other stuff on. And she's stepping up and she's going to be here for the ladies next year.
0: Good honour. Listen, lovely to talk to you because we've spoken a number of times on the telephone. So it's nice to see you in the studio. And well done. To me, it sounds like this year's finals were probably one of the best. And I'm not... Well, suggesting that was solely down to you, but I mean, to have that number of finalists was quite extraordinary, really.
13: It was. And look, I'm not going to take the credit because it's not about me. It is about the ladies and the network. But I have to say, it was a phenomenal, phenomenal season. So, and well done to every single one of them.
0: Okay, brilliant. Listen, when you left home this morning, was Brian out looking at the grapes?
13: He was. He was pruning.
0: Keep him at it.
13: Thanks, Tommy.
0: Brian, if you're listening, take a break. But Orla will be home soon, so have the kettle on. Orla, thank you very much indeed for joining us. And before that, Lorraine Hall. After the break, we're going to be speaking more about this wonderful organisation because I think it's so important that we promote entrepreneurship within the women of Mayo. And by heck, are they doing a good job.
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0: And you're welcome back to the programme here live on Midwest this Thursday morning. It's the 25th day of June. I hope wherever you are listening to us, we're in good form today. Just before we go back to the ladies again, just want to mention we have some tickets that are going at face value for the Legends of American Country, which is on Saturday night in the Town Hall in Westport. So if anybody wants any of those tickets, give us a call here and we'll pass them on to you. And somebody called in to say, could you please ask if anybody found a car key yesterday around Cong? Okay, if you did, you might give us a call here to Midwest. Can you imagine the inconvenience of losing your car keys because so much stuff on them that it's just almost imaginable how you actually get through that particular crisis in your life? And a big call out here to the Kane Cousins from Kilmina. All the very best. They're taking part in the Brave the Drop Ab Sale, which is happening next Thursday at Crow Park to raise funds for Mayo Cancer Support. And so far, I understand they've raised a phenomenal amount of money for Mayo Cancer Support, to which they are forever grateful. They are also inviting everybody to Kilmina Community Centre on Sunday morning for a cup of tea and a chat. And all proceeds, again, going to Mayo Cancer Support. 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And remember Hannah on her 30th birthday. So that's Kilmina Community Centre, Sunday morning for a cup of tea and a chat and a few bob for Mayo Cancer Support. It's exactly 9:45.
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0: Well, from two inspiring ladies to another two inspiring ladies, our final look at the Network Ireland Mayo Winners 2026. My next guest is the winner of the Early Career Employee Award for 2026. She's originally from Donegal, but she's now based in Westport, and her name is Ellen Keegan. Thanks for coming in, Ellen, and a very good morning to you.
3: Hey, Tommy. Thanks for having me.
0: All good. You work with a company called Gintax.
3: Yes. So it's a tax advisory firm. It was set up by Maura Ginty in 2020. So we have an office in Westport and we have office space in Dublin as well.
0: So do you mind me asking, is it okay to ask what age profile you are?
3: Late 20s.
0: Did you always want to be like in accounts and crunching numbers?
3: I knew I liked the business side of business, say, and the money side of business. But I also knew I wanted to help people. And I guess my dad is a business, so you could see from advisory how important tax is. It's so easy, like people are running businesses. There's so many sides of the business, and it's so easy to neglect the tax, or it's the less glamorous side of the business, but it's so important to care about the tax.
0: I mean, if there's no revenue, then there's no tax to be paid. If there is revenue, people complain about having to pay the taxman. But as I always think, well, look, if you have to pay the taxman, it means you're making money.
3: Yeah, exactly. So if paying tax, you're making money.
0: And is your ambition to go on and become maybe a business owner of your own in time?
3: God, considering me young, it's like that'd be down the line. For now, I'm kind of like just very much learn as much as I can because tax is complicated. And the fact we're kind of all tax advisory, you know, you were looking at the tax side the whole time. So, hopefully to become a trusted tax advisor, really.
0: And it's like it's property taxation, it's succession planning, mergers and acquisitions. There's more to it than just a calculator and pencil.
3: Yeah, so our clients are kind of mainly, they come to us at the one-off stage or the bigger stages. So whether it's they're setting up the business, selling the business, getting other people involved in the business, transferring the

0: actual donation to their family tax free every year.
1: Yeah,
0: it's around
1: three grand.
0: Yeah.
1: Yeah. And people should really avail of that.
0: Yeah.
1: Because that's not eaten into your 400 grand threshold, let's say. So it's separate.
0: Mm.
1: It's a nice way to pass down.
0: So are you settled in Westport?
1: I am, yes. Yeah.
0: What part of Donegal are you from?
1: From Balbfey.
0: Balbfey. I thought it was North Donegal, all right. So Westport's a lovely place to live.
1: Yeah. So I was working in Dublin for a few years and then thankfully got the job. There's not many tax advisory firms in Ireland, so it actually is great that it happened to be in Westport in such a beautiful part of the world.
0: Yeah.
1: It's great.
0: So does Gintax just do advisory as opposed to literally doing the books?
1: Yeah, all advisory. So our clients are kind of the business and the owners, local accountants or solicitors, and they're kind of all over.
0: Yeah.
1: Yeah, so it's usually just that one-off for the bigger stages, or even just anything that's kind of more technical or awkward. We kind of take that on,
0: So you're enjoying life. And you know, it's not always just about the calculations. They will always say that the success of any business is the ability of the business owner or the people who work in the business that their clients become just more than clients, that they become like, you know, not friends. I'm not saying that you have to go out to dinner with them, but you have to form that relationship.
1: Oh, yeah. And that was huge for me, I think, in taking this job, because I could have stayed in a bigger firm in Dublin. But I knew that I wouldn't get advisory work for years, but also it's so difficult to meet clients, you know, it would take a long time. Whereas now I'm kind of meeting clients the whole time, and it's great to actually meet with the actual business owners. So because tax is kind of emotional, sensitive sort of subject, so it's kind of like a personal sort of thing as well.
0: Yeah, very good. Well, look, continued success to you, and well done on becoming the early career employee of 2026. Had you heard much about Network Ireland before?
1: I didn't
0: this?
1: At all. And God, I'm so glad. Thankfully, my boss introduced me to it, but I had no idea. But it's great because it's very inspiring because, like, it's mainly all female business owners. So kind of nice to look up
0: to
1: them.
0: It is nice, yeah. Okay, listen, well done. Congratulations
1: on
0: the award, and I hope the first of many. And beside you is Cora Mulroy, who needs really no introduction to Midwest. She runs and owns Mayo Leisure Point, and she is the recipient, I think, of 4 awards with Network Ireland Mayo over the years. This year, you were the coordinator, Cora. Good morning.
2: Good morning, Tommy. Yes, so this year, rather than receiving an award, I was helping the finalists to get their awards. And I just think it was down to, you know, I've been there, done that, and have been to Dublin 4 times, luckily enough, and so honoured to have been a finalist 4 times representing Mayo in the national awards. So I wanted to give back what I had learned over the 11 years that I've been involved in awards and basically, you know, help our finalists and hopefully inspire them to enter the awards, to become finalists, to then go on and represent our great county in Dublin.
0: Yeah, it is. And that the finals are going to be in Dublin in September.
2: No, Galway, sorry.
0: Oh, sorry, Galway.
2: So they have to go to Dublin in August for interviews.
0: Okay.
2: So their next phase is obviously now we've got our branch winners. They go on now to interviews in Dublin in the AIB Bank in August. And from there, then the actual awards and the conference will be held in Galway in September. And then on that night, there's a fantastic gala dinner and an awards night, and then the finalists are basically then chosen and awarded their awards then.
0: You have been a great advocate for promoting women in business, and you know, you came from a business family, so it was almost like it was bet into you. You know, right from the start, you're going to be in business and you're going to be an entrepreneur, and you have embraced that, and like, in fairness, you've developed the business so much. You know, you got the gym, you got the cinema, you got the bowling, you got the food. There's a lot going on.
2: We've got the pub, we've got the live music venue. There is a lot going on. Yeah, you know, 33 years ago, we opened Mayo Roller Bowl, as it was then, really with absolutely no idea where we were going, other than we knew we just wanted to provide, you know, a bowling alley to the people in Caspar in Mayo, and we just take it from there. I think for the first few years, we really were just going by the skin of our teeth. We had no idea what we were doing. What do we know about running a bowling alley? But those last 33 years have just been unbelievable. And an awful lot is down to obviously the people that works with us, the people that come into us. And just, it's just, you know, I think it's just how we embrace. We're a family business. We look after families and helping people and looking after people, whether it's, you know, looking for a children's birthday party, whether it's, you know, their parents that want to go to a gym, whether it's, I need to go to the cinema, what am I going to do with my kids? there's always something, you know, that we can provide for people.

0: people. And I think helping and providing a service to people has always been there in our upbringing, as we would say. We came from a very loving family and we just always wanted to help people as best we could. So I just love to help where I can. If, you know, and I'm always there if anybody wants advice on anything or just ask the question or just say, Cora, do you know where we could do this or get this? You know, I'll always try my best to help people. And it's also the community as well. Like, we try and support every organization, every charity fundraiser that comes in. We always try and give back, as you know, as well.
1: You're a strong personality, and you know, anytime I ever talk to you or deal with you, you know, you're totally in command of whatever we're talking about. Does it frustrate you that sometimes men don't take you seriously as a businesswoman, or do they?
0: I think they do, actually. Yeah, I've never come across.
1: I think they're afraid not to.
0: I don't have had any situation where I've felt very dismissive. I think when you're a woman in business, you're very confident in what you do. And it's very easy to portray that confidence when you meet people in a room. I absolutely love going into a room where I don't know anybody, because I just love to meet people, whether it's men, whether it's women. And I think once you're a businesswoman and you're confident in your business, then, you know, you just become yourself, and that's who you are.
1: Do you think the mindset has changed or is changing or needs to change quicker?
0: I think the mindset is definitely changing. There is no doubt about it. I mean, I come out of Network Mayo events, whether they're events in Mayo, whether they're events nationally, and I'm just blown away by the amount of creative and entrepreneurship that is in the country. Women, it's just phenomenal. And I think they're just becoming, Network Mayo is one of the organisations. We've 17 branches all over Ireland, and it's a huge organisation, and we're making massive inroad into women in business. And you can't but not listen to us and be inspired by them. That's 100%.
1: 100%.
0: Yeah.
1: Well, listen, well done. You coordinated the event this year. Will you be coordinating it next year?
0: Well, actually, on the stage last Friday night, I did offer my services to our VP incoming, Dee Ruddy. So, yes, I will be coordinating. And I was just delighted this year to be able to bring back, I suppose, the interview process. And on that note, I really want to thank our judges who came on board with us. And we had Eleanor Hussey from the local enterprise office. We had Eilish Marin from the AIB. She's the branch manager in Westport. We had Shireen McDonough from Legacy Communications. And we had Deborah O'Sullivan from the Eris Coast Hotel. And a big, big thank you to them, because they had to spend hours and days going through all the applications and then obviously organising the interviews with the applicants. Okay. In Westport, we did in the AIB. So they were absolutely a huge part of the process as well.
1: Okay.
0: And also talking about Mindspace there, we have a charity, Tommy, which is Mindspace is our charity for the year. And on the night, we did a fundraiser for them. And if you go on to Network Ireland Mayo, our QR code is there. You can scan in and please make any donations. And we had a fantastic morning in Mindspace in Castlebar recently, showing us the services that they provide to the young people. So it is a much needed organisation.
1: Big
0: as
1: time,
0: well.
1: Big time. Yeah, well absolutely. Done. Listen, lovely to see you. And thanks for coming in, Cora. That's Cora Mulroy. And before that, we had our other guests in studio, Ellen Keegan. We had Orla. Oh, I've forgotten how to pronounce you. Cora, help.
0: Backenberg.
1: And also Lorraine Hall. By the way, speaking of Lorraine Hall, just somebody said, congratulations, Lorraine, on your award. Great achievement. Both Lorraine and John provided so many jobs in Castlebar. Me being one of the first. This is an ex-employee, Margaret Gannon, the Ainsborough. She said, me being one of the first in supervising in Volex, when there was 1,000 people working there, and also Baxter, where there were another few thousands. Good memories of Volex, but great memories working with Lorraine, and congratulations to her on the award. And so many people are calling and just saying, inspiring women. Lovely to hear women being interviewed in this way. And long may it continue to be the case. So congratulations. It's been another successful year for Network Ireland Mayo. And if you're a lady in business and you would like to join the organisation, all you got to do is check out any of their social media sites, which is Network Ireland Mayo on Facebook and X or Twitter, whatever they call it these days.
0: Instagram mainly.
1: Instagram.
0: As well,
1: oh yeah,
0: yes,
1: sorry,
0: yes,
1: Cora. Yes, yeah, you're more up to date than I am. Or of course, check out Network Ireland Mayo. Do you have a web? The website is networkireland.ie.
0: So yeah, it's the national website, and then just search then for Mayo, and then you'll get.
1: Okay, thank you all very much. Brilliant. Really enjoyed that. Thank you very much indeed for joining us on the program today. Lots more to talk about after the break, including the nun. from just outside Castlebar, who was instrumental in the founding of Alcoholics Anonymous. She has been remembered in Castlebar and Ackle this weekend. We'll tell you more about that in due course. It's 2 minutes to ten.
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1: By the way, you can get those robotic Hoovers in any good electrical shop. So a few people were wondering where Lorraine got hers, but just go into any good reputable retail electrical outlet and you'll find they have the robotic Hoovers. God be with the day when the women used to do the Hoover. After the break, we've got a news update with Teresa O'Malley.
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11: Good morning, I'm Teresa O'Malley. The status yellow high temperature warning for the country has been extended until Saturday. Temperatures of around 31 degrees are expected today, with the possibility of a new all-time record high in temperatures to be set for the country. However, severe thunderstorms are also expected in places. The elderly, children and people with health issues, such as diabetes, are at particular risk of dehydration and heat stroke in intense heat. Keith Leonard, chairperson of the National Emergency Coordination Group, says people should check today on their elderly neighbours.
12: If you know someone who's living alone, who's elderly, call in, check that they're comfortable, that they have access to cold drinks. A short visit could make a huge difference to the well-being of an elderly neighbour today.
11: The Housing Minister has asked Uisce Éireann to avoid carrying out non-essential waterworks while the hot weather continues. James Brown says he's concerned that planned outages could leave vulnerable people, particularly older people, without water during this warm spell, and has asked the utility company to postpone non-urgent works where possible and to give maximum notice if interruptions can't be avoided. Coming up, the Taoiseach Micheál Martin is due in Castlebar tomorrow.
13: Quite the unconventional grill setup you got there, Barry. Still, those marinated pork chops smell nice.
14: Thank you, Jack. $2.99 from Aldi.
13: Would have gone for a clockwise rotation system for the glazed chicken kebabs myself.
14: 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Also $2.99 from Aldi.
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15: Buddy. 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It's not complicated.
11: The Taoiseach Micheál Martin is due in Castlebar tomorrow for the official announcement of the purchase of most of the Castlebar military barracks site for redevelopment as a new further college of education for the county. The site is being bought from Mayo County Council to the Mayo Sligo and Leitrim Education and Training Board, MSLETB. A state-of-the-art college of further education is to be developed on most part of the site. The sale involves almost 2 hectares of the 2.4-acre military barrack site in Castlebar town centre. And Castlebar Fine Gael councillor Donna Sheridan told a meeting of the municipal district yesterday that a very exciting next step for the development is now imminent, and it'll be, in her opinion, a game-changer for the county town.
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17: with Connolly's Volkswagen Ballina, Sligo and Letterkenny, where ordering your 262 vehicle is easy at connollys.ie.
11: Well, it'll be an exceptionally warm and humid day today. Dry with long sunny spells for most, but there's a chance of thunderstorms developing, with temperatures today of 28 to 31 degrees. And a mix of cloud and clear spells tonight, with showers or thunderstorms possible and a chance of spot flooding. Warm and humid overnight, wind temperatures of 15 to 19 degrees. And to continue warm and humid for most part tomorrow, with sunny spells and showers. Again, some of them could be thundery, with temperatures tomorrow of between 20 and 28 degrees.
16: The weather forecast
17: with Connolly Seat Sligo, where ordering your 262 vehicle is easy at connollys.ie.
11: It's time for the morning's death and funeral notices. The death has occurred of Teresa Berry, née Dever of Newport Road, Westport. Funeral arriving to St Mary's Church, Westport, this morning at 10:30 for funeral mass at 11 o'clock. Burial afterwards in Ochwell Cemetery and house private, please. John Coleman, the Fairways Letterkenny Donegal and formerly of Dunmore, County Galway. Removal today to the Church of Our Lady and St Nicholas, Dunmore, to arrive at 1:30 for funeral mass at 3 o'clock. Burial afterwards in Dunmore Cemetery. John Geraghty Sr. of Sandfields Gardens, Black Rock, Dundalk, County Louth, and formerly of Barrack South, Belmullet, peacefully at Our Lady of Lourdes Hospital in his 90th year. Removal this afternoon at 20 to 2 to St. Oliver Plunkett Church, Black Rock, arriving for funeral mass at 2 o'clock. Burial afterwards in St. Fursey's Cemetery, Haggardstown. House private this morning, please. Paddy Kelly of Rampark Castlereagh and formerly of Churchborough Ballinlough. Funeral mass this morning at 11 o'clock in St. Patrick's Church Castlereagh, followed by burial in Chower Cemetery, Ballinlough Road. Breda Kelly, ní Carney of Ballinamuck, Crossmolina and formerly of Turla Castlebar. Requiem mass in St. Tiernan's Church Crossmolina today at 12 noon. Burial afterwards in Crossmolina Cemetery. Sister Mary Brendan, Kathleen O'Donnell, Incarnate Word and Blessed Sacrament Sisters, Houston, Texas, USA, and formerly of Carobeg, Kilmina, Westport, in her 97th year. Funeral will take place in Houston, Memorial Mass in St. Brendan's Church, Mina, Kilmina, on Friday evening at 8 o'clock. John Doherty of Birmingham and formerly of Rooski, Ballyhodrin, County Roscommon. Reception into the Sacred Heart and Holy Souls Church at Cox Green, Birmingham, this evening at 6:30. Funeral Mass on Friday at 12 noon, followed by committal at Robin Hood Crematorium at 1:30. Brendan Gaffney of Hollywood Grove, Ballyhodrin, peacefully at Mayo University Hospital. Reposing at his home this evening from 4 o'clock until 8 o'clock. Removal from his home on Friday morning at 11:30 to St. Nathie's Cathedral, Ballyhodrin, to arrive for Mass of the Resurrection at 12 noon, followed by interment in Kilcolman Cemetery. Michael Howley of Watersville, Pontoon Road, Castlebar, and late of Kilchemaw, peacefully at the Mayo Hospice, reposing at his residence this evening from 5 o'clock until 7 o'clock. Removal on Friday morning at 10:15 to the Church of the Holy Rosary, Castlebar, for Requiem Mass at 11 o'clock, followed by burial in Castlebar New Cemetery. Christina, Chris Mohan, Nishevlin of Kappa Ballycastle and formerly of Briska Bangareris, reposing at Lynn's Funeral Home, Killala, on Friday from 5:30, with removal at 7:30 to St. Bridget's Church, Ballycastle. Funeral Mass on Saturday at 12 noon, followed by burial in Ballycastle Cemetery. Robert McGinty of 24, Humbert Close, Castlebar, unexpectedly at his residence. Funeral Mass in St. Patrick's Church, Ballina, on Friday morning at 11:30, followed by burial in League Cemetery and House Private Pleas. Kathleen Moffat, Neen Island, of Hazelford House, Curra Hoggiel, Lissacull, Castlereagh, County Roscommon, peacefully at home. Reposing at the Sharkey Funeral Home, Ballyhodrin, on Friday evening from 5 o'clock until 7 o'clock. Removal from her home on Saturday morning to Christ the King Church, Lissacull, to arrive for Mass of the Resurrection at 11 o'clock. Internment afterwards in Lissacull Cemetery. Kathleen Morgan of Ballyglass, Ballymoe, County Galway. Reposing at Flanagan's Funeral Home, Ballymoe, on Friday evening from 6 o'clock until 8 o'clock. Funeral Mass in St. Crone's Church, Ballymoe, on Saturday at 1 o'clock, followed by burial in St. Crone's Cemetery and House Private Pleas. Thomas Tom A. Mullany of Mealickmore, Claremorris, peacefully at his home. Reposing at Gilligan's Funeral Home, Market Square, Claremorris, this evening from 6:30 until 8 o'clock. Funeral cortege will arrive to St. Coleman's Church, Claremorris, on Friday for Mass at 2 o'clock. Burial afterwards in St. Coleman's Cemetery and House Strictly Private Pleas. John Francis Riley of Milton Keynes and formerly of Rathnacreeva Ballyglass, peacefully at home. Funeral will take place on Tuesday, the 30th of June at 12:30 in St. Mary Magdalene Church, Stony Stratford, Milton Keynes, England. Margaret Maureen Rogers, Ní Walsh of Glenaday, Ballycastle, peacefully at the Mayo Hospice. Reposing at Lynn's Funeral Home, Killala, this evening from 5 o'clock until 7 o'clock. Requiem Mass in the Church of the Sacred Heart, Kilfine, on Friday at 3 o'clock, with burial afterwards in St. John's Churchyard, Ballycastle, and House Strictly Private Pleas. Adele Walsh, Ní Kemp of Massbrook South, Buffinon, Ballina, and formerly of Manchester, peacefully at the Mayo Hospice. Reposing at Clark's Funeral Home, Foxford, this evening from 5 o'clock until 7 o'clock. Funeral will arrive to St. Michael's Church, Foxford, on Friday morning for funeral mass at 11 o'clock, with the funeral proceeding to Shannon Crematorium for service at 4 o'clock. Eamon Barrett of Derry Corrib, Barnathraw, Ballina, peacefully at Mayo University Hospital. Reposing at Healy's Funeral Home, Barnathraw, on Saturday from 2 o'clock until 5 o'clock, arriving to Our Lady of Lourdes Church, Glencastle, at 9 o'clock. Funeral Mass on Sunday at 12 noon, with burial afterwards in Glencastle New Cemetery, and House Private Pleas. And that concludes the morning's funeral notices. Midwest Radio extends sympathy to the family and friends of the deceased, and may the souls of the departed rest in peace. The arrangements are available to view on our website, midwestradio.ie, where you can also leave a message of condolence.
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1: Thank you, Teresa. Artificial intelligence could have an overall adverse effect on the Irish economy. That's according to Professor Alan Barrett of the ESRI. There are, he said, worrying indications that the damage AI will do to jobs is going to outweigh the productivity gains because of the nature of our small open economy, according to Dr. Barrett. In other news, the likelihood of another interest rate hike by the European Central Bank this September has all but faded, driven by a slump in oil prices that has erased inflationary pressure in the economy. That's according to a top currency analyst. And on the currency markets this morning, the euro trading at $1.14 and 85.3 pence sterling.
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1: Well, I hope your Thursday is going well. It's flying this week, isn't it? Thursday morning, it's the 25th of June. We're with you until 11 o'clock. As always, do get in touch by text or WhatsApp 087 900 4141. And that's in association with the crew at Riley's Public House in Pyrmont, New York City, where every hour is a happy hour. Our email address is studio@midwestradio.ie, and it's Sarah answering your calls on 0818 3055. Just want to go back to the subject of graveyards. And we are, of course, in the growth season, and we see the hedgerows and the briars and all that go with it. Lots of health and safety issues on our roads. But a lot of people have been complaining about the state of some graveyards, not all. And this argument about who maintains them. I keep saying this. I think in the first instance, it's up to every family to maintain their own grave plot. Then thereafter, it should be the responsibility of the local authority, because at the end of the day, you buy the plot from them. But sadly, that's not happening. And so many graveyard committees are set up right around the region to look after our graveyards. And I got a very interesting email to the programme the day before yesterday from Tony Hines, from the Social Employment and HS Coordinator based at the IPI Centre on the Brafey Road in Castlebar. And Tony says, I listened with interest to your piece the other morning regarding the upkeep of graveyards in our county, in particular the challenges for local committees and the council in maintaining them. And I would like to point out that the social employment programmes such as TUS and the Rural Social Schemes also play a vital role supporting many local communities as well as maintaining graveyards across the south and west of Mayo. The programme underpin the great voluntary work of our local committees by supplying labour to maintain and enhance local graveyards. The Rural Social Scheme and TUS participants maintain and enhance local graveyards in our area in Cushlaw, Ahagower, Kilawalia, Dunneal, two in Cong, two in Cross, as well as Oakwall in Westport, also in Kimmaclasser in Island 80, Barashul in Newport, and Killeen in Lewisburg. And Tony says this is only a sample of the work that our social employment programme supports, and I hope you might pass this information on to your team. Thank you again for hosting and discussing Southwest Mayo Development Company. They're proud to support our local communities through our social employment programmes. So thank you very much indeed to Tony for getting in touch. Tony Hines there on our email address. studio@midwestradio.ie. Somebody's looking for two concert tickets for Calvin Harris in Marley Park this weekend. If you have two, that you don't want, let us know. Congratulations, Network Mayo, for all those fantastic people who do great work promoting females in business. Well done to the current president, that's Orla, and the staff. It lifts my heart to hear anything about Network Mayo from a founding member. The founding member doesn't say who she is, but she is delighted that it's now very much in safe hands. Tommy, please wish our daughter, Alma Dolan from Lahardon, it's her birthday today, so wish her a happy birthday. Hope she has a great day. So good morning, Alma. Alma Dolan in Lahardon. And Geraldine and Tony, Enda and Idina, all want to wish you well as all the rest of the family. Hello to Lorraine Hall in her car, I presume, at the moment. Congratulations on her award from the Irwins on the Brafey Road. She's a wonderful lady. So say all of us. Thanks very much for getting in touch with us on that one. Loads of other people are calling in. This texter says, Tommy, don't know how you can say that Met Aaron are 99% right with the weather. Well, I think I said 95, but anyway, we won't argue over 4%. This texter says, the app is belongs to them, and check it, and you'll see it's changing every few hours. A lot of the time, they cannot get it right within the hour. Oh, dear. Other text says, please, can people of Strade also fight for local link? As sadly, the service is not up to scratch for elderly people. Can't get to the bus if the service is returned to Strade. Well done to all the people of Strade for all they've done trying to get the service back. Some elderly people have 2 miles or more to get to the main road passing through Strade. So let's hope that CityLink deliver on that as quickly as possible. What else is going on here? This texter says, would you please highlight the ongoing fiasco around the Peace Park in Castlebar? It's a beautiful facility, which it is, but it's been closed off for some time for health and safety reasons. The structure, it would appear, is on the verge of collapse. We hear it's going to cost phenomenal amounts of money to reinstate and make it safe. So the question that's been asked is, what has happened to the Peace Park? It is such a shame that this facility is not available to the people, not just of Castlebar, but the people of Mayo. Can you please find out what's happening? Well, I genuinely wasn't aware that the Peace Park in Castlebar was no longer open to the public. I know Michael Feeney was very, very involved, and I'm sure still is in the Mayo Peace Park. So Michael, I know, listens in almost every morning. So Michael, if you're listening in, you might give us a call here and let us know if you know what the story is there. Or if not, we'll give Michael a call later on this morning. On the subject of legalising drugs, this texter says, these politicians we have don't know where to stop. Now they want to legalise drugs, including heroin and cocaine, for personal use. Once again, the Social Democrats and Sinn Féin are to the forefront pushing this. Can you imagine the increase in drug driving, domestic violence, crime, mental health breakdown, and the rest of us will have to pick up the pieces with our taxes to deal with the fallout? This country doesn't know whether it's left or whether it's right, and they don't know they're left from their right. Talk about mixed messages to young people. The teachers and guards are saying no, do not take drugs to this level, yet our politicians are saying go ahead. The HSE already have drug testing at concerts to allow users check if the drugs that they have are safe. What message does that send out when a state agency is complicit in drug use? The people of this country are not getting to decide major policy, rather than a cohort of extreme politicians who don't know what they'll do next in order to turn us into the most liberal country in the world. So that's one listener who is not at all impressed by the recommendation of a new report that we should at least look at decriminalising drugs and make them available to people to use. What's your view? Let us know by all means, 087 900 4141.
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1: Okay, well, I'm back talking about the Ballina Medical Centre. Here's a texter the other day. Says, my elderly father had an appointment this week in Ballina Medical Centre. And I have to say, the parking situation in this medical centre is horrendous. There are limited spaces. It's very tight to get in and out. And I met a woman with a baby that was driving around the car park for 30 minutes looking for a spot. Her appointment had been and gone. How can Mayo County Council not realise that a large medical centre needs sufficient parking? I'm raising this issue with local councillors and I'm asking people to share their thoughts. I know I'm not alone on this. I would love if you'd raise this as a subject on your radio programme. Well, I am. So are you somebody who regularly attends or occasionally attends Ballina Medical Centre? What is the parking situation like for you? Are you as frustrated as apparently a lot of people are? Let us know. 087 941 41 is our number. Congratulations, Shane Nocton from Erris Athletic Club. He won triple gold, gold in shot put, gold in turbo javelin and gold in the relay at the All-Irelands in Tullamore last weekend. What an achievement. Congratulations. That's Shane Nocton from Erris Athletic Club. Fantastic. Tommy, our graveyards in Tormacady and Churchfield are looked after so well by the local schemes. It's a credit to them and they deserve a mention. Well, they've just got it, Michael. So Tormacady and Churchfield, well looked after and fair play. Another texter says, Aha Vale has not been done this year. It's a mess. Are you talking about Aha Vale Cemetery? I presume you are. Other texters, congratulations to my granddaughter, Faith Murphy, on her graduation today in Belmullet. We'll see you later. And that's from Nanny Mary in Dahoma. So hello to Faith. Faith Murphy graduating today in Belmullet. Big day. Well done. Congratulations. And have a fantastic graduation. With regard to decriminalising of cannabis, this texter Darren says, people are getting it anyway. They've done this in loads of states over in America. And the revenue generated, nearly sure it was in Phoenix, within 2 years, they had built new hospital and schools. Other states went from near bankruptcy into profit. That's Darren, and that's his take in relation to the situation of the decriminalisation of drugs in this country. Another texter says, in England, the church works in partnership with the probation services, and adults who are sentenced will be giving an amount of community hour service, often to maintain graveyards. Did it myself when I was young and wild, this texter says. It's a really good idea. Did me a power of good. I never had to do it again. And there is no shortage of labour either. So that's what they do, the community service in the UK. 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
1: Next on the programme, I want to tell you about two very special events that are taking place in Mayo this weekend. On Friday, at the National Museum of Ireland at Thurlock in Castlebar, and on Sunday, down at Ted Lavelle's in Achill. Many of our listeners will be aware of what has been now, I suppose, famously known as the 12-step programme for addiction recovery. But what you may not be aware of is that a Mayo nun was very instrumental in the setting up of that program. In fact, she was also instrumental in the setting up of Alcoholics Anonymous. And this weekend, 12 people from America are coming west to celebrate the life of Sister Agnesia Gavin, originally from Shan Valley, just outside Castlebar. I'm joined on the programme this morning by Sister Judith Ann Karam from the Sisters of Charity St. Augustine. Good morning, Sister Judith Ann. How are you?
34: I'm good. I'm so honoured to be with you this morning.
1: Talk to me about Sister Agnesia Gavin.
34: She was actually born in 1889. And when she was 6 years old, she came over from Ireland to the United States with her parents. She entered our congregation, the Sisters of Charity of St. Augustine, in 1914. And her background was really a musician. She had numerous courses in music, practices in music. She was our organist at our main convent at our mother house in Lakewood, Ohio. She worked so hard at being a musician, teaching children and others music, that she had health problems. And because of that, she ended up in one of our hospitals. Our congregation and her doctor made a decision that she really needed to change her ministry, and she did that. She was assigned to a newly opened hospital that our sisters founded, St. Thomas Hospital in Akron, Ohio. So she spent a lot of time receiving patients in the emergency department that were being admitted to the hospital. And with that, she saw many alcoholics coming into the emergency room. Now, no hospital in Akron, Ohio would admit a person for alcoholism. Her mother told her, "Della, do not worry about them. They're wonderful people. They need to be prayed for." And that kind of brought her compassion and sensitivity to the suffering alcoholic at a very, very young age. In the emergency department, she and a physician that worked in the emergency department, both of whom believed that alcoholism was a disease, needed medical care. And she and a Dr. Scuderi did what they could to help the suffering alcoholic. Then Dr. Robert Holbrook Smith, a suffering alcoholic himself, came and started working at St. Thomas Hospital. He found an ally with Sister Ignatia, no question, and she found an ally with him. Eventually, he got sober with the help of Bill W., the other co-founder of AA, and she was very instrumental working with Bill W. and Dr. Bob. The 1930s, they were able to admit the first patient. Dr. Bob sobering up was considered the beginning of Alcoholics Anonymous in the 1930s.
1: And Sister Ignatia became known as the Angel of Alcoholics Anonymous, didn't she?
34: Right. You know, the co-founder, Bill W., named her that. She was named the Angel of Alcoholics Anonymous. Morning, noon, and night, she was there caring for the suffering alcoholic and their families. And she cared for hundreds of families, too, in addition to the person suffering from alcoholism. Yeah. And that was the beginning of a organization that also cares for the families, and that's called Al-Anon. She really began that with others, caring for the families along with the person who had alcoholism.
1: So there are 12 of you now in Ireland, and you're going to be in the Museum of Country Life in Thurla on Friday afternoon. That's tomorrow afternoon at 3:00. And on Sunday at 4:00 down in Ted Lavelle's in Achill Island. Why are you here?
34: You know, I knew her in the 62 years I've been in the convent. 2 years before I entered the convent, I knew her at the hospital. We want to know more about her roots, where she's from. And I have to say, personally, in 2015, Sister Ignatia and the Sisters of Charity received the award from the International Convention of Alcoholics Anonymous. We received the 35th millionth book of Alcoholics Anonymous.
1: That's incredible.
34: And it's only given once every 4 years.
1: Yeah.
34: And I have to say that there were many from Mayo there that came up to Sister Teresa and I. They were so energized about Sister Ignatia. So we're just so grateful. Now we have part of our legacy is Sister Ignatia Gavin Center for Addiction Medicine in Cleveland, Ohio.
1: And I know that center, Sister, is opening this autumn, isn't it, in Cleveland?
34: That's correct. Yeah. That's correct.
1: So it's been organized by yourselves with the help of the National Museum of Ireland in Thurlock in Castlebar. You'll absolutely love that place, Sister, when you see it. It's quite extraordinary. And it's lovely that you're coming here remembering this amazing Mayo woman, Sister Ignatia Gavin. So it's on...
34: No question.
1: Yeah, Friday, tomorrow Friday, 3:00 until 4:30. But the important thing is the museum are asking you to please book your place in advance. So if you want to be at this particular event in the museum tomorrow, just check out museum.ie. That's museum.ie. And just make sure you book your place. It's a free event, by the way. It's also free in Ted Lavelle's down in Achill Island. Sister, you don't know what's ahead of you when you get to Achill Island. It is one of the most amazing places in the world. Have you heard about it?
34: I mean, I've heard of Achill Island, but I haven't really. I'm really anxious, and you're making me more enthusiastic about
1: visiting. The only thing I can say is they're going to have a job getting you back home because you'll want to stay here once you see the beauty of the place. Thank you for sharing the wonderful story of Sister Ignatia Gavin, originally, as I say, from Shan Valley, just outside Castlebar. And she was regarded as the angel of Alcoholics Anonymous. And she was synonymous with helping people with addiction and best practices in recovery, and was partly responsible for that 12-step program that has become so familiar with Alcoholics Anonymous. Sister, thank you very much indeed for joining us, and to you and all of your delegation. All the very best, sister.
34: So grateful to you.
1: Take care.
34: Thank you so much.
1: Not at all. That is the wonderful, and she is wonderful, Sister Judith Ann Karam from the Sisters of Charity of St. Augustine. And by the way, Sister Ignatia Gavin did receive one of those Mayo County Council Cathaoirleach Award winners back in 2025, the Diaspora Outstanding Achievement. So I think she's a nun that went, as they say, off the radar of life in County Mayo, but and an absolutely incredible nun, born Bridget Della Mary Gavin in Shanvoly, just outside Castlebar, on the 2nd of January, 1889. By the way, she died on the 1st of April, 1966. So it's lovely that she's been remembered this year with these special presentations tomorrow in the museum at 3 in Thurla, and on Sunday down at Ted's at 4 o'clock. So we wish all of the contingent from Ohio, I think there's one from California as well, all the very best on their trip here to the west of Ireland. Time check on Midwest, it's coming up to 20 to 11.
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1: Yeah, thanks Mary for highlighting this for me. We actually did speak about the Peace Park on our morning news edition with Teresa O'Malley this morning, because Ger Deer, the Fine Gael councillor who was elected unopposed at yesterday's AGM of Castlebar Municipal District. Congratulations to Ger on his reappointment. But one of his priorities, he said, for the next year, it will include the restoration of the crumbling memorial wall at the Peace Park in Castlebar. Now, I had a brief chat with Teresa just a few minutes ago. For the last year or so, you can actually go into the Peace Park itself, but the wall has been cordoned off by wire fencing for some time now for health and safety reasons, apparently. The wall where all of those plaques and all of those names is in great danger of actually collapsing, believe it or not. And it's estimated that it'll cost about €200,000 to repair that wall and bring it back to its rightful place in the centre of Castlebar. So that's a bit of a disaster, isn't it, that they have to reconstruct that beautiful wall at the Peace Park. But anyway, thanks to Mary McGrail for giving me the heads up on that in relation to coverage earlier today. Just to let you know that you have got very little time left. Tomorrow is the 26th of June. Yeah, tomorrow is 26th of June. The Martin Sheridan Bursary Award Scheme, which has a budget of €5,000, and it's been running since 2016, and supports many young sports people from the county in their endeavours to achieve success in their chosen sport. Now, this Martin Sheridan Bursary Awards were presented annually to young sports people who've been nominated by their clubs because of their ability, potential and desire to perform at the highest level possible in their chosen sport. And to this end, the scheme is now open, but applications have to be in by tomorrow. Okay, that's tomorrow. Details of the scheme and the application form. The best thing to do is just Google Sheridan MacDonald Bursary. That's Sheridan MacDonald Bursary or the Martin Sheridan Bursary Awards. Because if you work at or involved in a club, a sports club, and there's a young person there that could do it a few bob to help enhance their abilities, this is open. There's a bursary there of, I think it's €5,000 for the Martin Sheridan Bursary, and then the Martin Sheridan Bursary Committee joined forces with the John MacDonald Memorial Committee, and they have successfully achieved a fund of €25,000. So check it all out, but you only have until tomorrow to get your applications in. Broadband tips are very important, things we can learn about technology in our own homes. Have a listen.
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1: Okay, we have sent our news reporter Scott Stevens to Salt Hill to experience what's going on there on the beaches of Galway as we approach what should be the hottest day ever in this country. You're there, Scott.
0: I am indeed, Tommy. Yeah, it's about 23 degrees in Salt Hill at the moment, but that's expected to go up to around 30 degrees by late lunchtime sometime. So as you said there, yeah, the record possibly to be broken today. Met Éireann says it's at least going to be challenged either in the Midlands or in Connacht. They said Mayo, Galway or Roscommon are possibly most likely to be the ones to break the record today, which was set back on the 26th of June in 1887 in Kilkenny at 33.3 degrees Celsius. So we could be seeing temperatures climb just above there at around 2 or 3 o'clock today.
1: Okay, it's 10 to 11 in the morning. Is it busy already there?
0: It's pretty busy, all right. It's not chock-a-block, but I'd say it's definitely busier than it normally is at 10 to 11 on a Thursday morning here in Salt Hill.
1: Okay, so you're going to be there. You'll be talking to some people. I know you'll be reporting into our lunchtime news, but by all accounts, a lot of people are going to be going to all of our beaches today in Sligo, Mayo, Galway areas. But please be water safe and be sun safe. Have you got the sun cream on now, Scott?
0: I do indeed. Yeah, I had some Factor 50 in the car, so I'm lucky now. Yeah,
1: okay. All right,
0: well, sun cream all on.
1: You put the sun hat on, and you have yourself a nice day. You get all the good gigs. Thanks for joining us, Scott.
0: Thanks, Tommy.
1: All right, that's Scott Stevens from our news department. He's just done.

0: during the late 80s and made full pension contributions for all 4 years. He's now wondering how much he could end up getting and what age can he draw down at?
1: Yeah, well, I know in the UK the age has gone up to 67 for some people. But what I would say is to get in touch with the department over there, because the fact that he's done 4 years, he can actually buy back up to 10 years. But it is gone more expensive. So there is some restrictions. We've talked on that before. So it's very difficult to say exactly what he'd be entitled to just for the 4 years. But he does have the option of still buying back more years, but he's gone more expensive.
0: A lot of people are also asking, just a quick comment on this news, that from Monday, private sector workers will have greater rights to tell their employees they want to keep working until they're 66. That's if they have a contract that states that they have to retire at 65.
1: Yeah, and I don't know, somebody said to me, is it a case of people wanting to work or having to work on? You know, that's a big thing. But yes, the private sector will be given more rights to work. But legal experts are saying, Tommy, that the employers do not have to agree to the request for the worker to stay until 66, but they will have to objectively and reasonably justify the request, is what they're saying there. The number of people who are working after 65 has gone up by more than one third since 2022. 1 in 5 say they will not be able to afford to retire until 70, and 6 in 10 say that living on a state pension alone is just not an option. So yeah, it's more of a case of people having to rather than wanting.
0: Yeah, I think that is the case. Most people saying, in fact, I think 1 in 5 said they will not be able to afford to retire until they're 70. Which isn't great. But anyway, that's that story there. Next question. We're a couple, mid-70s. In 2005, we took out Life Care Plan with Bank of Ireland Life. We cleared our mortgage in 2017 and reduced our life cover to 40 grand each. Total paid in to date is over 29,700. Balanced managed fund stroke surrender value, 7,186. We received a letter saying, as we get older, the cost of cover will increase and they will review it again in 2027. Can they increase our payments to keep this level of cover? They have asked us to sign documents confirming all of the above.
1: Yes, they can, they will, and they do. They do increase the cover. It's the old chestnut of the whole of life policy, Tommy. And they move the goalposts as you get older. So I'd be seriously saying to that couple, do they need that cover at the moment? There is a cash-in value there of over 7,000. Is now the time to cash out of that policy? And I know what people always say to me, I lose all the money I put into it. But you're never really going to get that money unless you pay it right up until death, but it will become unaffordable. So I often say to people, if you didn't drive a car in the morning, you wouldn't pay car insurance. If you don't need life cover, you have no dependents, you have no outstanding mortgage, well, really, that couple should be saying to themselves, will I cash this policy in? Because it will, Tommy, as sure as night follows day, it will get more and more expensive to the stage where it gets unaffordable. So they need to sit down and have a think about this.
0: Okay. I have a director's pension plan. This is Tom. I was an employee and this was through my employer. I'm no longer with this employer and the company no longer exists. I'm 58. What can I do?
1: Yeah, it's a similar question that we had last week, and really what these people can do, because they're over 50, they can actually draw down that pension. The employer no longer exists, but that pension will be ring-fenced through trustees, and there will be a life company there behind that. So if you can get the details of that. And the good news on that as well too, I might not have mentioned it last week, is, but depending on the amount of time that person was with that employer, if they're with them a long period of time, maybe 20 odd years, they could, and depending on how much the pension is worth, they could draw it all down tax-free. There is an option where you can draw it down based on your salary and service, and they could actually end up drawing it all down tax-free.
0: Okay, please ask Mark, when is one entitled to a supplementary pension? This listener says, I have AVCs for many years and can stop payments if I get the supplementary pension. I intend to retire early and I'm employed permanently since 2002.
1: Yeah, it's not. I can make a few general comments. I presume they're in the public sector, because you may be entitled to occupational personal supplementary pension if you're a public service employee, but it is based on your PRSI contributions that you paid the full Class A, and there's an age requirement. It's typical 60 for non-new entrants and 65 for new entrants. So we'd have to get a bit more detail on that. I am assuming it's a public sector query, because there is a pension you can get at 65 to 60, the state pension. There is a payment you can get there, but I'm presuming that's public sector, so we'd have to get a bit more detail on that.
0: Okay. One other thing I wanted to say, and look, we keep saying to listeners, you're not a legal expert, you're a financial advisor, and sometimes we do get a lot of legally based questions coming in, like this one about a will. How long do you get notified if you're in the will of a person's death?
1: Yeah, so look, there's questions like that. I just didn't want people to think that we're not looking at them. And there was another question there: if a man has land and he puts it into his wife's name.

0: on it without going to a solicitor? Is there, you know, they're trying to do it without a cost involved. What I would say to that person, again, I don't want any solicitor shouting down the radio saying that guy is not staying in his lane, but I would say there's a spousal exemption there. So if that person was to die, you know, there's a spousal exemption that that land would pass to them. But again, I don't know if that land is jointly owned by somebody, a brother or relative, whoever it might be. So I just want to make the point, okay. I just stay in my lane on the financial side.
1: All right, this texter says, can you ask Mark, this company had two private brokers approach employees at work to take out AVCs, or should they just take out an AVC through the payroll directly and not go through the broker, as the broker fees appear high?
0: Yeah, they can be quite high. You should have when it comes to an AVC, if it's 1% management charge on the fund every year, that's typically what it should be, maybe even lower. And also, there should be no charge from setting it up, and 100% of your money should go in. So I would say to be asking those questions. And typically, doing it through payroll means that all the tax relief is given at source, so it's a lot cleaner and easier for the person, rather than them having to go and claim the tax relief themselves.
1: Okay, but a lot of employers do invite brokers to come in and do presentations.
0: They do. I'd be surprised if there isn't some broker, if there isn't somebody involved there who actually has access to the payroll and can actually manage that for you and do it on the payroll, so that, you know, you don't have to go back to the tax man at the end of the year and say, look, I've done a lot of AVCs all year, I haven't got the tax relief, and try and claim it back that way. So I'd imagine there would be a facility there in place with most employers that it can be done on a payroll and taxes taken at source.
1: Okay. Very good. We leave it there for now. Thank you very much indeed, Mark. If you'd like to talk to Mark in confidence, 087 100 975 3. I get it right eventually. 087 100 975 3, or mgfinancialsolutions.ie. Right, we're almost out of time on the programme. Just before I go, this texter says, I agree how they were given planning permission for these and they built another centre in the same car park space is disgraceful. This is true with the Ballina Medical Centre, I think. That one may well be to do with that. Regarding drugs, my son is a drug addict and he lives with me. My life is sheer hell. He shouts at me most of the time. He treats me like dirt. All he wants is money for drugs. How many parents have been murdered by their sons and this is because of drugs? I could go on and on and on. Obviously, please don't identify me for obvious reasons. That is so sad to think that that parent is living in that particular situation. There is a lot of people, we will get back to that subject of the decriminalisation of drugs, which has been recommended in a report yesterday on Monday's programme, because tomorrow we're in the Mall in Castlebar celebrating with Pamex, a big fundraiser for the Sunflower Hospice. So that's where we are tomorrow. I like this one. It says, from Peter in Ballina. He says, you're talking this morning about the government wanting to decriminalise drugs. He says, it's the government that are on drugs for years. They haven't a clue what they're doing. And finally, Mary T. Coyle from Knocknalower. Good morning, Mary T. And all the very best on your special birthday today. Congratulations, Mary T. From Sean, Pauline, Jack and Sarah and Sean and Connor. A great achievement for you today, Mary. Mary T. Coyle in Knocknalower. Happy birthday. There's a few more other things we didn't get to, but hopefully Jerry will pick up on those after 11. Enjoy your day today. Be careful if you're out in the sun. If we get the sun, we're getting a lot of cloud and a lot of humidity, but not an awful lot of sunshine so far. And remember, Met Éireann are predicting some storms this evening. So pets, make sure they're well looked after, and a little bit of water for the birdies wouldn't go astray either, where that is required. From all of us on the Tommy Maron Show, our sponsors Westport Estate, thanks to Sarah on the phones, to you for listening. 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
14: Good morning, I'm Teresa O'Malley. At least 32 people have died and 700 people have been injured after two huge back-to-back earthquakes hit Venezuela. Dozens of buildings have collapsed in the capital, Caracas, and rescuers are searching the rubble. The country's interim president has declared a state of emergency. The US, Mexico, Brazil, El Salvador, the Dominican Republic and Ecuador have all offered their support. Here, a former state prosecutor is warning of a potential miscarriage of justice in relation to the French conviction of Ian Bailey for the murder of Sophie Toscan du Plantier. Mr. Bailey, who died in 2024, was convicted in a French court of murdering the 39-year-old outside her holiday home in West Cork in 1996. He has always denied her murder. A letter seen by the Irish Independent reveals a former state prosecutor has written to the Justice Minister with concerns over DNA evidence not linked to Mr. Bailey. And coming up, the Taoiseach says a decision on extending cuts to excise duty on fuel will be taken in the next number of days.
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14: Simon Harris, the Minister for Finance, says a decision on extending cuts to excise duty on fuel will be taken in the next number of days. He says there won't be a cliff edge end to supports, suggesting they may be extended in some form. At present, the cost of diesel is set to rise by 32 cent and petrol by 27 cent on the 1st of August.
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18: with Connolly's Audi, Ballina, Sligo and Galway, where ordering your 262 vehicle is easy at connollys.ie.
14: Exceptionally warm and humid today. It'll be dry with long sunny spells for most, but there's a chance of thunderstorms developing. Torrential downpours with hail, frequent lightning and gusty winds are all possible in thunderstorms where they occur. Temperatures today of between 28 and 31 degrees. Then a mix of cloud and clear spells tonight with showers or thunderstorms possible, bringing the chance of spot flooding. Warm and humid overnight with temperatures of 15 to 19 degrees. It'll continue warm and humid for most tomorrow with sunny spells and showers. Some of the showers could be heavy and thundery and merger to longer spells of rain at times, again with the possibility of spot flooding tomorrow in temperatures of between 20 and 28 degrees.
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14: South Africa made history at the World Cup last night as they reached the knockout stages for the first time in their history. They defeated South Korea 1-0, who will now have to wait and see if they can qualify as one of the tournament's best third-place teams. Scotland faced the same problem with their 3-0 loss to Brazil, leaving their hopes in doubt. Defender Nathan Patterson says an early mistake which led to Brazil's opener paved the way for the result. This evening's action will see the final games in Group E played out. Morocco take on Ivory Coast, while Ecuador square off against Germany. Groups D and F will also wrap up overnight, with the first of those games getting underway from midnight. Tunisia and Netherlands lock horns, while Japan and Sweden will battle it out for a place in the top two. Then at 3 a.m, co-hosts USA are up against Turkey, while Paraguay take on Australia. In golf, Shane Lowry is the only Irish golfer in the field at this year's Travellers Championship. He tees off from a 2:15 this afternoon and will be reunited with the former caddy for this year's event.
11: Your 60 Seconds of Sport with Burke Waste. Your waste sorted since 1998. Call 098 26882 for a greener Mayo.
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20: Lovely. Now, a very good sunny morning from Paul and Jerry and all of us here on the Mid-Morning Show. Thank you very much to Tommy for the last couple of hours. We're ready for action. Sunshine songs all the way, Jerry, right through until 1 o'clock. Let's get the housekeeping out of the way. 087-941-41. That's 087-941-41. That number brought to you the most famous bar in New York, Connolly's Bar and Restaurant, just off Times Square in New York City. They will look after you royally. And well done to Bernie and the team. 083055 is our telephone number, and studio at midwestradio.ie is our email address. Jerry, what a lovely day the Lord has sent us. Bit of rain around now.
21: There's heavy rain around, but I'll tell you one thing, Paul, we are moving towards it. It's all over the papers today. We could be heading for Ireland's hottest day in over 100 years.
20: Wow. What do you reckon it could reach?
21: Well, you see, this is the thing. And you know I'm a weatherman, as you know, and a very good one at that.
20: In your own mind.
21: A very good one at that. 31. In certain parts, 31 in certain parts, hot. You know, we're not built for it, really. Our speedometers go between 25 and 28.
20: That's right.
21: And after that, then we tip into the red.
20: Well, we were in Portugal, Spain last week on our music trip, and one of the days it hit 38.
21: Oh, now what was that like, 38?
20: Well, you know, it was okay because, there was people dancing it. Dancing. They were out dancing in the middle of the afternoon, out dancing, no bothered them.
21: The back and over an hour.
20: There was no back and over, jiving, waltzing, you name it. Everybody from 26 to 86 were out there.
21: Now, I remember 21 years ago, you and I went off to the United Arab Emirates. We had to do a couple of shows out there, and we got off the plane. It was in March, and I remember us getting off the plane at 10 o'clock at night.
20: The Blash de Heat.
21: Do you remember that? Even at 10 o'clock at night.
20: Yeah, well, it was similar last week in Spain, but again, a lot of the people then were shaded areas where you could just go into the shade and just enjoy the music. So as we said, we'll bring it on. Now, did anyone find a car key yesterday around Cong? A listener desperate to get the car key back. Anyone in the Cong area, if you found a car key, please give us a call here. And we have another appeal, because we have a cat with five kittens. Was found on Beach Lawn Estate. Is there anyone out there who could rescue them? They've rang multiple shelters, and one of the kittens seemed to have an eye infection. That's five kittens, poor thing, in Beach Lawn Estate. If anyone can help there, please give us a call. As always, Jerry, we leave the first song of the morning up to you. It's kind of sunshiny, all right?
21: It's the Village People, because as you said, like, it's sunshiny, it's the day that's in it, it's everything thrown in together.

0: You know, you never get tired of it.
1: And I'll tell you this much as well. The Thrum supporters should be happy with this.
0: Oh, yeah.
1: That's his, that's his favourite.
0: Thrum song.
1: That's the one he makes the most. Yeah. That's the Thrum theme.
0: Does all the moves to his right.
1: 1979.
0: Now, please wish my granddaughter, Hazel Coyne, a very good luck and blessing on her graduation from St. Brendan's in Belmonte today. And this comes from Nancy Bridie. Another listener said, it's a disgrace that the Mayo match is not an RTE. Well, it may not be an RTE, but our Stephen will have it here live on Midwest Radio every kick of the ball here next Sunday. But listeners said, not good enough that RTE aren't showing that, Jerry.
1: Well, sure, I suppose it's behind this paywall, isn't it, Paul? Don't get me started on the GA. Don't let me go.
0: You'll get it on GA Bure, right, if you want to pay a tenner for it. That's anyway, there you are. Could you please play a request for Michael Gill, who's retiring today? He was a brilliant school bus driver for years. So, Michael, we wish you a happy retirement. And we want to tell you, there's cattle on the road just before the church in Swinford. Yeah. So if you're driving in that area, do watch out.
1: But in fairness to that person there now that's on about that GA and that Mayo match, like, we're paying a television licence, to be fair. And what are we paying a television licence for? Should that not be part of our national game? So if it's our national game, then surely to God, people who pay their television licences should be allowed to see it. People love to do two things. Number one, listen to the commentary on Midwest and maybe have the pictures coming in on the screen. And they love
0: That's when it's on
1: TG4. Or, in fact, on mainstream as well. They like the local commentary and they like to get the pictures. And here we are with it all gone behind a paywall.
0: Yep, money, Jerry. Money. Well, money. Can you imagine the amount of money they'll take in? But as we said, it's live here in Midwest. That's the important thing.
1: Yeah.
0: Now then, we dedicate that song from YMCA.
1: Yeah.
0: Have us today's all-time classic.
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0: Now, for some reason, this is my Sunshine Choice song of the day, Jerry. You may remember it many, many years back from Boney M.

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0: touch of bluegrass on that, Jerry.
1: Do you like that?
0: I sure like that, yeah.
1: One final outro. One final outro. That's us two now in a two-piece.
0: You and who me. Is it?
1: Huh? Westbound Sons, they call themselves.
0: Westbound Sons.
1: Even though it's a female singing it, but it's a lovely version of it. Lovely instrumentation. Do you know, I'll be a bit big-headed, Paul, and say, I don't think we've put a foot wrong so far this morning with the music. What would you reckon?
0: Well, I don't want I agree. I concur.
2: All right. Good to hear it.
0: Now let's have a look at some of the stories mentioned in the papers. Yeah. Now, we've already mentioned weather, but the headline is Ireland poised for hottest June day ever as temperatures set to soar above 33 degrees.
1: Yeah, that's what they say, because the record has been set, would you believe, way back in 1887. So I know an awful lot of people are going to be saying now, why are you jumping up and down about climate warming
0: and all of that
1: kind of thing? If back in 1887, it was set in Kilkenny Castle at the size of 33.3 degrees Celsius, that would have been sexy, let me tell you that. Yeah. But anyway, so in fairness, what they're saying again, we're mentioning it, Paul, because of the fact it could get extremely hot today. So just be conscious of it, be aware of it, like you to say, factor up if you're going out, make sure you're drinking plenty of fluids, make sure about animals and pets and kiddies and cars, etc. We could be in for a really hot one. So it's a warning.
0: Can I ask you a question now? That was back in 1880-something, back in 1887. Kilkenny Castle.
1: Yeah.
0: How did people protect themselves from the sun then? There was no sun lotion. There was very little cancer as well, as far as I know.
1: Very little cancer as well, as far as I know, is right. We don't know. But I know this much about them back in 1887. Boy, did they cover up. They had layers and layers and layers on. And here's the thing. It actually wasn't cool. If you had sort of a tanned skin in you back in 1887, you were considered a peasant.
0: Is that right?
1: Yes. So all the hoity-toity and the glitterati of 1887 and around that time, their skin would be as white as milk. And it had to be. And that proved then that you were a person of means and that you were a person of money and that you weren't out there with the riff-raff.
0: So Paddy Joe out on the sun down at half of him, he was a peasant.
1: Riff-raff.
0: And now things have completely reversed.
1: 180. That's the way it's gone. 180.
0: Anyway, watch out for the hot sun. Now, there's a law about to be introduced, Sherry, that will ban flavoured vapes.
1: Absolutely.
0: It's on the way.
1: Not alone the flavoured vapes, Paul, but the various... See, this is the thing that draws people in, is the colours. So you see these things in shops, or you see
0: strawberry,
1: them behind counters,
0: vanilla.
1: Lovely lime greens and pinks and yellows and oranges and all of this kind of thing. So I think, number one, they're going to look at the flavour, but they're also going to look at the colour. So probably what will happen these eventually, like cigarettes nowadays, they'll be put behind cases. So that you'll probably have to know exactly what you want when you come in to buy these. And they prohibit the sale of nicotine consumption products such as pouches to those under 18. There's various other facets to this piece of legislation that's going to be brought forward as well. But the big one is the vapes.
0: And it's amazing the amount of young people who are vaping.
1: Well, you see, Paul, as you know now, there are shops specifically selling these things.
0: Oh, vaping.
1: That's
0: vape
1: all
0: shops.
1: They do,
0: yeah,
1: vape
0: course,
1: shops.
0: Yeah.
1: You know, there's so much of it being sold and so much of it being consumed.
0: Right, moving on, Jerry, we heard of scam calls.
1: Yeah.
0: One phone company blocked how many million scam calls in 2025?
1: 26 million suspected scam calls and 455,000 fraudulent texts were intercepted by Three Ireland Network, the company revealed yesterday. And what's more, they'll say so far this year, the fraud team have already blocked more than a million scam calls and intercepted, when you hear this about the texts, in this part of the year so far, over 650,000 fraudulent texts. It's become absolutely massive.
0: Wicked, the world of God. Because if they catch only one in 10,000, it could be on Bingo Street.
1: That's exactly right. And you're talking about
0: people. So watch out those fraudulent texts. Yeah. If in doubt, check it out, we say. Now, tell me about the mother who only ate potatoes for 40 years.
1: Absolutely. This is a lady called Rachel Stuck. And she said whatever it was about it, that when the minute she'd even see anything bare a potato, from once she was a young little girl, she'd absolutely start gagging. Couldn't handle anything. And the only thing that she could put inside her was a spud. And she said she didn't even really like spuds. She found them bland. But anyway, she said it was the only thing she could live. So for 40 years, that was her diet. Breakfast, dinner and tea. She could eat them anyway, but they had to be spuds. And she said to herself, I'll have to do something about this. So she went and got some hypnosis done, hypnotherapy.
0: Right.
1: And lo and behold, they've been able to cure the problem.
0: Good.
1: And now she's able, for the first time in her 45 years or whatever it is of age now, she's able to sample other wonderful foods and she can't believe it. But here's the thing. 2,000 people were asked, what was their favourite way to eat a spud?
0: Right.
1: What came out on top?
0: I wouldn't have a clue.
1: What would be your favourite way?
0: Jesus bud?
1: To eat them, you know, whatever. You can again have spuds a million different ways. So what's your favourite way?
0: You mean do they want mashed or do they want boiled?
1: Thank you.
0: Well, I suppose that mash is nice in some cases, but I suppose mash. Go on, what about you?
1: Oh, a floury boiled one.
0: Oh, yeah, yeah, I suppose, yeah.
1: Broken out, and there's a knob of butter over there in the middle of it. But none of us won in this one. The roast potato, one hands down.
0: I was going to say the roast potato. Oh, yeah. I was going to say it, yeah, no, lovely.
1: Hands
0: roast
1: down.
0: Roast beef and roast potatoes. Now, Jerry, the fickle world of finance.
1: Oh.
0: Last week, he was a trillionaire. Yeah. Talk about Elon Musk. Yeah. Not a trillionaire this week.
1: Yeah, well, no, he won't need a patch in his trousers, let me tell you that. But anyway, the SpaceX rocket company, of course, and that hit the stock market and shares went to the stratosphere and back, but it very quickly came back to Earth. And the shares are back now to about, they said, shares in the business soared after debuting on the Wall Street, peaking at around $200 each.
0: Uh-huh.
1: But they still say, of course, it's down now 30%. I think it dropped 30% in the week. He's not a trillionaire on paper, but let me tell you this much, he's still a multi.
0: Oh, yeah.
1: If you're interested in all this kind of craziness, there's a wonderful book called 1929.
0: And if it's The Crash.
1: Thank you. Well, it's a fascinating book, and it's a fascinating book about how crazy the stockbrokers and the bankers and people got in the lead up to 1929 to the Wall Street crash. And it reads like a novel, and it's a great read if you're interested in this kind of stuff.
0: Yeah. What's it called again? 1929.
1: 1929. Yeah, simply called 1929. It's a great
0: read. Now, tell me about one of the rarest LPs in the world. What's that?
1: Well, we do say, as you say in fairness, an odd time about this programme, people will ask about certain records. If they're in tip-top condition and if they've got certain centres in them and things, they can be worth a few pounds. This, I have to admit, is a man I never heard of. He's a man called Billy Nichols. He was an artist called Billy Nichols.
0: Never heard of him.
1: In 1968, he brought an album called Would You Believe? And it was from the personal collection of Tony Calder. This is the man that owned it. But the artist was Billy Nichols. 1968, Would You Believe? There were just 100 copies of it pressed ever in the world. I suppose that's what made it, you see, rarity. It was rare.
0: Yeah.
1: 100 copies of this LP pressed. Even though I have to say, I was talking to one of the younger team in the office this morning. Do you know what they asked me?
0: What?
1: What's an LP?
0: What's an LP?
1: Yeah, in fairness. But like, you know, with all due respect to them, they wouldn't have been brought up in the areas of LPs. Well, anyway, this LP, €11,000. It's in mint condition.
0: Wow.
1: It's one of 100. So let you be off now to your attics and your boxes and your tea chests.
0: It has to be in pristine condition.
1: Oh, pristine. Right. Pristine, Paul. Everything
0: now,
1: has to be pristine.
0: Jerry, what's on the telly tonight?
1: Well, sure, it's soccer
0: World
1: galore.
0: Cup, yeah, World
1: soccer
0: Cup,
1: galore.
0: Cup,
1: Scotland didn't do it last night.
0: No, unfortunately.
1: Was it 3-1 or 3-0 against Brazil? Anyway, tonight the live coverage continues. RTE2 at 8:30. It's Caraco taking on the Ivory Coast, and then on BBC1 at 8:30 as well, it's Ecuador taking on Germany. You'll have to flick between the two, and we'll go to one more thing, and that's Secrets of Shoplifting Gangs. How do they do it and how are they caught? That's on Channel 5 tonight at 10 o'clock. Those are just a few things now, Paul, but it is primarily sport on TV for the next number of nights.
0: Yesterday, a listener requested Kieran Rosny. Did not get a chance to play him yesterday, but I have to play him today.

0: there you have young Kieran Rosley, a nice play, a song from him, Jerry, and it's all about my childhood years. You like that?
1: The old homestead. Now, I want to play a request for my own nephew, Adam. Because my nephew, Adam, is 20 years old today, Paul. And I want to say hello to him and his mom, Martine, and his dad, Chris, and his sister, Holly, and his auntie, Regina, and myself. We want to wish him well. He celebrates his 20th birthday. He's a big fan of the Saw Doctors.
0: Oh!
1: And a song called Meet Me on Clare Island.
0: Well, I'll tell you what we do, Jerry.
1: What will
0: for
1: we do?
0: Adam.
1: For Adam.
0: Immediately after the break, we're going to play that.
1: We're going to Clare
0: Island. The Saw Doctors. Okay, time here on Midwest Radio. Oliver Kelleher time, 11:42.
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0: Now, Saw Doctors on the way for Adam.
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0: something else, you know.
1: Incredible. Well done to them. Now, can you please play Ella Langley in Choosing Texas? Also, can you please play Smooth Criminal or a song of your choice today from Michael Jackson on the 17th anniversary of his death? Died in 2009, Jerry. Yeah. Hard to believe. Yeah. Michael Jackson, what great songs he had.
0: Oh, my God.
1: Now, love listening to your show in Boiling London. Any chance you play Your Loving Eyes by Damian Davis? They are some of the songs we have to try and get to today, Jerry. And also, Dreadlock Holiday. Remember that one, Jerry? From 10cc. Denise would like to hear, or Dennis would like to hear that particular song. And now what do we see? Morning, lads. Well, I can tell you I get much enjoyment when Mayo are playing and Martin Carney and Michael Dear are commentating. It's so funny if Mayo are slacking, their mood changes. It's brilliant. Forget about Croke Park. Midwest is the place, said Connemara Bob. And of course, we have Stephen in there now on commentary along with Martin Carney and others. So anyway, it'll be commentary of the Mayo match next weekend. Yeah. Don't forget about that. Yeah. Now, what's this about RTE, Jerry?
0: Good morning, Paul and Jerry. Let's face it, the reason RTE didn't send any song to the Eurovision was to save money. Irish people did not have any say in that decision. Yet, when it comes to soccer, RTE can send a team of 40-plus to cover games costing thousands of euro. Also give their director 20,000 pay rise. That's where your licence fee is going. RTE is not interested in Saturday GA. Now, I will say this in their in their favour. I don't think they said this was one of the controversial things, you see. They didn't send a big team to the World Cup this year.
1: Not this year.
0: No, they're commentating in Dublin from big screens, aren't they, Paul?
1: I think there's only
0: staff gone to the World Cup this year in the US. Because, of course, it's over three. But I'll tell you this much, our friends across the water, they must have unlimited budgets.
1: Incredible.
0: See the studios they have, pundits they bring in. It must cost them millions to cover the World Cup.
1: I was thinking of that last night. Anyway,
0: yeah.
1: Let's roll on, Jerry. Right. What about this one from 10cc?

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1: Good afternoon, Munts Mine Masses. Marion Gilday of Cushquilla Swinford and formerly of Knox Kilasser Swinford. Munts Mine Mass in All Saints Church Kilasser on Thursday morning, this morning at 10 o'clock. Seamus Hora, Abbey Quarter Ballyhonus, Munts Mine Mass in St. Patrick's Church Ballyhonus on Sunday morning at 10 o'clock. Nancy McCormack of Rockview House, Convent Road, Claremorris, and formerly of Ardara, Charlestown, Munts Mine Mass in St. Coleman's Church, Claremorris, on Saturday morning at 11 o'clock. Baby Kian McHale of Ballylahan, Strade, Foxford, Munts Mine Mass in St. Peter and Paul's Church, Strade, on Saturday at 12 noon. Anniversary Masses. Georgie Battle, Enniscrone. First Anniversary Mass in the Church of Our Lady Assumed into Heaven, Enniscrone, on Sunday morning at 10 o'clock. Mary Breen of Rathoma, Killala. Third Anniversary Mass on Saturday evening at 7 o'clock in the Church of the Holy Rosary, Cuneal. Mary Fenton of Beltral, Glenhest, Newport. Third Anniversary Mass in the Holy Rosary Church, Glen Island, on Sunday evening at 7 o'clock. John Flynn, Ahalishta, Ballahadreen. Third Anniversary Mass in St. Nathie's Cathedral, Ballahadreen, on Sunday morning at 10 o'clock. Agnes Ginty, Eclare. First Anniversary Mass in the Church of the Holy Rosary, Kilmacteig, on Saturday evening at 8 o'clock, also remembering her grandson, Ben Clark. Stella McDermott, Nivon, of Morrison Terrace, Ballina. Second Anniversary Mass in St. Murdoch's Cathedral, Ballina, on Sunday afternoon at 12:30. Bridget McCarthy of Hillside, Dwiga West, Ackle. First Anniversary Mass in the Church of the Sacred Heart, Derrines, Ackle, on Saturday evening at 7:30. Patrick Pat McCran of Sheepwalk, French Park. Second Anniversary Mass in French Park Church on Friday evening at 8 o'clock.
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1: High temperature warning pushed out to Saturday morning for the entire country. We'll hear from our reporter Scott Stevens, sampling life on the beach in Salt Hill today. Mayo Deputy calls for a pause on all wind farm development until the government publishes new guidelines on the industry. And increased energy costs set to further increase the price of food, according to latest ESRI report. These stories and more at 1 o'clock.
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2: With Connolly's Audi, Ballina, Sligo and Galway, where ordering your 262 vehicle is easy at connollys.ie.
1: Exceptionally warm and humid this afternoon. It'll be dry with long sunny spells for the most part, with a chance of thunderstorms developing and torrential downpours with hail, frequent lightning and gusty winds are all possible in the thunderstorms. Temperatures today of 28 to 31 degrees. Then a mix of cloud and clear spells tonight with showers or thunderstorms possible, with a chance of spot flooding. Warm and humid overnight with temperatures of between 15 and 19 degrees. It'll continue warm and humid for most tomorrow with sunny spells and showers. Again, some of the showers will be heavy and thundery and will merge to longer spells of rain at times, again with spot flooding possible. Temperatures tomorrow of between 20 and 28 degrees.
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0: guys from Rhythm and Stitcher.
1: Longford and Cavan, I believe,
0: talented,
1: Paul. Yeah.
0: Aren't they?
1: They release great lively up-tempo
0: stuff.
1: Yeah,
0: right.
1: That's brand new from them now.
0: Now there's one boy out in the 38 degrees heat or 30 plus degrees, working away, listening to Midwest, no suntan lotion on, just making the hay like years ago. You're a foolish boy, I tell you.
1: Yeah.
0: If you have no suntan lotion on in the days that we're in now, with skin cancer the way it is. But anyway, that's what he says, out in the making the hay with no suntan lotion on. Jerry, what did you say the spray was last week to keep pests away from vegetables and bales?
1: Well, God knows we'll have to do it again because there were so many different things coming in. But a fascinating thing came in last week and it absolutely worked. This woman rang to make out that the crow was pecking at her window at 5 o'clock every morning. Peck, peck, peck, peck, peck. And this man rang and he says, lads, I guarantee you this will work. So it was a spoon of sugar, a spoon of salt, and you take out the tea from two tea bags, right? Mm-hmm. And you mix it all up into a powder and you put that along the windowsill. And we said, this man has to be caught in us. There's no...
0: Can it brush it along the windowsill?
1: You know, it's like a dust.
0: Spray it,
1: so you just you take it out in your hand and you sprinkle it along the windowsill, right?
0: Right.
1: Sprinkle along the... They said, this fella has to be pulling our... He's caught in us, no question. So anyway, we said, right, let's do it and see what happens. Well, lo and behold, the woman rang 2 mornings later to say, absolutely...
0: Not a crow.
1: Not a crow. Came next night in the other
0: window.
1: So,
0: two tea bags...
1: So you take a spoon of sugar...
0: Yes.
1: A spoon of salt...
0: Right.
1: And you take the tea out of two tea bags, mix it all up into a powder, and when you have it mixed up into a powder, you take it with your hand and you sprinkle it along your windowsill, and ne'er a crow will come near your windowsill and bother with you.
0: Well, you wonder who thought of that.
1: I suppose it's the same person or who thought of that cow milk comes out from a cow's tit. Really, like, who was the first person that thought of that?
0: Or said, Or
1: said, can we drink this stuff?
0: Can we drink it?
1: Can we drink it? You know, is it good for us?
0: Yeah, I suppose.
1: I don't know, but it worked.
0: The listener said, tell people, will you don't be washing cars in the heat. Have a bit of respect for the lads that are doing it, said a listener. There's one for you. Any chance of a Matthew O'Donnell song? We'll have to try and get to that. Now, what's this, Jerry? Obviously, you know, I know people say, oh, she'd swear we never had a bit of sun before. Don't be warned about this, that, and the other. All the users tell us what not to do. But anyway, the NYSPCA have a bit of advice, Jerry.
1: Yeah, this is Cathy. So can you please mention on air that today's weather forecast is very bad with thunderstorms expected. This will mean disaster for pets. Thunderstorm warning for pet owners, please. Thunder and lightning are forecast. And while we may understand what's happening, our pets don't. Loud thunderclaps, flashing skies and sudden changes in air pressure can cause extreme fear and panic. Help keep your pets safe by doing the following. Bring pets indoors before the storm starts. Ensure dogs and cats have a secure, quiet space to hide. Close curtains and windows to reduce flashes and noise. Leave the radio on a low volume and that'll help mask the thunder sound. Make sure collars and ID tags are up to date. Check that microchip details are current. Never leave pets tied up or confined outdoors during a storm and above all stay calm. Our pets often take cues from us. Every year, frightened pets bolt during thunderstorms and many up lost, injured or never reunited with their families. Please take a few minutes today to prepare and check on elderly neighbours or community animals who may need assistance. A little preparation can prevent a lot of heartbreak down the line, says this particular lady, Cathy.
0: Okay, she's absolutely right, Jerry. Yep, now, what have you got?
1: All right, Paul. Well, oh, by the way, I want to mention Anne and Tommy Feeney and all the team at the Ave Maria Nursing Home in Turin. Because I know, in fairness, they are tuned in every day. And in particular, I know they're tuned in today. And lads, how come it was so hot in 1887? So, was the global warming around then? See, this is the question that's been asked. We don't know. How to get rid of it, the smell of smoke from a leather three-piece suite, please. And the smell of smoke generally in a house. I presume you're talking about cigarette smoke. How would you get rid of that, this caller wants to know.
0: Do you know?
1: I don't know. This is a question that's been asked by... I don't know what the answer to that. Maybe one of our listeners will know now. Any chance, lads, of hearing Men at Work and a song called Down Under? Great song.
0: Good one.
1: Yeah, good morning, Paul and Jerry. Please play Pat Mulcrone's new song, Homeward Bound. It's just a beautiful song, says Anne. Well, it's brand new. It went into the system last night. Please wish Kieran Kenny from Kilshamar a very happy birthday today. Best wishes from his brother Brendan and sister-in-law Joan. And the message is, keep on dancing, Kieran. I know Kieran, he's a real gentleman. And wishing Matthew Maguire all the best in his graduation today from St. Brendan's and Belmullet, and that comes in from Nanny Ann, Paul. So now then, how about that?
0: God bless them. Yeah, it's lovely, lovely, lovely. Now, where are we going musically, Jerry?
1: Well, you know something? We could go to a group called DeBarge, and this is kind of keeping our theme going of nice, sunny kind of songs.

0: one from Michael English, Give a Lonely Heart a Home. Could you please play Calvin Harris as Summer Up for a Galway listener? They say Galway or Kerry for... They reckon Galway or Kerry for Sam, Kerry. That's what they're saying.
1: This is Sean.
0: Galway, Kerry or Cork for Sam, said Sean. So no, there you are.
1: Sean never really mentions Mayo in any of his
0: no,
1: texts.
0: No, very few times.
1: Never mentioned
0: anyway,
1: it being
0: Sean, yeah. Anyway, now where are we off to?
1: Well, we'll do competition now because we have to do this for our great friends O'Hara's, and of course they're in Foxford and they're 75 years in business, 200 people working, and that's also with Baker 51, the beautiful restaurant that they've opened in Ballina. A wonderful hamper of goodies up for grabs again today, Paul, full with all kinds of every sort of beautiful things. And as well as that, the person that wins the hamper today gets their name back in the draw drum for a chance to win a €100 Baker 51 voucher on Friday. So friends, we're asking you to text the words O'Hara's along with your name and address right now to
0: 087-941-41. That's 087-941-41, Jerry. Now, where are you going?
1: Well, actually, we're going to do now musically, we're going to play a song that's requested. May not work.
0: Lovely.

0: Good old song from Men at Work, Lamb Down Under. Rochford Motors time here at Midwest Radio. It is, believe it or not, 21 minutes after the hour of 12. Jerry, you're going to hit the magic button.
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0: Lovely, there you are, Rochford Motors time, as we said, 22 minutes after 12. Jerry, a listener is wondering if anyone would have advice for their 7-year-old suffering very badly with hay fever, and his parents have tried everything. Can anyone help with that? So that's hay fever.
2: Yeah, well, I know James Geraghty, this time of year he gets a huge amount of questions, so I'll give you James Geraghty's number in fairness, and you can try his team, and hopefully they will be able to help you. That's 096-600-72. Okay. 096-600-72.
0: Okay, we'll be back with loads more after this very quick break.
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0: Nice version, Jerry. Lauren McCrory, where is she from?
1: That's a good question. I don't know, but she's
0: fine singer.
1: Bounced onto the scene, let me tell you, with some great songs in the last year or so. Wonderful.
0: Then, Jerry, sugar soap gets nicotine off ceilings, gets it off walls, gets it off furniture with a lot of elbow grease, and another don't smoke, says Connemara Bob. You want to get rid of the smell of smoke. But anyway, sugar soap will do the trick, he said. Uh-huh. Two Wolf Tones standing tickets for the Three Arena available for Friday the 3rd of July. They're going for below face value and it's been going long to the Wolf Tones. I'm just wondering if you know where Kieran Rosny's new single was filmed. It's a video. It's such a beautiful video. Said Breach Marlock Ray. Not sure where Kieran filmed that, Jerry. Maybe someone could tell us. And could you please play Bob Marley and Sun Is Shining? We'll have to try and get to that one for the day that's in it, Jerry. And give a shout out to all the lads in the silage at midfield today. Thanks for your help. And this comes from Kevin Regan Plantire. Drinks in Julius tonight and all are welcome to come. Can you please tell Derek Ryan, hold on to your hat. That is flat to the mat. We're making the silage. So there's an open invitation now from Kevin Regan. I hope there isn't too many to show up, Kevin. But anyway, nice gesture. Now, what have you got?
1: Plow on, Paddy. You'd be the one for that, I'd say. Carrickcastle 4th Annual Tractor and Vintage Run this Sunday, the 28th of June, in aid of Cree and Scolisa National School. Pet farm face painting and characters and bouncy castle. Food by Pig and Heifer. Fire truck and Cree van there to do the checks. Main raffle of a Honda 90 bike. Monster auction and a raffle on the day. It's a day not to be missed. All are welcome. And by the way, we're also closing the lines now for our O'Hara's competition. A daily winner announced very shortly.
0: And you are on the road tomorrow, Mr. Dillon.
1: There's two of us on the road tomorrow. Tommy Maron is on the road tomorrow, followed by my good self, Paul. We're off to the Malin Castle Bar. And we're going to be there with Tom Murphy and all his wonderful team in Pamex, because they, in association with the hospice and the building of the Sunflower Hospice, the imminent building of the Sunflower Hospice, they've organised a big kind of like a family fun day all across the Malin Castle Bar. And I believe, and I have no names now to hand, but a few of the politicians are going to get dumped tomorrow.
0: Get dumped tomorrow.
1: There's a dunking machine in Castlebar tomorrow. And I have no names at hand, but a few of them are going to come dry and go wet.
0: In this weather, sounds like a bit of fun. Now, I'm going to the memory bank, Jerry.
1: All right.
0: This one from way, way, way back from Johnny McAvoy. One of his big, big songs. No, it's not the Boston Burglar. It's this one. It's all about a lady called Nora.

0: Now, that of course is Johnny McAvoy and Nora, and of course Foster and Allen had the same song, but the lady's name was Maggie. So Maggie. That was a big song for both of them, for both Foster and Allen, and indeed for Johnny McAvoy. Now, Jerry, you have a competition winner.
1: Just before that, I do remember the late John Duggan and Johnny McAvoy having a rather heated discussion one night.
0: Is about, that right?
1: Yes, at Sunday Night Live, as to whether it was Maggie or whether it was Nora.
0: Right.
1: The discussion proved inconclusive.
0: Yeah,
1: I walked out the door and I said, I leave you at it, boys.
0: Right.
1: It proved inconclusive.
0: Anyway, give us the competition.
1: Yeah, okay, so Paul, it's Michelle Walsh from Corha in Ailineady. So congrats and well done to you, Michelle. You have a hamper to the good, and then the name
0: a
1: goes back.
0: A mega hamper
1: and,
0: at
1: oh,
0: that.
1: A mega hamper at that. There's loads of different kinds of things in there. Beautiful breads and cakes and buns, etc. Bracks and the whole works. And then tomorrow, your name goes back into the draw drum, Michelle, and you'll have a 1 in 5 chance of also picking up a €100 Baker 51 voucher.
0: All right. Now, nice, several nice requests for different songs, Jerry. Yeah. We're trying our best to get to as many as possible.
1: Are, yeah.
0: Who's next?
1: Well, I'll tell you what we'll do now next, Paul. We'll play this one from DeBarge. It's a sunny kind of a song as well. It's called The Rhythm of the Night.
0: Away we go.

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1: Now, Mace Time here at Midwest Radio, just coming up to 12:41. Jerry, I don't know which is worse now, the hay fever or the cure for hay fever, but in the old days, what did they do?
2: Well, now, I can't believe it, but it says here, Paul, that they used to sting them with nettles to deal with the hay fever. Well, I wouldn't.
1: An old cure, they said, used to work then, and it seems to work, but God, that's a severe one now.
2: I think I'd be ringing Jim. I'd be ringing James Garrett.
1: Give James Garrett a ring. Hello to Keely O'Malley from Cara Kennedy in Westport. Happy 50th birthday today. Lots of love from all the family. And thank you very much for playing that song, Nora. My father used to sing that song for many years. May he rest in peace. All right,
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0: Now, that's Dolly and Friends. Sherry, I'm not sure it's Porter Wagner with her there. Who is it singing with her?
1: You're a 1,000,000%.
0: Yeah, you are.
1: You're a 1,000,000%.
0: I didn't spend 5 years in success.
1: You did not spend 5 years. No. 100%. Right, first goal.
0: Anyway, Dolly Parton. Big Tom recorded that as well, by the way. A great version. Now, Jerry, how was your nursery rhymes? Would you know the second verse of this old nursery rhyme? Up, up a chaplain. Up, up again. Wouldn't sell my chaplain for £10.10. That was sung to a baby years ago. Coppoline. Is it
1: Coppoline? Up, up a Coppoline. Yeah, young horse.
0: Up, up a Coppoline.
1: Up, up a Coppoline. Up, up a Coppoline, up, up again. Wouldn't sell my Coppoline for £10.10. But I don't know the second verse of it.
0: Can anyone give us a second version? Up, up a Coppoline, up, up again. Wouldn't sell my Coppoline for £10.10.
1: Mavis.
0: Good afternoon, Paul and Jerry. Can I please play a request for my dad, my father, mine, my granddad, all rolled into one, Paddy Kelly from Ballymoe. He listens every day and night. And this comes from his daughter, Mary, in London, who misses him so much. So, Paddy, there you are. Mary pining for you over there in London. A request for Stevie Mack from Ballyshannon. Can you please play his new single, The Rose in Her Hair? And this comes from Jimmy McIntyre in Donegal. We might get that in tomorrow, Jerry, if we can.
1: All going well. Yeah, it's in the system,
0: Okay, it's in the system. Yeah. And Aoife Neill's new song has been requested too, Jerry.
1: Right.
0: So there's one we have to play. Now, wow.
1: All right, now, people should be tending to flowers and graves during this weather too. They're shriveling up in the hot weather. They need attention all the time, but especially this weather, they need watering during the evening when the sun goes down. Paul and Jerry, the song you played from Jamboree Dumbalaya was absolutely beautiful. We need more of that kind of music. It really lifts the spirits.
0: Lovely.
1: And a sum of money was found last Friday in Ballina. You can call us here at Midwest for more on that. Paul and Jerry, since RTE bought GA Plus, they've increased the prescription from €10 to €14.95 per game. That's a 50% increase. I guess they have to make up for downfall in the license fee decline, says Noel. Mm. And hope you're keeping well, lads, and that you're on the sunny side. The roads are extremely busy these days with the comings and goings and lots to arrive at destination safely. Lash on the sun cream, drink plenty of Ishka, and above all, be safe on our roads.
0: For sure. Here's a nice song, Jerry.

0: Yeah, Dominic Kerwin. We'll dedicate that to the Queen of Kerry, the one and only Kate Buckley. She's out there in the sunshine listening in, and she said, hello, baby. So hello to you, Kate, as well. Now, Jerry, Shinnie.
1: Is she in Kerry's son and herself, Paul?
0: She's in Kerry's son and herself. Oh, by the way, Telfast is very good, listener said, for hay fever as well.
1: So probably available in a chemist.
0: A suggestion for you, probably indeed, Jerry. Shinnie,
1: just quickly, the Galway and Dublin gang are tuned in. They're on a break here in the west of Ireland, and they asked us to mention them too.
0: God, I made a mark of that. Okay, you're on the road tomorrow down in beautiful Castlebar from Paul and Jerry, and all the team going to leave you with a brand new single from...

0: So that's Effie Neal and Forever on the Midnight Road. Just one more addendum to GAA Plus and all of that kind of thing. Our sports editor, Stephen Grealish, has made contact to say, lads, just to let the listeners know that RTE sold their shares in GAA Plus, the streaming service, back in February of 2025. So for this and last year, it's solely been run by the GAA and RTE have no affiliation in same. So that's the very latest news from all of that. And that comes in with thanks to our sports editor, Stephen Grealish, hard at work. That's where we have to leave it, as we said, on the road tomorrow with God's help. Until then, you take care.
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1: Midwest Radio's top of the hour with Fadden's for Men, Brafey Road, Castle Bar, where fashion never sleeps. Stockist of Sixth Sense, Columbia, Farah, Superdry, and Rivet and Denim, Fadden's.ie.
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3: High temperature warning pushed out to Saturday morning for the entire country. We'll hear from our reporter Scott Stevens sampling life on the beach in Salt Hill today. Thunderstorm warning for all Connacht counties this afternoon. Mayo deputy calls for a pause on old wind farm development until the government publishes new guidelines on the industry. Increased energy costs set to further increase the price of food, while in sport, fixture details confirmed for Mayo Senior Ladies TG Cahir All-Ireland Senior Football Championship quarter-final with Galway.
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3: Good afternoon and you're welcome back to the main lunchtime news this Thursday. The status yellow high temperature warning has been extended nationally until Saturday. Temperatures of around 31 degrees are expected today, with the possibility of a new all-time record high could be set for the country. However, severe thunderstorms are also forecast for the western counties. A status yellow weather warning for thunderstorms comes into effect this afternoon. The warning has been issued for all Connacht counties and for Donegal, coming into effect at 3 o'clock and ending at 6 o'clock tomorrow. Met Éireann says storms developing today could lead to localised flooding overnight and into Friday. Alan O'Reilly from Carlo Weather says the thunderstorms could bring a lot of hail.
5: There is already some thunderstorms on the west coast with some showers, but the risk of thunderstorms increases a lot tonight, through tonight and into tomorrow, Friday. And there's a risk of some severe thunderstorms, which would be very unusual for Ireland, especially in the northwest, where there's a risk of large hail, which can cause damage.
3: Well, before all that, our reporter Scott Stevens is sampling life on Salt Hill Beach today, and he joins us now. Good afternoon, Scott. Don't appear to have him there on the line. We'll just... Hello, Scott. Sorry about that. We seem to be having a difficulty connecting with Scott on the line from Salt Hill, probably enjoying the weather. However, we do know that he spoke to a person at least who was enjoying the weather at Salt Hill this morning.
6: What have I been up to? Well, I come down here nearly every morning about 10:30, 11 o'clock, and I go for my dip here in Black Rock. So at the moment, of course, we are delighted with the fine weather, but have been down here on a lot colder days.
7: A lot easier to get in now, isn't it?
6: Yeah, it's very easy to get in now. And the water yesterday was about 18, so we're expecting it about that. Little breeze today, yeah, much easier to get in, and you're not cold when you come out.
7: And when you're in every day, you must notice a massive difference, so when you're in on a day like this.
6: You would, yeah, because in the winter, I think it's around 4, maybe around that in the winter, but you would only just be in for a couple of minutes, really. But yeah, you'd notice the difference in a degree or two when you go nearly every day too, yeah.
7: And would the warm weather worry you at all? Do you know, the way we've seen sort of that a much bigger heat wave across Europe, would it worry you in terms of climate change or anything like that?
6: Oh yes, it would, yeah. I think it's very serious. I mean, the way, even here, but that now we're forecast very heavy thunderstorms, and I saw even hail and lightning. I mean, there's certainly something wrong. Oh yes. And all over Europe. I mean, last week I was in the north of Spain. I was walking the Camino. And this week it's so hot there. I just am so glad not to be in that area at the moment now.
7: Well, I got lucky with the timing on the Camino, so.
6: I did. But it is a big cause of concern, the whole climate change and the way the weather has changed the last couple of years, yeah.
3: And we now have our reporter, Scott Stevens. Apologies, Scott's there. The sun, I hope, still shining in Salt Hill with no thunderstorms as yet.
8: Indeed, shining even brighter, I would say, at the moment, Teresa. It's at about 28 degrees Celsius here in Salt Hill. So it's supposed to approach around 30 degrees by 3 o'clock when that thunderstorm warning comes in. Although if you were looking at the sky here in Salt Hill, you wouldn't think there were any thunderstorms on the way at all. So that record is close to being broken. As you mentioned earlier, Met Éireann have said it could happen in Connacht or in the Midlands somewhere, particularly Mayo, Galway and Roscommon have been mentioned as places where it could reach that 33.3 degrees Celsius and over. That record, which was set almost exactly on this day, the 26th of June, as it happens back in 1887 in Kilkenny.
3: Now, do you see a very crowded Salt Hill? It would usually be crowded anyways, but particularly crowded along the promenade and beach today.
8: Indeed, yeah, all the traders along the promenade, the ice cream trucks and the Black Rock restaurant and takeaway coffee stands are all chock-a-block here. And, you know, it's only 1:05 on a Thursday afternoon. It wouldn't be seen as a peak time, but it's certainly busier than any other time you would normally see Salt Hill. So the weather's definitely making people wander down to the promenade.
3: Are you noticing people putting on sunscreen?
8: Yeah, there's a good few people that are they're conscious of the risks that are associated. There's a lot of hats going on, a lot of sun cream, but mostly people are using the water as their main method to combat the high temperatures.
3: Well, enjoy, Scott. We'll talk to you again on later bulletins throughout the afternoon, and keep the sunscreen on there.
8: Thanks very much, Teresa.
3: Okay, and that's our reporter Scott Stevens in Salt Hill in County Galway this afternoon. Further food prices rises are on the way. That's according to the Economic and Social Research Institute, warning of second round effects on prices later this year as a result of higher energy costs. ESRI Professor Alan Barrett is concerned that even though the energy price increases are expected to moderate, long run effects will still be seen.
9: Inflation for the year, we think, will average around 3.5 to 4%. There'll still be inflation, it looks like, in the system next year. It will ease, but the government is going to have to keep monitoring this situation. And of course, on the specific of food prices, we just know, because food price inflation tends to affect people in lower parts of the income distribution more because the higher proportion of their spending on food, that's always a specific concern.
3: AIMTHU TD for Mayo Paul Lawless says the West is being bombarded with wind farms in order to feed electricity to the East, and he insists it's not fair. He's calling for a pause in planning on all wind farm developments nationally until the outdated national guidelines are updated and reflect the significant change in the industry over the past 20 years. In 2006, when the present guidelines were introduced, wind turbines were significantly smaller. The deputy has raised the issue with the Taoiseach and the Taoiseach many times in the Dáil. The government voted against new guidelines, which were brought to the Dáil by the opposition just before last Christmas. Now, Deputy Lawless joins me on the line. Deputy Lawless, you believe immediate changes are needed in the planning process for wind farm developments.
10: That's right. Look, I'm very concerned with what's happening. Over the last number of months, we've seen quite a range of planning applications in for wind turbines. And I've been following this, Teresa, since my election into the Dáil. I've been watching what's happening in Galway, in areas like Kilconnelly, Carlistran, Belclare, all around Joom. And we've seen a massive number of applications in that area of Galway. And sure enough, it has also now come to play out in Mayo. A massive amount of applications in the region, about 10 applications over the past number of months. And I've raised this on so many occasions because, like, we are not talking about small developments here. The wind turbines that are at play. The wind turbines that are currently under planning application are absolutely enormous. In Mayo Abbey, for example, we're looking at 160 metres in height. That, to put that in context, is larger than the Statue of Liberty in New York. It's larger than Big Ben. It's bigger than the Dublin Spire. And the turbine itself, or the blade itself, is actually 136 metres. If you put that flat on the ground, Teresa, it would not fit into Croke Park. That is the size, that is the scale of what's happening in terms of these applications.
3: And yet, technically, it's considered a small wind farm and has to look for planning through Mayo County Council as distinct from a larger wind farm. And that's still a very big development, as you say, into a landscape.
10: That's right. And my understanding is it's small in the current context of a quantity. My concern here is that we are going to just see a flood of applications. And also, there are planning guidelines currently, and those planning guidelines date back to 2006. At that point in time, over 20 years ago, turbines were significantly smaller in scale. And now they've got to such a level where I believe that these turbines, or these guidelines rather, are way out of date. And I've raised this over many, many months with the Taoiseach and Tánaiste, and these guidelines were meant to be produced over a year ago. We're now told that the guidelines will be updated in the autumn of 2027.
3: And have they said what the delay is? Because it does seem to be very antiquated 20 years ago to make guidelines for an industry that has changed significantly in that time.
10: The government are not prepared to go into detail in relation to the delay. There was a motion brought a number of months ago, and the government voted against that motion. And it was interesting, a number of weeks later, government reps were calling for these guidelines. So, that is the duplicity of what is happening in politics at the moment. But we do need guidelines because, I've been to houses, Teresa, where there, at certain points in the day, in the evening, there's a flicker in the evening, and the flicker is so great coming into a living home, a living room or a kitchen, that it's like as if the light has been switched on and off every few seconds. Like, I've witnessed it. I have been to houses across Mayo, and I have huge concerns because Mayo is a very rural county.
3: And the flicker is from the wind turbine itself. Isn't that what happens when the sun shines on it?
10: Right. The flicker is coming because the blade is so large in scale, and that as the sun is setting, what's happening is the sun, the flicker is flicking the light through the sun, etc., and it's causing an effect in homes, like as if the light has been turned on and turned off. And what we are calling for in these guidelines is that there should be guidelines brought into place around setback distances. So we have proposed a bill, Teresa, that would essentially restrict the setback distance, that would protect communities. It would ensure, our legislation would ensure that it distance of 10 times its own height in terms of a turbine. So, for example, in Mayo Abbey, if a turbine, a planning application is going in, which it is at 160 metres in height, that there must be a setback distance of 1.6 kilometres away from homes, etc.
3: And at present, it's only about 600 metres away you can put up such a big turbine.
10: That's right. And I'm aware of cases, not in Mayo, where planning applications are going in and the companies behind them are actually objecting to houses because as a result of it. So this is going to restrict rural planning, and houses or planning is really important, and there's a long-standing tradition in rural counties in particular to be able to build on one's family farm. And I fear very greatly that this will jeopardize that if we allow the wide-scale proliferation of wind turbines. And I want to make it clear to the people of Mayo, it may not be affecting you at this moment in time, but unless we do something as a country, unless we get this government moving in terms of protecting communities, in terms of bringing in guidelines, then I fear that this is going to happen.
3: And the local authority,
10: at a rapid scale.
3: The local authority, like Mayo County Council, also has a purpose here in the sense that the Mayo County Development Plan and its renewable energy strategy are outlining large areas of county like Mayo that are possibilities for wind farm development.
10: That's right. The county development plan that you were referring to dates back to 2022. I was not in politics at the time, but I am shocked to when I studied the county development plan, because what it essentially outlines is that there are areas in the county that are as a preferred location for these turbines. And those areas in the county development plan, and it's on page 188, is in the south of the county, in the east of the county, and also in the north of the county. And that was passed by the councillors back in June 2022. I cannot find the record of voting in relation to that. I can also not find record of meeting minutes in relation to that. But I'm deeply concerned about it. I believe that we need to protect the south, the east and the north, and we absolutely need to have a renewable energy strategy. We need to amend that development plan, and I am calling for a pause of all developments until the government introduce national guidelines. Teresa, can I make one more point? And this is, in Mayo we have a large amount of forestry, and I am deeply concerned with the land movement that's happening, because I am aware that pension funds and investment funds are purchasing tracts of land across Mayo and the country, and they're purchasing forestry. And I am concerned that these entities, these investment funds, these pension funds, have no interest in local communities. And if we allow this wide-scale development of wind farms, I can see, and I am concerned with the potential for these companies to also apply for planning. It's something that I am working very closely. I'm following it. I'm calling on the government to develop a land conservatory agency to track the land movements in this country. Currently, there's no body, there's no agency, there's no government minister or department can tell me, when I raise parliamentary questions on like who is buying land, what entities are buying land, are they, you know, pension funds in London or New York or China, and that the government are currently not tracking this. And I'm very concerned with this, particularly in the context of this push towards very large and significant wind turbines.
3: Deputy Lawless, thank you for joining us this lunchtime.
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3: Taking a look at some national and international stories, the interim president of Venezuela has confirmed at least 164 people have died, while at least 970 people have been injured after back-to-back earthquakes in the country. A 7.2 magnitude earthquake hit first, followed by a 7.5 magnitude tremor. That's according to the US Geological Survey. The survey has been doing analysis based on the damage expected and says there's a 44% chance of fatalities going beyond 10,000. A state of emergency has been declared, while countries including the US, France and Switzerland have all offered their support. Camila Rodriguez Montilla is a journalist who's in the capital, Caracas.
11: You could see the buildings moving, and I just felt the earth move under me. I knew there had been an earthquake, but then the phone reception and everything went out, so there was no way of communicating. Then I head to Altamira, which has been one of the most affected areas, where at least four buildings have collapsed.
3: Now, Simon Harris here has signalled the cuts to excise on petrol and diesel will be extended in some manner. The Taoiseach Jan Finance Minister says a decision will be made in the coming days about how to handle the expiry date for the cost of living supports, which run out at the end of July. Currently, diesel and petrol prices will rise by 32 and 27 cent respectively from the 1st of August if no action is taken. But Simon Harris has indicated the excise cuts will continue in some form.
12: I'm saying very clearly, in the coming days, the government will make a decision as to what happens post the 31st of July. I think it actually makes sense, we can agree or disagree on this, to give it those coming days, because the situation is fast evolving. It is, as you say, extraordinarily fluid, and we need to monitor and make the best possible decisions. But what I will say to be helpful is, I don't believe it's likely there's going to be some sort of cliff edge where everything can return to as it was.
3: The number of female victims of assaults and related crimes increased by 8% to 2,400 in the first quarter of this year. The number of male victims went up 1% to 3,300 when compared to the same period last year. CSO figures overall show declines in the number of crime incidents of homicide and related offences, down 27%, and sexual offences were down 15%. The consumer watchdog says buy now, pay later models of payment need urgent regulation. The Competition and Consumer Protection Commission has seen an increase in people taking out payment plans on takeaways and food, and is warning that it could draw customers into a deep cycle of debt. Personal finance editor with the Irish Independent, Charlie Weston, says people who are financially vulnerable are running into real issues.
13: Maybe you're living week to week on wages and just don't have the money now, so they want something and they'll buy it. And that is the big problem here. Research by the central bank has found that one in four people are impulse buying. They're buying stuff that they don't actually need. People see something, can't afford it. Here's a simple way to pay for it. What they don't realise is it could be administrative charges and you will hit interest if you don't pay by the designated time.
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14: With Connolly's Mercedes-Benz Galway and Sligo, where ordering your 262 vehicle is easy at connollys.ie.
3: Well, exceptionally warm and humid today. It'll be dry with long sunny spells for most, but there is a chance of thunderstorms developing from 3 o'clock this afternoon right through until 6 o'clock tomorrow. Now, torrential downpours with hail, frequent lightning and gusty winds are all possible in the thunderstorms, with temperatures today of 28 to 31 degrees. Then tonight, a mix of cloud and clear spells with showers or thunderstorms possible, bringing a continued chance of spot flooding. Warm and humid overnight with temperatures of 15 to 19 degrees. And then tomorrow it'll continue warm and humid for most with sunny spells and showers. Some of the showers will be heavy and thundery and will merge to longer spells of rain and again with the possibility of spot flooding. Highest temperatures tomorrow of between 20 and 28 degrees.
2: The weather forecast
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15: Turning our attention to sport this afternoon, and we're going to kick things off with LGFA action. Fixture details for Diana Hora's Mayo Senior Ladies Footballers TG Cahir All-Ireland quarter-final have been confirmed. In what will be a repeat of this year's Connacht Senior Football Final, Mayo will take on Galway in the last eight. Mayo's victory over Donegal last weekend saw them through to this stage. Now, because they finished runners-up in the group, Galway finished top of their group. It will be Galway at home in this encounter. Galway have also been enlisted as the bookmakers' favourites to win the All-Ireland Championship. The game has been fixed for Sunday, July the 5th, that Sunday week, at a quarter to six in Toom Stadium. Now, more details of that game will be available next week here on Midwest Radio. Elsewhere, just looking at things from a LGFA perspective, this weekend in the All-Ireland Intermediate Championship quarter-final, Leitrim, they're going to be taking on Roscommon. It'll be an all-Connacht clash. That's this Sunday at 2 o'clock. Elsewhere on Sunday at 2 o'clock, in the Junior LGFA Championship Group B Round 3, Sligo, they head to Limerick. Moving our way back to that Senior Championship, the quarter-finals, the other quarter-final taking place next Saturday. It is Armagh hosting Kildare. That game is from a quarter to two. Elsewhere on Saturday week, this is the 4th of July, Kerry hosting Meath at a quarter past five, and at half past seven it is Dublin who top Mayo's group. They will be taking on Cork. And of course on the Sunday it's Galway against Mayo from a quarter to six in Toom Stadium. This weekend, of course, the All-Ireland Senior Football Championship quarterfinals are down for decision. The first time since 2023, Mayo have made it to this stage, and they are going to be taking on Cork. They're back in Croke Park too for the first time in 3 years in championship. That second half display against Meath, where they came from 10 points down to snatch victory, means they're heading to the capital this weekend. Now, the Rebels will be well rested. They also defeated Meath earlier in the championship and defeated Donegal away in Ballybuffet by a single point when they last played a fortnight ago. The game throws in this Saturday Saturday at 4 o'clock. It'll be live in full here on Midwest Radio, and Martin Carney will be joining myself for full live commentary. Our coverage of that game is with thanks to Moran's Pharmacy, New Antrim Street in Castlebar. Martin McNally of Monaghan has been enlisted as the match day referee. Paddy Nealon of Roscommon is going to be refereeing the second game on Saturday in Croke Park, the second of the All-Ireland quarterfinals. The reigning champions, Kerry, they're going to be taking on Tyrone. And of course, more Connacht interest on Sunday at 4 o'clock. It'll be Dublin against Galway. Dublin after that victory against Donegal. Galway going in fresh following their victory over Westmeath 2 weeks ago. David Goff of Meath is the match official for that one. That's the fourth All-Ireland quarterfinal. Just before that, at 1:45 in Croke Park, it is Louth against Monaghan. Who's going to make it through to the last four? Sean Herson of Tyrone is the referee for that particular encounter. GAA Rounders are putting on a free tester session. That's going to be for teenage girls, and it'll be happening this Saturday, Caspar Mitchell's AstroTurf, from 11 a.m. until 2 p.m. so before the game. And that's being run in conjunction with the Mayo Sports Partnership, and it can be booked online, in fact, beforehand by on Eventbrite, and that's also can be done on the Mayo Sports Partnership page. Saturday is also a busy day in Camogie terms, as Mayo are in action in the All-Ireland Junior Camogie Championship semi-final. That's the Glen Dimplex All-Ireland Championship. They are taking on Louth in the All-Ireland semi-final at 2 o'clock, and it's going to be happening in Edwardstown in Longford. All support for that game is very much appreciated too. A couple of results briefly then from last night in the West Mayo Junior B Championship. Braffy won 9, Ballantubber 5-15, and Island 80 13 points. Ball 2 goals and 21 points. While in the Premier Junior C Championship, Knock Moore C 2-11, Ackle B 2 goals and 10. And a couple of fixtures tonight in the East Mayo Under 16 Championship: Charlestown against St. Jarlath's and Kilshamah against Swinford in the A Championship from 7:30. In the St. Comas Credit Union South Mayo Under 16 C Cup from 7 o'clock, Gael na Davide take on the Neil. In the North Mayo Division 3 Under 16, it is Ardnaree against Cross Malina from 7. That's a final. And the Division 1 final between Ardmoy McHales and Neath Porrick, that is going to be happening from 7 o'clock this evening as well. West Mayo Under 16 again, Division 3, Castlebar Mitchells taking on Termacadie, and West Mayo Division 1, it's Castlebar Mitchells A team taking on Ballantubber. The West Mayo Under 16 Division 2 then, it is Clamina against Burnshule, and the West Mayo Under 16 Championship Cup, it is Westport taking on Ball, while the Division 2 Cup, it is going to be Parkilos Crimlin against Island 80. That came from the later time of 8 o'clock, while the North Mayo Under 14 League Division 4, it's Belmullet against Ballina Stephen Knights. That's from 7. And finally, in soccer, one game down for decision tonight, and it's a very big one too in the Elvery Sports Super League. Castlebar Celtic, they take on Ballyhane.
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3: Thanks, Stephen, and that's it from the local news and sports desk this lunchtime on Thursday. Coming up after the break, it's Porrick Walsh with the Late Late Lunchbox. If you're out, enjoy yourself, but make sure you don't stay out too long in the sun without some sunscreen, and keep cool and watch out for others, particularly the elderly, who may be finding the heat a little too hot this afternoon. For myself, Teresa O'Malley, and all in the news desk, have a very good time.
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Yep, Bryan Adams it is to kick us off this afternoon. Back in the summer of 69. It's 25 to 2 lunchtime on your Thursday. How are you getting on? Well, I hope you're having a great day today. Another scorcher. It is Midwest in the sunshine. I can promise you one thing. Summer sunshine songs galore between now and 4 o'clock. Hopefully we'll put a smile on your face today. And yeah, are we going to be record breakers? So I was watching a few clips on social media this morning, and this is coming from Met Aaron now. They suspect Mayo or Roscommon could record the highest temperature in Ireland today. They pinpointed Mayo or Roscommon. So the record is there 100 years, 33.3 degrees. Will it be broken today? Are we going to be record breakers in the west of Ireland? Anyway, hope all is great with you. Best years of our lives coming up. We'll bring on the nostalgia. We love the bit of nostalgia at lunchtime. It's on the way in a few minutes' time. We're on the WhatsApp and we're on the text here as well. If you want to share your sunshine pics, let me know we're enjoying the weather today where you are. If you want to pass on the temperature where you are. It was 27 degrees in my car a while ago. So we're climbing. We're climbing all the time. Julie and Sarah, how are you getting on? They're in the back garden. They're sunning themselves. They enjoyed Bryan Adams very much. Bet you did. And have a lovely afternoon. And don't be shy with that sunscreen. I tell you, get loads of it onto you and drink loads of water today. Matthew McGuire, all the best in your graduation day today from St. Brendan's. Is that in Belmullet? I suspect it might be from Nanny Anne. Kieran Kenny, Kilshamaw. Happy birthday, Kieran, from your brother, Brendan, and your sister-in-law, Joan. Keep on dancing, they say. And if you'd like to send a WhatsApp, 087 900 4141.

0: Shania Twain and Midwest, that don't impress me much. Maybe you're heading off to see the lady herself. Holman Park, Limerick, not long to go now. 7th of July, it's a Tuesday. Tuesday, 7th of July. Her only Irish show, I believe. And isn't she supporting Harry Styles on his record-breaking Wembley run at the moment as well? So many Irish people going over to see Harry Styles in the sweltering heat in Wembley. He was there last night again, and I believe it was something like 35 degrees in Wembley with 80,000 people. Jeepers. Massive congratulations to the Erris Athletic Club, the under 12 relay team. It's Oliver Riley, Shane Nocton, Ben O'Connor, David Walsh, and Michael Walsh. They won gold in the All Irelands. That was at the weekend in Tullamore. Good on you, lads. Good on you, lads. Well done indeed. Gold medalists. What else we got coming in here? Oh, Ballavari. Let's have a look. We click on this Ballavari. Currently 29 degrees in Ballavari. And that's a photo from the dash from somebody's car. Let me see. This one's kind of taken at a side angle. Letter frack. Elaine delivering for Burke Waste. 36? What? That's what it says at the moment. That's the picture I'm reading. Gosh, it's not 36. It must be. Thank you for sharing, Elaine. Stay hydrated. I hope you have nice, cool air conditioning in whatever vehicle you're driving there. Jeepers. We could be breaking the record, lads. We just could be. And thankfully, we've got the cold air on here. And we've got the cold drinks all ready to go for the tunes. Best years of our lives. It's on the way next year. We'll kick it all off with John Paul Young. 17 minutes to 2 now.
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3: In association with Cora Boyle. 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

Eve is in the air. John Paul Young, lunchtime on Midwest. Thursday lunchtime. Another scorcher today. It is Midwest in the sunshine. I hope you're having a wonderful day today. Pora, can you play some Harry Styles for us? I am one of those lucky people heading to Wembley with my daughters, Megan and Kira Morley. And we're super excited. And we can't wait to go over and see Harry Styles. What a show you're in for. I've been looking at some of the clips on YouTube. Even the staging, the setup, the whole lot. It's fantastic. You're going to be in for a treat. You really are. Loads of temperature updates. We're definitely hitting the 30 degrees because I've got so many pictures and WhatsApps and photos from the Kardashians. 30 degrees, 31 degrees, 32 degrees reported. Are we going to be record breakers? Knock 30 degrees there at the moment. Wow. Hi, Pádraig. I'm near Wembley in London from Mary at work ironing. Oh, jeepers. Look, it's one of those jobs, isn't it? It has to be done. Mary's not far from Harry Styles either. 32 degrees. She sent me a picture from her phone. 30 degrees here in Julian's from Dave the Dub and Holly the Dog. Good on you, Dave. You've got the right idea there. I'm mad jealous. A nice cold drink full up with loads of ice. A little bit of a refreshment, liquid refreshment. Good on you, Dave. You got the right idea. Tell you. So what was the year? Best years of our lives. What do you think? Best years of our lives. At number three, Love is in the Air, John Paul Young. This was at number two. Put a year on this then, from the retro chart today. Billy Ocean, and this is Red Light Spells Danger. Hot Chocolate next.

0: again.
1: So you win again. Hot Chocolate was the number one song of the charts this very day, end of June. What was the year? 1977 this afternoon. Love Is in the Air, John Paul Young. Very specially for June. She absolutely enjoyed so much Love Is in the Air from John Paul Young on Midwest Today. There you go, June, bringing you right back. Bringing back the memories. Billy Ocean in there and Hot Chocolate making up the top three. Shout out to the lads over in Telford. Again, that's Owen and all the gang in Telford. Warm, hot and sunny, I'm sure. So they love the memories at lunchtime as well. And Anne, Marie and Bridie in Sligo. Just the year out today, ladies. Was it? No, you got it. 1977, spot on. So well done, fair play. More memories tomorrow. We'll dip into another year and another decade. And please say hello to a special girl, Driana, from Bunry Road in Ballina. Thanks a million from John Durkin. Hi to baby Frank and his mam Nicola on the way to Westport and enjoying the tunes with Auntie Andrea and also Dorina and Uncle Alan today. Hi, Pora, can you say hello and get well soon to the Lord Mayor of Tourmacady, the one and only Michael John Casey. And hopefully it won't be long until he's back in the kitchen again, making his famous gooseberry jam and blackcurrant jam. All the best, Michael John, from all and the gang on the lower road today. And let's see, John in Galway as well. Enjoy the memories from the 70s. Alrighty, what have we got coming up for you? We'll play Tame Impala, that big new song, Dracula, Calvin Harris, Ed Sheeran and Van Morrison, all after two.
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11: The weather forecast
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1: Yep, those temperatures on the up, up and up. We're getting loads of temperature updates from all around the region. Exceptionally warm and humid today. Dry with long sunny spells for most. But there is a chance of thunderstorms developing as well. Torrential downpours with hail, frequent lightning and gusty winds. All possible if you have a thunderstorm in your area. Depends really where you are. These can just happen anywhere. And they could lead to localised flooding as well. The temperatures, according to Met Éireann, 28, possibly up to 32 degrees today. And possibly even warmer locally with light or moderate east to southeast winds.
11: The weather forecast
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4: 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And 1 and 0, 10. 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Yesterday's snowball game for €6,900 was not won. 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

cracking 90s. And that is Sit Down. That's the band James here on Midwest Late Late Lunchbox in the hot sunshine for a Thursday afternoon. Can't believe the temperature's coming in. Seriously. 38 degrees apparently in Barna Hesker in Kilkelly. Yeah, I'm looking at the mercury here because they sent me a picture of kind of a wall display that shows current temperature. Wowzers, 38 degrees. Are we going to be on course to smash the record that's 100 years old? It's about, yeah, almost 100 years ago, back in the 1800s. 33.3 is the record. Could it be broken? If it is, apparently it's going to happen in either Mayo or Roscommon. So I think we could be record breakers. I think we could be part of history. Shout out for, let's see, all the Tip Gang listening in Blackrock and County Louth. James Blunt, please. No problem. We'll get it on in a while for you. And oh yes, I wanted to give a big shout out to the Westport Makers Market. And they've got a great boost recently because they actually picked up only one of three grants that have been offered to markets in Ireland. And it's on Saturday again. And they host their Make Local Initiative Showcase event. So they've loads of local makers all coming together on the day. Loads of different crafts and great local products and produce to choose from as well. So if you love supporting local, if you're anywhere around Westport, head along to their market. They'd love to see you there. Congratulations on being recipients of one of those exclusive grants as well. Well done. A chance to win a top of the range Weber barbecue. It's coming up with Archers in Ballina. First, Dracula, new from Tame Impala.

0: That's Nick Kershaw then, Won't Let the Sun Go Down on Me, and Tame Impala, Dracula. I reckon that's going to be the biggest song of summer 2026. Trisha, a great friend of the show. Hiya, Trisha. Glad you enjoyed the memories, by the way, on Best Years of Our Lives. We had 1977 at lunchtime today, and she just says, ah, the old Leaving Cert. You'll never forget those songs, the songs that were playing on the radio when you did the Leaving Cert. And Trisha, thank you so much for your gift again. Making great use of it, by the way. I plan to from tomorrow. You see, Trisha sent me this very kind gift. It's kind of like a wine cooler bag that you pop in the freezer and then you just take it out when you need it. And you can keep, well, wine or water or whatever, nice and cold and chilled. Trisha heard me saying recently, I'd left a bottle of water in the car. Big mistake. It was freezing cold in the morning, lunchtime, and sure, it was like putting on the hot tap and taking a sup out of it. So I think I'll bring my bottle of water to work with it. I won't bring the wine into the studio with me, Trisha. Might have one or two glasses later on. Yeah, although those days you'd be tempted, wouldn't you? But no, I'll put my bottle of water in it. It'll keep it nice and cool for me tomorrow, Trisha. Time check, 18 minutes after 2 o'clock now.
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0: Big day today at Archer's in Ballina. 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All around the house as well. Make sure the famous Dulux dog is in Archer's today. Pop on down, and they're having live cookery demonstrations. I keep saying that this week. The barbecue demos with loads of tasty samples. And today is the day. It's all happening at Archer's. We have that Weber barbecue up for grabs. It's a great prize to win. Worth a nice few quid. The latest top of the range Weber barbecue. And they'll even throw in the fuel as well. So you'll be all set to fire it up for the summer. If you'd like to play Beat the Alphabet in 5 minutes, text or WhatsApp. Text us, quiz, your name, and best of luck today. Every

0: Ed Sheeran, Bad Habits. There's another picture coming in on the WhatsApp. Hi, Porrig. This is the temperature reading right now in direct sun outside my home at the moment. Braefy side of Castlebar, 41 degrees on one of those digital thermometer thingies. My gosh. And this listener says, take care, stay safe and travel safely as well. Is it 41? Tell you what, it's climbing by the minute here. We've another listener that just came out of Super Value in Ballyhadreen. This is the temperature in my car, 37, plus 37. And photos from Dawn. I think Dawn is in the UK. And Dawn says it's a tad hot in our garden today. A tad. Window ledge and in the shade. And what's this reading? Let's see. Just under 40 degrees. Regards, says Dawn. And happy summer. And we'll play another classic summer sunshine memory for you next. The Pina Colada song. It's coming up.
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0: Pina coladas getting caught in the rain. So we're on about all these high temperatures, and just to give a mention that it's not the same all around. Pádraig, it's chilly and windy here in Blacksod. It's not even 21 degrees, and we had a lot of rain in the morning. So it's kind of been like that, hasn't it, the last few days, particularly in coastal areas. Around the coast, I know a couple of days ago, Mulranny, Belmullet, Achill, it wasn't anything like the rest of the country, and kind of that fog coming in off the sea, and it was the overcast skies and that. So it appears today is a similar day, certainly in Blacksod anyway. They're not going to be breaking any records with the temperatures down there by the sounds of it. It just goes to show you, doesn't it? So much can go on, even in a county of Mayo. It's a big county, but one side it could be 30-something degrees and then just 20 degrees when you get to the coastal area. That's kind of the way it is at the moment. Let's play the game then. It's the Beat the Alphabet Quiz! Top of the range Weber barbecue, it's our prize this week. Eddie MacDonald fancies it. Eddie, how are you getting on?
1: I'm good, Pádraig. How are you?
0: Great, thanks. You're driving, are you? You pulled in and everything, though.
1: Oh, yes, yeah, of course.
0: Come on. Whereabouts are you?
1: Just going through Swinford.
0: Okay, and you're heading home, is it?
1: Correct.
0: Where do you live, Eddie? Where are you from?
1: Foxford.
0: All righty. And take it you were working today, was it?
1: I was up beside you today, doing meats.
0: Oh, very good. Only down the street from us here in Ballyhonus.
1: That's it.
0: Good man, Eddie. What do you work at? What kind of, what line are you working in?
1: Builder.
0: Oh, very good. Jeepers, hot. Yeah. Hot work for this weather anyway.
1: It is. Time to knock off.
0: Oh, that's for sure. Yeah, I have a couple of mates that are in the building game as well, and they were telling me they actually start recently at 5 or 6 o'clock in the morning and finish up early afternoon and get some good work done when it's not as hot.
1: That's it. So that's it.
0: Now you have it. Exactly. All right, Eddie, good luck on this and answer as many as you can. We've got P for Pat
1: right.
0: Has just come out here. 40 seconds on the clock. Good luck. I know you want to win the barbecue, Eddie. Answer as many as you can. And your time starts now. What large black and white bear eats bamboo?
1: Panda.
0: Which ocean is off the California coast?
1: Pacific.
0: Device to which an electric cable is attached?
1: Pulley.
0: He released famous songs including Purple Rain and When Doves Cry.
1: Prince.
0: The name of the colour produced when mixing red and white.
1: Pink.
0: According to the song, this might be full of lead.
1: Pencil.
0: What bird is famous for carrying messages?
1: Pigeon.
0: What hot cheesy food is often delivered in slices?
1: Pizza.
0: A thin flat cake made from batter fried on both sides.
1: Pancake.
0: A rounded container. Rounded container.
1: Rounded container.
0: 5 seconds.
1: Pot.
0: Yes. Good on you. Just in the last gong, Eddie. So fair play. Well done to you. Plug, by the way, was the one I needed. Plug. Electric cable. The plug.
1: Oh, yeah.
0: Okay. 1, 2, 3, 4, 5, 6, 7, 8, 9. 9 points you scored on that, Eddie. No, it won't be good enough this week, but sure, listen, no worries anyway. Come on again sometime with us.
1: Will indeed, Pádraig.
0: Thanks a million. All right, Eddie, enjoy your afternoon. Cheers. Take it handy. Good luck. We'll give you another chance a little bit later on. Let's play the lightning scene.

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0: As is the all-time classic this afternoon. That's what's great about the all-time classic, isn't it? Gives us a chance to play songs just like that. Memory from the Kinks, very specially for Kath. I reckon Kath is in the car heading into work right now. I know she absolutely loves that song. Memories of London, Kath. Flooding back, don't they? Waterloo sunset. Ballyhonus Jer sending me a picture of their home screen, 29 degrees. I'm looking out at it here. It's glorious. A lovely picture of the doggy on the phone there as well. And don't forget the doggies. Make sure, do not bring them walking is the warning today. Do not bring your doggies walking. Make sure they've plenty of water and keep them in the shade. And also remember, if you can, drop in on any elderly neighbour that might live near you just to make sure they're getting on okay with the heat and all that kind of thing. What else is coming in? Loads. Let me see. Loads of people looking for Calvin Harris tickets. If anybody can help at all, give us a call. Let's see. Liam also in Longford, 30 degrees heat. We've a lovely breeze to go with it. Oh, that's good, isn't it? And it's that warm. Liam actually saying a very interesting point. And it's so true, isn't it? Gas the way we keep talking about the weather. Is it an Irish thing? I think it might be. I don't know. As Liam says, it does make conversation, whatever type of weather it is. But we love talking about the weather. He's in Longford at the moment. Actually, I was down the doctor's early this morning just for a routine checkup. All was great. Every single person that was in the waiting room, the conversation never extended further past the weather. And the heat, all that kind of thing. We love talking about the weather. I think it might be an Irish thing. I'm not so sure. Esther and Tom, hello from your good buddy today. And I'm catching up on messages here. I'm kind of falling a little bit behind, but keep them coming in. We love your messages. 087 900 41 41 if you'd like to get in touch, or send us a voice note or a sunny pic from where you are. And that's with thanks to the pub in New York that boasts the best Irish atmosphere. Can only be the perfect pint, New York City.
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0: Matchbox. One kiss. Let's see, we've got a shout out. Michael Conway from Ball, flat out in the bog today. Scorcheroo in the bog, I tell you what. He's along with Heather at the moment. I'll see if I can get that song on for you in a little while. Leave it with me. And let's see, we've also got to mention Lewis Capaldi tickets. I've got two West Stand tickets for Lewis Capaldi on Friday evening in Thomond Park in Limerick. And we've got a contact number here. So yeah, Lewis Capaldi playing in Ireland this week, and he's also been added to the bill of the Electric Picnic. If you've got tickets to go to Electric Picnic, so he played Marley Park on Tuesday night and last night as well, and he's going to headline the opening night of the Electric Picnic Friday, 28th of August in Stradbally. 80,000 people going to that. Niall Horan wasn't there. A lot of people and a lot of rumours were circulating. A lot of people saying, oh, Niall Horan is going to show up with Lewis Capaldi, but he didn't. And actually Lewis said, sorry guys, Niall is not here. So enjoy Limerick if you're going to Lewis Capaldi on Friday night. And Mary, hello to you, Mary. What a gorgeous view you have there and amazing blue skies. Beautiful afternoon. You'd sit there for hours, wouldn't you? For hours and hours and hours. And got a message in as well. 33 degrees here in Selbridge at the moment. 33 in Kildare. You could fry an egg on a stone here. And Sally O'Brien and the way she'd look at you. Enjoying Midwest and your show as always. Thanks for sharing that, Richard, with us. I thought I'd try and find that line. Do you remember the harp ad?
1: And Sally O'Brien and the way she might look at you. And joining the chorus. And the pint of harp. Money is good and the suntan is free. You could fry an egg on the stones here if you had an egg.
0: I tell you, that brings back a lot of memories. I know for a lot of people that ad, it must have ran for 15, 20 years on the telly. Let's head towards 3 o'clock. Drops of Jupiter. This is Train. It's Midwest.

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10: In his cell at Castlereagh Prison, Ali Saharbi was discovered this morning. It is understood that foul play is not suspected. The 35-year-old had been on remand after being charged in connection with the killing of Mensua Mayojan, known locally as Atty Jafari, in Clifton at the end of May. Miss Mojan's body was found near an I-Pass accommodation centre on the outskirts of the town. She had sustained extensive slash and stab wounds. Gardaí say a post-mortem examination will be carried out and its findings will determine the direction of their investigation into the death. Saharbi had been arrested following the murder investigation and was later charged after receiving treatment for injuries before being formally questioned. The status yellow high temperature warning has been extended until Saturday. Temperatures of around 31 degrees Celsius are expected today, with the possibility of a new all-time high record could yet be set for the country. However, there are severe thunderstorms also expected in places. The elderly, children and people with health issues such as diabetes are at particular risk of dehydration and heat stroke. Keith Leonard, chairperson of the National Emergency Coordination Group, says people should check in on the elderly today.
11: If you know someone who's living alone, who's elderly, call in, check that they're comfortable, that they have access to cold drinks. A short visit could make a huge difference to the well-being of an elderly neighbour today.
10: Elsewhere, a status yellow weather warning for thunderstorms has been issued for all of Connacht and Donegal. The warning has just come into effect at 3 o'clock this afternoon and will remain in place until 6pm tomorrow evening. Met Éireann says thunderstorms developing over the period could bring periods of heavy and torrential rain, with the risk of localised flooding overnight and into Friday. Other potential impacts include lightning strikes, hail, gusty winds and difficult driving conditions in affected areas. And coming up, free travelling exhibitions coming to County Mayo.
12: Quite the unconventional grill setup you got there, Barry. 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
10: The National Library of Ireland is bringing a series of free travelling exhibitions to County Mayo from next month as part of Ireland's EU Presidency Cultural Programme. The exhibitions will be hosted at the North Mayo Heritage Centre and Claremorris Town Hall Theatre, featuring material from the National Library's collections. Among the displays are portraits of the invisible, exploring Irish experiences of the First World War, photo detectives highlighting stories uncovered through historic photographs, and Strangers to Citizens, which examines the history of Irish migration to continental Europe. The exhibitions open on the 1st of July and will continue at venues across Mayo throughout the remainder of the year.
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10: Exceptionally warm and humid today. It'll be dry with long spells of sunshine for most, but there is a chance of thunderstorms developing. Torrential downpours with hail, frequent lightning and gusty winds are all possible if and where they occur, leading to localised flooding. Highs today are between 28 and 31 degrees, possibly warmer locally with light or moderate east to southeast winds. There'll be a mix of cloud and clear spells tonight with showers or thunderstorms possible, bringing the risk of localised flooding. Warm and humid again with lowest temperatures between 15 and 19 degrees, possibly lower in parts of the west and northwest, in light, occasionally moderate winds. Looking ahead briefly to tomorrow, Friday, it'll stay warm and humid for the most with sunny spells and showers. Some of those showers will be heavy and thundery, merging into longer spells of rain at times with more localised flooding possible. Highs will range between 20 and 28 degrees, warmest in the east of the province, light to moderate northerly or variable breezes becoming southerly by the evening. And the pollen forecast for today is very high, while the solar UV index is high or very high today and moderate to high tomorrow. For a detailed forecast with all the latest weather warnings, you can log on to met.ie.
0: The weather forecast
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10: It's the final match day for Group E in the World Cup tonight. Germany have already secured automatic qualification to the round of 32 and are guaranteed to top the group with two wins. They play Ecuador in New Jersey, who need a win to get through to the knockout stage, while the Ivory Coast only need a draw against Curaçao to secure second place in the group. Elsewhere in Group D and F will also wrap up tonight, with the first of those games getting underway from midnight. Japan and Sweden will look to advance to the last 32, while the Netherlands meet Tunisia. Then at 3 a.m, the co-host USA are up against Turkey, while Paraguay take on Australia. In rugby union, the former Leinster Academy head coach Noel McKenna could consider the job to replace Leo Cullen. This is just after Leinster announced that Leo Cullen is stepping down from his role at the end of next season. In golf, Lauren Walsh is 3 over par at the Women's PGA Championship through 6 holes. Leona Maguire will tee off at 7:20 this evening, and Stephanie Meadow at 20-8. Shane Lowry is the only Irish golfer in the field at this year's Travellers Championship. He teed off at 2:15 today and is currently 1 over par after 2 holes. He's gone back to working with former caddy Dermot Byrne. This is after missing the cut at the US Open last weekend.
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0: Jackson Browne and his great pal from the E Street Band, the late Clarence Clements, on that mighty sax. You're a friend of mine, that's for John and Clamaris listening in. Can you play Clarence Clements, Jackson Browne? To please help me forget about the heat. I'm trying to ignore the heat, he says here. And bringing in the silage at the moment. He's sweltering, bringing in the silage. There's a tune for you anyway, John. And all the very best to you. And hello to Willie in Bracloon in Ballyhaunis. And it's a scorcheroo in Bracloon. It certainly is today, Willie. And a listener also asked us to mention that a sheepdog with a chain is straying at the moment in the Glencastle area, all right? So if you're anywhere around that area and you're missing your sheepdog, that's where he's been spotted. Well, it's the 17th anniversary today of Michael Jackson's passing. Can you remember where you were when you heard that Jacko had died 17 years ago today? Ricky Gervais is a birthday, he's 65. Jamie Redknapp, 53 today. Carly Simon is a birthday, she's 83. And Francis Black, happy birthday to Francis. Getting the bus pass today, 66, is Francis Black. But I know that this is a memory that a lot of people will always remember. And it's frightening to think it was 36 years ago today. But I wanted to play this clip because it was on the 25th of June, 1990, Ireland beat Romania. Will we ever forget it? That heart-stopping penalty shootout that it went in the end. We went through to the World Cup quarterfinals. Yeah, we were in the last eight at the World Cup in Italy. We beat Romania on the penalty shootout. And George Hamilton was the man that set the scene. And George's reaction line, "The nation holds its breath." We'll never forget it. It'll always be remembered. I thought we'd bring you right back this very day to 1990.
1: And it's now Romania's second substitute, Daniel Timofte, Dynamo Bucharest, midfield player, to step forward. The sequence now is that if he should miss this, and Ireland's last penalty taker should score, then the match of the progress are Ireland's. Timofte against Bonner. And who is stepping forward to take the penalty? This is the moment that he'll treasure for the rest of his days, I'm sure. But who's stepping up to assume the task? David O'Leary of Arsenal. In his 52nd international appearance, David O'Leary is entrusted with the responsibility of taking the penalty that could send Ireland into the quarterfinals of the World Cup. This kick can decide it all. The nation holds its breath. Yes!

0: Late Late Lunchbox. It's Mim West in the sunshine. Diamonds and Roses. It's Kingfisher. Great hearing that again, wasn't it? Memories from 1990, all those years ago. The hair standing on the back of your neck, George Hamilton. The nation holds its breath. There was a brilliant documentary, actually, on that whole 1990 furore, the mayhem, the crack, people going in to get loans out of the credit union, not going to work for a month, all that went with 1990. George Hamilton was interviewed, and he said it just came to him, into his head, at that moment, that every single person back home in Ireland would have been watching his coverage of what was unfolding against Romania in that match. And he said he always wanted and thought about a line that would bring everybody together. The nation holds its breath. It's a great documentary. I'm sure it's on the RTE player. We're giving away the barbecue. One more chance this evening. And then tomorrow's the last day. So if you'd really love a brand new top-of-the-range Weber barbecue for your back garden, worth a fair few quid as well. It's all thanks to Archers, and not only that, they'll even throw in the fuel to keep you going for the summer as well. And the big sale event at Archers started this morning, and it runs right through until Saturday. 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Pop into Archers. So if you want to get in with a chance of this barbecue, 087 900 4141, send us a text or a WhatsApp. It's all you have to do, and your name will go into the draw, and somebody will be picked to come on the show with us in a few minutes' time. Quiz your name wherever you're listening if you want to give it a go, and come on the show, play with us.
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0: Robbie Williams, let me entertain you. All right, we're playing round two on our Beat the Alphabet quiz. I think it's Foxford we're heading off to. Ollie's on the line with us. How are you, Ollie?
1: Hello.
0: Hello, Ollie. How are you?
1: Fine, thank you.
0: Good.
1: Enjoying the function.
0: That's the style. Ollie Boyle is with us. And your wife, Jean. Jean has turned up the radio in the kitchen. We can hear ourselves back.
1: She has.
0: Oh, no problem at all. Jean will give you a hand with these, sure. Sure, we're getting all sorts of crazy temperatures sent into us here, Ollie. It's over 30 degrees and loads of parts.
1: Yes, sure, it's all a bit of prank.
0: Oh, listen, that's it. I just see another one here. Galway City. Wait till we see what's going on in Galway. 38 degrees in somebody's car in Galway City, Ollie.
1: Oh, my God.
0: We never thought we'd see it.
1: We didn't design it. It's hot now here in Foxford.
0: Yeah, I think we could be breaking the all-time record today. I don't know when they actually announced this, but it's probably on the news, the 9 o'clock news or something like that. But they said it could be broken in Mayo or Roscommon today. We need to pass 33 degrees. And I think we could just be on course for that, Ollie. All right, good luck on this. You love the old bit of barbecue, I presume, Ollie, do you?
1: Yes, I could do what a bit is right.
0: Yes, exactly. Yeah. I love it myself. We all love the bit of barbecue. Answer as many of these, Ollie, as you can. They all begin with P for Pat. Get in nice and close to the phone so that we hear you good and clear there, Ollie. P for Pat. Yeah, it's a little bit distant. Just make sure you're in front of your phone. We don't want to miss these answers. Okay, here we go. P for Pat. Popular snack to eat in the cinema.
1: Pat.
0: A public garden.
1: Pass.
0: A woman's wallet.
1: Beg your pardon?
0: A woman's wallet.
1: Horse.
0: Where does our president live? In what park? What park? President lives in the something park in Dublin.
1: Oh, Crow Park.
0: What colourful bird is known for its huge tail feathers? Ollie. Oh, I don't know who's worse, myself or yourself. It's the heat that's getting to us. Ollie, it's the heat that's getting to us. Well, now, do you know something? You're never going to live that down, that the President of Ireland lives in Crow Park, beginning with the letter P. Had you a couple of cold ones with the lunch, Ollie, or anything? Tell me. Don't worry about it. Oh gosh, yeah, it's the heat. We'll put it down. It is. We'll put it down to the heat. Oh, that's all we can say about that. Ollie, good man, we let you go. Good luck. Bye bye. God bless.
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That's Aretha Franklin. Say a little prayer for you. All right, what a ticket that last contestant in your quiz was. He made my day brighter. Summer of 69, if you have it. We actually opened the show with it. Listen, do you know what? Ollie, you're going to be a viral sensation with your answer to that. I'm telling you, so many people. Crow Park, love it. Answers beginning with P. Where does our president, Catherine Connolly, live? Crow Park. It's going to go viral, Ollie. Mark my words. Ladies looking for a Calvin Harris ticket for Saturday. I know loads of people are looking for Calvin Harris tickets. If anyone has tickets, give us a shout. Two tickets seated together in Lower Hogan Stand for Mayo Cork on Saturday, going at face value. Sum of money was lost on a bus, the 440 bus between Castlebar and Charlestown. If you can help us at all with that, I know it's a long shot with missing cash, but if you can, let us know. And a black and white collie is missing in the Westport area. It's not wearing a collar. Please keep an eye out for him. Very quiet and mellow dog. So we're looking on the lookout for a black and white collie that's gone straying, gone for a little walk in the sun today, but we want to get him back home. 26 in Foxford, 32 in my car in Kilkelly. 33 here in Lisbon, in Galway City. Lap it up, John. Enjoy it all. Bruno Mars, I just might.

0: So we're going to test you with some lyrics from another well-known song. We play the Midwest Radio Brain Buzz before 4 o'clock. Don't worry, we'll go easy on you. It's the heat, isn't it? It's the heat. Good man, Ollie. It says here he's a true gentleman. And Jean, his wife, is a lady. And she's enjoying retirement from all at the House on the Hill in Ballyvary. Ollie, you're a bit of a star after your performance. I tell you that loads of people love listening to you on the radio. So there you go. I told you it's going to go viral. That clip is going to go viral. And Tricia says, good man, Ollie. Crow Park. I love it. Also, we got the lads at the wiring job at the moment. Let's see. Keith Gallagher and the gang. And we're entertaining them. No end, it seems. They're wiring a house at the moment. And thanks for playing Robbie Williams for us. No bother at all, lads. 087-900-4141. It's the text and WhatsApp. If you fancy a mention today, you can do voice notes as well. No bother. Or if you want to play along with the Brain Buzz coming up in a sec. And that's with thanks to the famous pub just off Fifth Avenue, New York City. That's the one and only Kevin's Bar for sports coverage, great food, a great pint and lively conversation.
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0: Let's do it then. Time for the Midwest Radio Brain Buzz for this Thursday evening. Hopefully this one won't fry your brain. With all that heat out there today, you know, we got to take it a little bit easy on you, on the old grey matter. All right, what have we got? I know you know this song. All I'll say is, it's one of those songs, you know, when it comes on the radio, you just can't help yourself tapping along on the steering wheel and singing along to all the words. So we've jumbled up the lines. Makes it just a little bit more confusing. See how you get on anyway. Great old sing-along, this. On the dark end of the street, let's enjoy it while we can, in the twinkling of an eye, from the dark end of the street. Text or WhatsApp if you want to win a pair of invites to go along to the cinema. You can go whenever you like. 087 900 4141. You know it, trust me. On the dark end of the street, let's enjoy it while we can, in the twinkling of an eye, from the dark end of the street. Pick a winner after Niall Horan and Anne-Marie together.

Snow Patrol, you are all that I have on Midwest. Almost time to go. We had a listener say, Padraig, please, please send out some sun advice. I see some people with no hats and no t-shirts. Jeepers. Oh, listen, the sun is so strong today. You really don't want to suffer the pain of sunburn, or God forbid, even worse. Stay hydrated. Get loads of sun cream onto you. Do not go around with no t-shirt on. It's 30-something degrees out there, you know, seriously. And get that, lash on that sunscreen, and make sure and wear a hat if you're outdoors as well. They're all the obvious warnings. And we mentioned it earlier, if you can, you know, if you can drop in on an elderly neighbour, if you have an elderly neighbour living close to you, just make sure they're getting on all right in this weather. Before we go, who's our winner? We got our winner here, Estella Coleman from Dunmore. You're off to the movies, Estella. You've won a pair of invites on this. Loads of people saying, what a song, In the Sunshine. That's it. Oh, the elbow out the window kind of a song, isn't it? Enjoy it all. Have a great evening and take care in that sun. Brendan's on the way on the live drive. See you tomorrow at 1:30.

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0: When the lads added you into the group. 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Being driven to the biggest game of your life by your mam. And then you finally come on in the 51st minute. It's the minor moments that last a lifetime. The Electric Ireland GAA Minor Championships. This is Major.
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14: A status orange weather warning is in place for Cork, Kerry and Waterford, with a similar yellow level alert active for Donegal and the entirety of Connacht. Heavy downpours, hail, localised flooding, lightning damage and hazardous travelling conditions are likely. The National Emergency Coordination Group is urging people to move indoors immediately if they hear thunder. Meanwhile, the status yellow high temperature warning has been extended until Saturday. Keith Leonard, chairperson of National Emergency Coordination Group, says he is expecting people to have heat-related health issues.
15: Colleagues in the HSE in particular are monitoring kind of the track through A&E and through GPs. And at the moment, we don't have any hard figures on it. But it is always the case in these situations, and usually it's only when you do the look back afterwards that you can see an increase, unfortunately, in activity in A&E and in the medical side. So I've no doubt there will be some impact over the next few days.
14: Gardaí are working through an industrial relations row between solicitors and the government as best they can. Some criminal legal and solicitors are protesting plans against reform of the system, with the introduction of a flat fee per client. At present, they are paid almost €240 for an initial court appearance, with just under €60 added for every appearance after that. Commissioner Justin Kelly says Gardaí have to plan ahead about the effects of the dispute. And coming up, James Brown rules out the return of a no-fault eviction plan.
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14: The Housing Minister has ruled out the return of a no-fault eviction plan. Opposition parties are seeking the ban, but the government says renters already have significant protection from eviction. Minister James Brown says the eviction ban didn't work in the past.
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14: In business news, the Economic and Social Research Institute, ESRI, has warned of second-round effects on prices later this year as a result of higher energy costs. In its latest quarterly economic commentary, the ESRI said there is typically a nine-month lag between increases in fuel and food prices, suggesting even higher grocery bills in the autumn and winter. Elsewhere, new rules on packaging and waste are due to kick in around 7 weeks. The Packaging and Packaging Waste Regulation, PPWR, will be relevant for many businesses in terms of their obligations around packaging, with all packaging to be recyclable by the year 2030. Repack's annual report shows that more than 1.2 million tonnes of packaging was recovered and recycled last year. The ISAAC index of Irish shares currently stands at €14,077 today, up 140 points, while on the currency market the euro will fetch you $1.14, while it'll also get you 86 pence sterling.
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12: The weather forecast.
18: With Connolly's Audi, Ballina, Sligo and Galway. 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
14: In weather, it'll be exceptionally warm and humid today, dry with long spells at most and a chance of thunderstorms developing. Torrential downpours of hail, frequent lightning and gusty winds are all possible, and if these do occur, they will lead to localised flooding. Highs this afternoon are between 28 and 31 degrees Celsius, possibly warmer locally with light or moderate east to southeast winds. There'll be a mix of cloud and clear spells tonight with showers or thunderstorms possible, bringing a risk of localised flooding. Warm and humid with lows between 15 and 19 degrees, possibly lower in parts of the west and northwest. Looking to tomorrow, Friday, it'll stay warm and humid for the most part. Sunny spells and showers once again. Some of those showers will be heavy and thundery, merging into long spells of rain with more localised flooding possible. Highs tomorrow of between 20 and 28 degrees Celsius. The pollen forecast for today is very high, while the UV index will be higher, very high today, and moderate to high tomorrow. For a more detailed 7-day forecast, you can log on to met.ie.
12: The weather forecast.
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19: Nobody drives you home like Brendan Nugent.

Yeah, it's a live drive. 10 minutes after four. Welcome aboard. It's Brenda with you until 5:30 today. I hope to find you in tip-top form and hope you haven't melted. There's bits of me falling off at this stage with the heat. Kicking us off, a real summer classic, Came Here for Love from Singala. Kicking us off, our text and WhatsApp number 087-941-41. With thanks to everyone's favourite Irish pub in New York City, Connolly's Pub and Restaurant just off Times Square. Packed programme as always. We'll keep you up to date with the traffic and travel across the region, the best in music and so much more. But let's get us up and running with a fun fact this afternoon. Don't know if I actually should be telling you this one. Quite disgusting, actually, if you think about it. Dentures, they are originally made from real teeth. You didn't need to hear that this afternoon. Hope you're not sitting over the dinner. Apparently, in the 18th and 19th centuries, some dentures were actually made using real human teeth. They could be bought from poor people desperate for money. Thanks be to God, things have changed over the years. Can't imagine selling my teeth, but anyway. It's the live drive, and we're with you till 5:30.

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1: 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Let's give you a safe driving tip.
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1: I have to say hello to Kieran in Castlebar. He is enjoying the sunshine this afternoon. Well, it's a busy weekend, of course, or busy night once again in World Cup action. I suppose the big game at 9 o'clock is Ecuador and Germany, being held in New York City in the New Jersey Stadium. At 12 o'clock, Japan will take on Sweden, Tunisia and the Netherlands also at 12. And then if you're absolutely crazy and love soccer, you'll be up at 3 o'clock watching Turkey versus the USA, Paraguay. They will be taking on Australia in San Francisco. That's some of the live World Cup action a little bit later on tonight on RTTV. Live drive on Midwest Radio. I have to say hello to Raymond in at Clarenbridge as well this afternoon. And Michelle on the way to Sligo. 087-941-41. Our text and WhatsApp number. You can send us in a voice note as well. We will play them. And that is thanks to Conley's Bar and Restaurant just off Times Square, New York City.
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Yeah, gonna be one of the great summer songs from the last couple of years. And it's back in the charts, constantly in the top 50 now. That is Zara Larsson and the Lush Life. I have to say hello and a very good evening to all the gang in Manchester. Margaret has been on to wish Pius Ford a very happy birthday from Margaret and Paul Carlin. Also hello to Debbie, who is looking forward to the hen party this weekend in Westport. Enjoy. Heading back to the 1980s now from the film Crocodile Dundee from Australia. Mental as anything, live it up.

0: Live Drive on Midwest Radio with Mental as Anything, and that is Live It Up. Well, have you ever walked into a takeaway and thought, the oil smells and looks a bit questionable there? Well, this story is actually mental. A famous fried chicken restaurant in Japan called Wakatori just won a very prestigious national gold medal for their food and their secret ingredients. The owner has admitted he hasn't fully changed or thrown out their cooking oil since 1960.
1: 1960?
0: And you're saying that's complete bull. No. 66 years of the exact same oil. Now, he does admit that he does filter it every night, and he's topped it up a bit over the years, but there's actual traces of the 1960s grease still floating in there, which gives a whole new meaning to the word vintage flavour. Would you eat it? I just don't know. 60 years. Oh. 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

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CeeLo Green on the Live Drive. Well, if you're farming this afternoon, here's a new one for you. A farmer in Australia was getting pretty fed up with his sheep being attacked, as most farmers would be, quite rightly. But he has spent the last 3 years in Australia and has officially patented a chainmail armour for sheep. Spent 3 years coming up with a lightweight metal vest which covers the sheep and also has spikes to protect their from the flock from mountain wolves. The very first sheep to model the prototype is the name of Ananas, which literally translates to pineapple. So talk about a sheep in knight's clothing. I wonder if you have to bring it to the dry cleaners. Certainly an unusual way, but it seems to be working. What will they come up with next? Gavin James, some classic Irish, Hearts on Fire.

0: hearts on fire. Our very own Gavin James, Hearts on Fire. Let's give you an inspiration tip.
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0: Hello to the great Kieran Roach this afternoon as well. Good to have you with us. Hope you're not working too hard. And a massive congratulations to the Erris Athletic Club under 12 relay team. That's Oliver Riley, Shane Nocton, Ben O'Connor, and David Walsh. Take a bow. You did so well. And, oh, I almost forgot Michael Walsh as well. They won the gold in the All-Irelands in Tullamore at the weekend. Well done, lads. That is the message there. And that comes in from Breach and all the gang, wishing you all the best. They're so proud of you. Well, you know, in times of crisis, there's always some shady goings on, and that has happened in Russia in the last couple of days. Shady vendors began to heavily advertise solution tablets to the fuel crisis in Russia. Obviously, the prices are going up there as well. They're targeting panic drivers with the promise of a single pill. So they want you to put pills into your tank. And the claim the pill will improve the fuel economy by 30%. If only it was that simple. So traffic authorities and chemical experts had to issue an immediate warning, a real-time warning via independent media channels, confirming that tablets were made of a cheap product, which doesn't save fuel at all. In fact, they said if you keep putting these tablets into your car, you just end up with a massive carbon deposit that destroys the vehicle engine. So if somebody tries to come up and sell you pills for your car, just walk away and say no.

0: The lady of the moment, Olivia Dean, on the live drive, and Baby Steps. Going to take a break, and we're back with more next.
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0: Traffic and travel, and it is moving quite well across the region this afternoon, but it is heavy into Westport. The Castle Road, Castlebar Road out of Newport is heavy, and it's slow on the N5 around Swinford there. There's ongoing roadworks. Moving to Sligo, Pierce Road, Ballas Quay and Markovitz Road is busy. Kevin Barry Street in Ballina, also the Funksford Road out of Ballina, James Connolly Street in Ballina, and on the Sligo Road out of Ballina, particularly busy this evening. And finally, there is delays in Knockcrockery on the N61 between Roscommon and Athlone. If there's anything happening on the roads, do let us know about it. Drop us a text or WhatsApp 087 900 41 41. Well, thanks to our good friends at Sean's Bar and Kitchen next to the Rockefeller Centre in New York City, where Irish hospitality is always on the menu. We have more traffic and travel for you in the next hour.
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9: Thank you very much, Brendan. Coming up on Thursday's evening edition, status yellow thunderstorm warning in effect for all of Connacht until tomorrow evening. High temperature warning extended for the entire country. Man charged in Galway murder case found dead in Castlereagh prison cell. And elective surgeries cancelled at Mayo University Hospital this week due to staffing shortages, while in sport, Taurine's Bobby Douglas retains his Mayo Puckfather title. These stories and more coming up at 5:30.
10: The weather forecast with Connolly's Cupra Sligo, where ordering your 262 vehicle is easy at connollys.ie.
8: Well, they're forecasting a mix of cloud and clear spells tonight with showers or thunderstorms possible, bringing a risk of localised flooding. Warm and humid with lowest temperatures of 15 to 19 degrees Celsius. And tomorrow it'll be warm and humid for most of tomorrow with sunny spells and showers. Some of the showers will be heavy and thundery, merging to long spells of rain at times and localised flooding possible. Temperatures tomorrow are going to be very warm again, 20 to 28 degrees Celsius.
10: The weather forecast with Connolly's Audi, Ballina, Sligo and Galway, where ordering your 262 vehicle is easy at connollys.ie.
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15: 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And 1 and 0, 10. 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

0: Ray on the live drive. 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
0: 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Say hello to Margaret on the road this evening. Our text and WhatsApp number 087-941-41. Well, thanks to everyone's favourite pub in New York City, Connolly's Pub and Restaurant. Just see that Lego have officially broken a new world record for the fastest fully functional drivable Lego vehicle. Don't know how safe I'd feel in that thing. Engineers constructed a life-size replica of the Koenigsegg supercar using exactly 327,906 individual Lego pieces. So you're going to have to buy a fair few if you want to make a replica of that. Testers took it to the track yesterday and the plastic masterpiece went onto a professional track where it managed a whopping speed of 111 kilometres. Well, that's 69 miles an hour without falling apart. I'm surprised it even got to that speed. Don't know if it volunteered to be the tester in that project, but it did break the record. 327,906 pieces. How long did it take them to put it together? All right, when we're thinking about that, let's do an all-time classic.
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0: 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You're so vain.

0: 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And we had Carly Simon in there, our all-time classic. And we're going to take a quick break and we are back with more traffic and travel information and lots more to come in the next couple of minutes.
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0: Traffic is heavy on Spencer Street in Castlebar. It is heavy on the way into Westport and also building up on the Leenane Road out of Westport. Castlebar Road, of course, in Newport is busy. It's slow through Swinford this afternoon on the N5 due to continuing roadworks there. Moving to Sligo, Pierce Road, Ballisquay and Markovitz Road, all busy. And in Ballina, Kevin Barry Street, the Foxford Road, James Connolly Street and on the Sligo Road is busy out of Ballina. And finally, it is slow through Carrick and Shannon this afternoon and also busy on the Knockcrockery, around Knockcrockery on the Roscommon Athlone Road. That is it on the Traffic and Travel.
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0: on the live drive with Keisha, and that is Timber. 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
0: Alrighty then, that is our lot on the show this afternoon. As always, thank you for your company, and hopefully you can join us tomorrow from 4. We'll do it all over again. Stephen Grealish on the way with the Evening Edition for all the latest local news, sport and business news for right across the region. Eamon Kelly in then with the nice and easy programme, 3 hours of the best of Irish and American country music. And then cruising in from Achill Island, the one and only Tim Norton will be here tonight with classic hits and much more from 9 o'clock until 12. That is it. Hopefully you can join us tomorrow. Take care. Enjoy what's left of the sunshine, I think, at this stage. The weather expected to change over the next couple of days. See you tomorrow.
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1: Sister Mary Brendan, Kathleen O'Donnell, Incarnate Word and Blessed Sacrament Sisters, Houston, Texas, USA, and formerly of Carrobeg, Kilmina, Westport in her 97th year. Funeral will take place in Houston. Memorial Mass in St. Brendan's Church, Mina, Kilmina, on Friday evening at 8 o'clock. Brendan Gaffney, Hollywood Grove, Ballyhadreen, peacefully at Mayo University Hospital, reposing at his home this evening until 8 o'clock. Removal from his home on Friday morning at 11:30 to St. Nathie's Cathedral, Ballyhadreen, arriving for Mass of the Resurrection at 12 noon, followed by interment in Kilcolman Cemetery. Michael Howley, Watersville Pontoon Road, Castlebar, and late of Kilshamaw, peacefully in the Mayo Hospice, reposing at his residence this evening until 7 o'clock. Removal tomorrow morning at 10:15 to the Church of the Holy Rosary for Requiem Mass at 11 o'clock, followed by burial in Castlebar New Cemetery. Christina Chris Mahon, Ní Shevlin, Kappa Ballycastle and formerly of Briska Bangor Eris, reposing at Lynn's funeral home, Kalala, on Friday evening from 5:30, with removal at 7:30 to St. Bridget's Church, Ballycastle. Funeral Mass on Saturday at 12 noon, followed by burial in Ballycastle Cemetery. Robert McGinty, 24 Humbert Close, Castlebar, unexpectedly at his residence. Funeral Mass in St. Patrick's Church, Ballina, tomorrow morning at 11:30, followed by burial in League Cemetery. House private, please. Kathleen Moffat, Nyland. Hazelfort House, Corrahagil, Lissacull, Castlery, County Roscommon, peacefully at home. Reposing in the Sharkey Funeral Home, Ballyhadreen, tomorrow evening from 5 o'clock until 7. Removal from her home on Saturday morning to Christ the King Church, Lissacull, arriving for Mass of the Resurrection at 11. Interment afterwards in Lissacull Cemetery. Kathleen Morgan, Ballyglass, Ballymoe, County Galway, reposing at Flanagan's Funeral Home, Ballymoe, tomorrow evening from 6 o'clock until 8. Funeral Mass in St. Crone's Church, Ballymoe, on Saturday at 1, followed by burial in St. Crone's Cemetery. House private, please. Thomas Tom A. Mullarkey, Meelic Moor, Claremorris, peacefully at his home. Reposing at Gilligan's Funeral Home, Margaret Square, Claremorris, this evening from 6:30 until 8 o'clock. Funeral cortege will arrive at St. Colman's Church, Claremorris, tomorrow for Mass at 2 o'clock. Burial afterwards in St. Colman's Cemetery. House strictly private, please. John Francis Riley, Milton Keynes and formerly of Rathnacriva, Ballyglass, peacefully at home. Funeral will take place on Tuesday, June 30th at 12:30 in St. Mary Magdalene Church, Stony Stratford, Milton Keynes, England. Margaret Maureen Rogers, Ní Walsh, Glenada Ballycastle, peacefully at the Mayo Hospice. Reposing at Lynn's Funeral Home, Kalala, this evening until 7 o'clock. Requiem Mass in the Church of the Sacred Heart, Kilfine, tomorrow at 3 o'clock, with burial afterwards in St. John's Churchyard, Ballycastle. House strictly private, please. Adele Walsh, Ní Kemp, Massbrook South, Buffinon, Ballina, and formerly of Manchester, peacefully in the Mayo Hospice. Reposing at Clark's Funeral Home, Foxford, this evening until 7 o'clock. Funeral will arrive at St. Michael's Church, Foxford, tomorrow morning for Funeral Mass at 11, with the funeral proceeding to Shannon Crematorium for committal service at 4. And that concludes this evening's funeral notices. Midwest Radio extends sympathy to the family and friends of the deceased. May the souls of the departed rest in peace. All funeral arrangements are available to view on midwestradio.ie, where you can also leave a message of condolence.

0: And you're very welcome along to Midwest Radio's Evening Edition this Thursday with the time at 24 minutes to 6 o'clock. Temperatures have soared into the high 20s and early 30s in parts of the country today, with people right across the country getting out and enjoying the sunshine. The record temperature for Ireland is 33.3 degrees, set in Kilkenny back in the late 1800s. Midwest Radio's Scott Stevens was in Salthill, County Galway earlier today and caught up with some people out basking in the summer sunshine.
1: We have been swimming, eating acai bowls and yeah, just going for walks. We're going out to Inishmore tomorrow for the day, but yeah, just enjoying the sunshine.
2: I got the train down from Athlone this morning and I cycled out Salthill and I'm just after having a swim. I come to Galway nearly every Thursday since I retired. It's a treat for me in the week. But this is the nicest day I have remembered this year. I was going to go to a coffee shop, but I'm actually contemplating sitting here and reading my book and listening to the sea. This is one of my favourite places, Salthill.
3: We come down here every morning for a swim around this time and go for a coffee. Usually solve all the world's problems. And sadly, they'll be there again the next morning.
4: I'm just happy here. We're blessed to have the place. It's on our doorstep, you know.
3: Yeah. But today, now, yesterday evening, the water temperature exceeded 20 degrees. Mm-hmm. The first time this
5: year. Was it 20 degrees?
3: It exceeded 20 yesterday evening, yeah.
6: I'm doing a bit of work at home today. I thought I'd get out for a bit of an extended lunch break. Come down to Blackrock. Yeah, just have a look at the sea. Not jumping it just yet, but maybe I'll come back later and do that.
7: Great to see Salthill in such beautiful weather, I suppose, isn't it?
6: Yeah, no, it's great. I feel like there's very few places that can beat it when the sun is out.
7: And would the risks of weather this hot worry you at all?
6: Not really, no. I mean, I suppose there's general things you should do. Wear sun cream, drink water, seek shade. But I think as long as you get those basics, it's all right, yeah.
7: And what about in terms of climate change?
6: Yeah, it's definitely getting hotter. Seasons have shifted. Yeah, I don't know what we're supposed to do about that other than enjoy the bits we can and maybe prepare for the bits that we can't.
7: So you're here sitting on the promenade in Salthill in your van that's all fitted out with a bed and a little cooker and everything like that. But you didn't wake up in Salthill today.
8: No, I didn't wake up in Salthill. I woke up in Ballinrobe. Mm-hmm. Yeah, I'm on my way to Salthill. It's lovely here. This is wondrous. But I come from Galway originally and I left here a lifetime ago. But yeah, so I'm very familiar with Blackrock. This is where I used to hang out as a kid. I only lived 400 or 500 yards from here.
7: And it's great to see it in the sun.
8: Isn't it incredible? I mean, there's nowhere like it. I mean, I have a friend who's over in a camper van, a German friend of mine, and it's her first time in Ireland. She's down in Kerry at the moment. And she thinks it's the most beautiful country she's ever seen. But of course, it is when the sun's shining.
7: Of course, it's great to see the weather like this and everything. But do you think it gets a little bit too hot? Are there risks associated with it?
8: Yeah, I find it funny that we'll have one day up around or 2 days around 30 degrees and we're talking about some sort of national crisis. I mean, I've lived in Africa in places where it's in the 40s up to towards 50 all the time. And even down, I spend my winters in Spain, south of Spain. You know, it gets up to 40, into the 30s and 40s. They're saying it's going to get too hot for people, but no, this isn't too hot.
7: I suppose we're just not used to it here.
8: Yeah, that's it. We're not used to it, but it is not hot. 30 degrees is not too hot. Mm-hmm. I mean, we all go off to Tenerife, don't we, in the south of Spain, to get 30 degrees.
0: And that was our own Scott Stevens catching up with various different people out and about on the streets of Galway and indeed out in Salthill throughout the day today. Now, the high temperature warning, the yellow high temperature warning for right across the country has been extended until Saturday. Temperatures of around 31 degrees were expected in parts today, with the possibility of a new all-time high being set for the country. However, severe thunderstorms are also expected in places. The elderly, children and people with health issues such as diabetes are at particular risk of dehydration and heat stroke. Keith Leonard, the chairperson of the National Emergency Coordination Group, and says people should check in on the elderly today.
9: If you know someone who's living alone, who's elderly, call in, check that they're comfortable, that they have access to cold drinks. A short visit could make a huge difference to the well-being of an elderly neighbour today.
0: Elsewhere, a thunderstorm warning has been issued for the entire province of Connacht and Donegal. The status yellow warning came into effect at 3 o'clock this afternoon and will run until 6 p.m. tomorrow evening. Met Éireann says storms developing today could lead to localised flooding overnight and into tomorrow. Issues in Mayo University Hospital with regards to a young man who was hurt during the week and a wait for surgery has been outlined by a Mayo councillor. According to Councillor Harry Barrett, the patient who broke his tibia in two places remained on a trolley and later a corridor bed while awaiting surgery. He claims the delay is due to a shortage of theatre nursing staff, despite surgeons being available to carry out these operations. Councillor Barrett says the situation raises serious concerns about patient care in the hospital and is calling on Mayo University Hospital Management to issue a public statement on the matter. Councillor Barrett joins us on the line this evening. Harry, this is a very serious situation.
5: Thanks, Stephen. Look, a young constituent of mine has spent nearly 2 days lying in pain in Mayo University Hospital with a broken leg in two places. His leg is in a plaster of Paris from his hip to his toes, and he still doesn't know when he'll get the operation he badly needs. Now, he fell while he was climbing Kropatrick on Tuesday, and he was brought into the emergency department at 2:50 that afternoon, and he didn't get a bed until 6:30 on Wednesday evening. And as we speak, Stephen, he's still lying on a hospital bed in a corridor waiting for surgery. Now, the really worrying part about this, that I'm told by the surgeons that they're ready to operate. The surgeons are ready to go. The delay isn't because there aren't surgeons. The delay is because there aren't enough staff nurses to staff the operating theatres. And that simply shouldn't be happening. Now, this is now a 4-day staffing crisis, and it's raising serious questions. And if someone with such a serious injury can't get into a theatre, then what happens if another emergency comes in through the doors? Now, I want to make one thing clear. This is not the fault of the doctors, nurses, or frontline staff. They're doing a great job under great pressure. The problem is that they don't have the staff they need to keep the operating theatres running. And that's a failure of the system. It's not the people working inside it. So I'm now calling on Mayo University Hospital to come out immediately and tell the people of Mayo exactly what's going on. People deserve straight answers, and they deserve to know, you know, how this staffing crisis is going to be fixed and how many operating theatres are affected, and most importantly, what's been done to fix it. And look, I'm also calling in every TD in Mayo to intervene now directly with the Minister for Health today. This can't be allowed to drift on for days. The lad has been told it could be any time between now and Monday before he's operated on. That can't be allowed to happen. And if extra theatre nurses are needed, then they need to be provided. And we can't have, like, even from a cost perspective, you can't have surgeons sitting there idle in empty theatres costing the hospital and the state thousands of euro. It's not acceptable. And once this immediate crisis, I suppose, is dealt with, we need a proper plan to recruit and retain enough theatre nurses so we never find ourselves in this situation again. Patients in this county shouldn't be left waiting in pain while surgeons are unable to carry out the operation. And I'm also calling on council members on the HSC Forum West. They have to raise this now as an emergency item. This is a crazy situation and it needs to be raised. Because patients in the university hospital, they need to get treatment without all these unnecessary delays. The staff need the support they deserve, and instead of working under impossible pressure. And the surgeons need to be able to do the job they've been trained for. The people of the county need confidence now that if a member of our families suffers a serious accident, that they'll get the care they need when they need it. Because at the end of the day, none of us knows when we'll need the hospital.
0: And what sort of a situation like do we see ourselves in like now? This is really highlighting things. In terms of trying to sort out staff, is there any way you would go about doing this?
5: I believe local media, like yourselves, have been onto the hospital at the moment to make a statement. And I'm waiting, like you are, for a response. So we need to see what has happened in the last few days when our surgeons and theatres are lying idle. And with patients on hospital corridors, not even in the ward, in hospital corridors waiting to get in. It's not absolutely not acceptable. But every one of us should be able to expect that when we arrive with an injury like that, that the staff and the theatre and the resources will be there to treat us. And I don't think that's too much to ask for, and it's what the people of the county deserve.
0: Councillor Barrett, thank you for joining us on Midwest Radio's Evening Edition. And just in the last number of moments, another Castlebar Independent County Councillor, Michael Kilcoyne, has confirmed to Midwest Radio News that elective surgeries in Mayo University Hospital have been cancelled due to staffing shortages. Councillor Kilcoyne, who sits on the HSC Health West Forum, has called for urgent action from senior political figures to help ensure the hospital's theatre becomes fully operational as soon as possible. And Councillor Michael Kilcoyne joins us on the line this evening. Michael, what can be done in relation to this?
10: Well, Stephen, I'm told that the up-to-date situation is that there is surgeons at Mayo University Hospital ready to perform operations that are necessary, bone operations, and they cannot do it because there's a shortage of nursing staff in theatre. I understand that the shortage of nursing staff has came about as a result of the decision of the Minister for Health to stop using agency nurses at that hospital, along with a number of other hospitals. I understand that a number of patients have been told that it could be at least Monday before they have their surgery. And in the case of one particular young man who you have referred to earlier, he's in the hospital on a trolley since Tuesday. This is Thursday evening. And the fact is that he's lying on a trolley, not even a bed. And that kind of health service is not good enough. It's not acceptable. I'm calling on our local minister, Minister Dillon, to get on to his colleague, the Minister for Health, to get this matter sorted out. It's not good enough that people in our county are being treated in this manner. Surgery is essential in the case of these bone operations. There are surgeons available, the theatre is available, but there's no staff from the nursing area. And that's crazy. That's why we are the way we are.
0: Is it a simple case of just allowing agency staff back into those hospitals to do their job once again?
10: Well, they should really be hiring permanent staff, which they're not doing. But the Minister for Health has been cutting agency staff as a way of reducing the amount of money being expended in the hospital and in other hospitals. And the result is that the public is now suffering. There's money for other things, but there's no money for the health. They cut that to save money so they can spend it other ways.
0: Independent Councillor Michael Kilcoyne, thank you for joining us on Evening Edition. In other news, a man charged with the murder of a woman in County Galway last month has been found dead in his cell at Castlereagh Prison. Ali Saharbi was discovered this morning. It is understood that foul play is not suspected. The 35-year-old had been on remand after being charged in connection with the killing of Mesua Mayojan, also known locally as Ati Jafari, in Clifton at the end of May. Miss Mayojan's body was found near an iPass accommodation centre on the outskirts of the town. She had sustained extensive slash and stab wounds. Gardaí say a post-mortem examination will be carried out and its findings will determine the direction of their investigation into the death. Saharbi had been arrested following the murder investigation and was later charged after receiving treatment for injuries before he was formally questioned. Finally, the National Library of Ireland is bringing a series of free travelling exhibitions to County Mayo from next month as part of Ireland's EU Presidency cultural programme. The exhibitions will be hosted at the North Mayo Heritage Centre and Claremorris Town Hall Theatre, featuring material from the National Library collections. Among the displays are Portraits of the Invisible, exploring Irish experiences of the First World War, Photo Detectives, highlighting stories uncovered through historic photographs, and Strangers to Citizens, which examines the history of Irish migration to continental Europe. The exhibitions are open on July 1st and will continue at various venues across Mayo throughout the year. CityLink has confirmed it submitted an application to the National Transport Authority to introduce new stops on its Galway to Ballina route 430. The proposed stops will be located in Strade and Brafey, following feedback from local communities and recent changes to services in the West. If approved, the new stops would improve connectivity for passengers, making travel easier for work, education, healthcare and social journeys. CityLink says the move is part of its ongoing efforts to respond to customer feedback and better serve communities along its routes, with updates expected once the application has been fully reviewed.
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0: Time now for some national and international stories. A young girl injured in a stabbing at Dublin's Parnell Square in 2023 will have lifelong neurological disabilities, according to a doctor. 52-year-old Ruad Bushkar, of no fixed address, has pleaded not guilty to the attempted murder of the then 5-year-old and denies a further 7 charges relating to the incident. Emily Keegan has this report, which some listeners may find disturbing.
12: The jury in this trial has heard a young girl was in cardiac arrest when she arrived at Temple Street Hospital following the alleged attack on the 23rd of November 2023 and was brought straight to surgery. Dr. Louise Baker, a paediatrician at the hospital today, told the court the child was a previously healthy 5-year-old girl who was reaching all her milestones. She said the now 7-year-old has a severe acquired brain injury after oxygen and blood supply to her brain was lost for 40 minutes and has no independent skills. Dr. Baker described the girl's condition as having a lifelong, life-limiting, severe disability. Earlier, Dr. Aoife Mahony, a consultant in neurodisability, told the court the injury and symptoms are all a result of the girl undergoing serious harm.
0: More than 25,000 people are missing in Venezuela after two powerful earthquakes devastated parts of the country. At least 164 people have been killed, while nearly 1,000 have been injured. A state of emergency has been declared after the quakes and of magnitudes of 7.2 and 7.5 occurred just a minute apart. The United States says it's sending support, with search and rescue the immediate priority.
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0: The Economic and Social Research Institute, ESRI, has warned of second-round effects on prices later this year as a result of higher energy costs. In its latest quarterly economic commentary, the ESRI said there is typically a nine-month lag between increases in fuel and food prices, suggesting even higher grocery bills in the autumn and winter. Elsewhere, new rules on packaging and waste are due to kick in around 7 weeks. The Packaging and Packaging Waste Regulation, PPWR, will be relevant for many businesses in terms of their obligations around packaging, with all packaging to be recyclable by 2030. Repack's annual report shows that more than 1.2 million tonnes of packaging was recovered and recycled last year. A look now at the currency market, where €1 will fetch you $1.14 and 86 pence sterling, while the Irish index of Irish shares currently stands at €14,042, up 106 points.
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11: The weather forecast
15: with Connolly's Mercedes-Benz Galway and Sligo, where ordering your 262 vehicle is easy at connollys.ie.
0: Very warm and humid this evening with light and moderate east to southeast winds. It'll be dry with long sunny spells for most, but a chance of thunderstorms developing. Torrential downpours with hail, frequent lightning and gusty winds are all possible if and where these occur. A mix of cloud and clear spells tonight with showers or thunderstorms possible, bringing a risk of localised flooding. Highs of 15 to 19 degrees, possibly lower in parts of the west. And tomorrow, Friday, will be warm and humid for the most.

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2: Well, taking a look at all things sport, and Bobby Douglas of Taurine has once again retained his Puck Father title. He achieved the feat earlier on this week and will now go on to represent Mayo in the Connacht finals, which will be taking place a little bit down the line. Elsewhere, in terms of different things that are happening right across the region, looking over towards Saturday, and GAA Rounders are putting on a free taster session for teenage girls in Mayo at Castlebar Mitchell's Astro from 11 a.m. until 2 p.m. It's being run in conjunction with the Mayo Sports Partnership and can be booked via Eventbrite on the Mayo Sports Partnership page. Elsewhere, of course, on Saturday afternoon, Mayo are back in the All-Ireland Senior Football Championship quarter final. They are heading up to Croke Park. They are going to be taking on Cork. Throw-in in Croke Park is from 4 o'clock. I'll be on commentary duty with Martin Kearney for that encounter. Our coverage of the game is with thanks to Moran's Pharmacy, New Antrim Street in Castlebar. Martin McNally of Monaghan has been confirmed as the match referee for that one. Later in the evening, from 6:15, it is Kerry taking on Tyrone, and Paddy Nealon of Roscommon will be the man in the middle there. Two games then on Sunday, of course, Louth and Monaghan in the third quarterfinal from 2:45. Sean Hurston of Tyrone the referee. And more action for the West, it is Dublin against Galway on Sunday afternoon at 4. David Goff of Meath is the match referee for that particular encounter. Fixture details for Diana Hora's Mayo Senior Ladies footballers. They're in the All-Ireland Senior Football Quarter Final. That's going to be happening next weekend, and it's going to be a repeat of this year's Connacht Final. It is Mayo against Galway from 5:45 on Sunday, July 5th. That's Sunday week in Tuam Stadium. Galway are the bookmakers' favourites to go on and claim a first All-Ireland Senior Ladies title since 2004. Switching codes then to soccer, and there's one game down for decision this evening in the Elry Sports Super League. It is Castlebar Celtic taking on Ballyhane. That top of the table clash is happening from 7 o'clock. Two more games on Saturday evening in the Super League from 7. It's Ballinrobe Town who host Manulla, and Conn Rangers make the trip to Claremorris. Castlecourt Hotel Premier League round 11. Eris Aintahell look to continue their promotion push when they head over to Ballyhane B, while Swinford host Stradon Foxford United. Killeen Sports Ground League 1, again, 7 o'clock kickoff for this one. It's Kilmore hosting Partrie, and two games in the McDonald Construction League 2 on Saturday evening, both games at 7 o'clock. Glenhest Rovers B host Westport United C, while Cross Malina B, they make the trip to take on the Ballyvary Blue Bombers.
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2: And that concludes Thursday's evening news and sport. For myself, Scott, and all the news team, take care and have a great evening. 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
1: Month's Mind Masses. 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Ballylahan, Strayed, Foxford. 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Nancy McCormack. Rockview House, Convent Road, Claremorris, and formerly of Ardara, Charlestown. Month's Mind Mass in St. Coleman's Church, Claremorris, on Saturday at 11 o'clock. Seamus Hora. Abbey Quarter, Ballyhaunis. Month's Mind Mass in St. Patrick's Church, Ballyhaunis, on Sunday at 10 a.m. Anniversary Masses. Georgie Battle, Enniscrone. First Anniversary Mass in the Church of Our Lady, Assumed into Heaven, Enniscrone, this Sunday morning at 10 o'clock. Mary Breen, Ratoma Kalala. Third Anniversary Mass this Saturday evening at 7 o'clock in the Church of the Holy Rosary, Clonil. Mary Fenton, Beltra Glenhest, Newport. Third Anniversary Mass in the Holy Rosary Church, Glen Island, this Saturday evening at 7 o'clock. John Flynn, Ahalustia, Ballahadreen. Third Anniversary Mass in St. Nathie's Cathedral, Ballahadreen, on Sunday morning at 10 a.m. Agnes Ginty, Eclair. First Anniversary Mass in the Church of the Holy Rosary, Kilmacteig, on Saturday at 8 p.m. Also remembering her grandson, Ben Clark. Stella McDermott, Nivahan. Morrison Terrace, Ballina. Second Anniversary Mass in St. Muiredach's Cathedral, Ballina, on Sunday at 12:30. Bridget McCarthy, Hillside, Dewiga West, Ackle. First Anniversary Mass in the Church of the Sacred Heart, Derrines, Ackle, on Saturday at 7:30. Patrick Pat McCran, Sheepwalk, French Park. Second Anniversary Mass in French Park Church tomorrow evening at 8 p.m.
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1: And with the time approaching 5 minutes after six on this Thursday evening, on this woeful hot Thursday evening, I tell you, it's sweltering out there. We'll take it. Stay in the shade is the best thing we can do. You're very welcome to the Nice and Easy program from now until 9 o'clock, and I hope to have the pleasure of your company for the duration of that. Starting off with this one, and why not?

0: From the long hot summer of 1976, originally that song, and a more reggae version there, a nice version of that from the Bellamy Brothers, Let Your Love Flow, from a time when we all had long CB aerials and we had the tyres from where they used to come from. All I know is to make a funny noise on the road when you'd be going around the corner. Anybody that remembers them will certainly know exactly what I'm talking about. There was a lot of, I think there were Russian tyres, and they used to yelp when you'd be going around the corner. Everybody had them because everybody thought they were great. You know, there you are. It's a long time ago. 1976. Oh, good God. Anyway, Hello Summertime then started us off this evening from Bobby Goldsborough. I thought a very apt song indeed this evening to kick off with, from way, way, way back. And the evening that's in it, it is really, really warm out there. And the really humid breeze as well this evening. Very, very hot indeed. So, look it, we'll take it. We'll take it. There's people delighted with this because the turf is standing up in the bog and it's drying to a cinder. And that can't be bad.
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0: That's right, and long hair, Eamon, as well, yeah, and the high heel shoes, the thick heel that used to go in under the clutch when you try to press the clutch in the car. Oh my God, can I remember them now? Yeah, in my first car, VIZ934, thanks to Terence Campbell in Knock that originally owned it, and Franny Murphy in Knock that sold it to me. So that's a long, long time ago. Anyway, you're very welcome to the programme. Let's get the Ramesh talk out of the way. Just memorising, going back in my childhood days there and back to the good old times when summer was summer. Anyway, if you want to WhatsApp and text the programme, you can do that. Thanks to everybody's favourite Irish pub in New York City, Connolly's Pub and Restaurant, just off Times Square. And the number is 087 900 41 41. And our Cathy is out there taking the calls on the telephone as well, if you so wish to use that medium, 0818 3055. Next up, it's Pamela Gilmartin.
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0: Just a quick, I'll say hello to the usual Galway gang heading home from in this very hot weather and heading home in the car from a long day's work. And you'd like to hear the Hay Wrap by the Saw Doctors. That should be possible. And we'll dedicate it to all the people who are out silaging to bait the bat. And I mean to bait the bat. They'd knock you down all these days. Who can blame them? Hamlet Gilmartin and Blame It on Your Heart.

0: There you go. That's Pamela Gilmartin there, and a great song from her called Blame It On Your Heart. Okay, Mace time. It is 19 minutes after 6.
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0: Now, we just want to let you know about something that's a Midsummer's Ramble in Bal Community Centre in Bal on Friday the 26th of June, featuring the Murphy Sisters and Jordan, with the Tin Whistle, the Folk Cafe, Ailish and Mike, Mary McNamara, Nicholas, and the singer, Carmel Kilgannon, and the Straw Boys. And special guest is John Cosgrove, and a world champion dancer. And it's a tribute to John Blehin. And there's refreshments being served. The doors open at 7:30 p.m. There's a raffle and the proceeds in aid of Mayo Branch of One Veterans. And a performance starts from 8 p.m. until 10 p.m. The doors, as I say, open at 7:30 p.m. It's a 10 euro entry fee, and should be a great night, an enjoyable night for everybody. Right then, where will we go musically? I know, I was asked to play 21 Acres of Land. Let me just see. I want to find out who it's asked for. Send birthday wishes, a special gentleman, that's Pius Ford from Kelchima, enjoying the sunshine. Pious indeed. Good evening to you, sir. I haven't spoken to you in quite some time, but I remember a great favour that Pious did for me one time way back in the day. I had was looking for a drive shaft for a Nissan van, and couldn't be got at the time. Got it in England, and Pius picked it up for me and brought it over to me. Fair play to you, Pius. I think I thanked you that time, so if not, you can send the invoice to me anyway. But thank you. That's just an act of kindness he did for me way back in the day. So the best I can do, and the least I can do, is wish you a very happy birthday and many more of them to come. For Pat and Ahamore and Jimmy and Taurine, will you please play 21 Acres of Land? Gentlemen, I will.

0: Tiar Alasair and 21 Acres of Land, and that was specially requested, and we're delighted to play it for you as well. Now, I was looking for Jimmy Hines' version of that particular song, but it's not on the jukebox here for some strange reason. I shall have to go look and try and find it somewhere else another time, but nonetheless, we played it anyway, especially for the people who requested it. Now, send us a text or a WhatsApp if you so wish, 087 900 41 41, which is brought to you by the famous pub just off Fifth Avenue. It's called the one and only Kevin's Bar, for lively conversation, sports coverage and great food as well. And Cathy is on the phone, 0818 3055. 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

0: The great George Jones there in a musical memory called Said All That to Say All This. And of course, Robert Mazzell recorded that more recently, indeed, to great success as well. Now, hi Midwest, will you please play a request for all the hardworking agri contractors out there this evening doing a great job, and thank you. Yes, I know well, flat to the mat is how you all are. I can understand that. Now, there's three silage bales, talking about farming, on the old Inn 17 road, on a corner between Knock and Barnacarrel. It's very dangerous. I know the corner you're talking about. I'd call it Ballyferna Corner, or else I'd call it O'Connell's Corner, because O'Connell's house is on the corner. Anyway, be careful. Anybody locally will know that anyway, but there's three silage bales on the old road. I presume that is the corner they're talking about between Knock and Barnacarrel. That has to be it, Ballyferna Corner. So just be careful. Just be careful. That's all I'll tell you about that. Let's see what else we have. We'll take a break and then we have music. Let me see who we... Ah, yeah. I tell you, look at... When I come back, you'll know exactly when I turn the key, exactly what song it'll be.
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0: Florida Georgia Line, and a great song with lots and lots of power therein. That is called Cruise, and we send out good wishes to our Glenamoy listener who suggested that one to us. Thank you very much indeed. And now listen to this.
1: Hi, it's Porrick here. I hope you're enjoying this fantastic gardening weather and putting all my advice to good use in your garden this week. 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
0: Right, all the way from Tuam to the nearest hayfield.

Ah, yes. Get that wasp off my sandwich. There's wild bad drinking, Joe Blatz. The Saw Doctors there, and one called the Hay Wrap. Oh, Lord. Mighty tune, though. Great words and great sentiments. You couldn't beat them. Martina McBride. And that's the title.

0: That is Martina McBride there, and one called The Time Has Come. And now, let's see. Yeah, this.
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0: And the king of rock and roll with a laid-back number. Especially for Anne, who wanted to hear this song, didn't specify the artist. So I hope you like this.

Classic delivery of a great song. That's Blue Eyes Crying in the Rain. That's the king of rock and roll, the one and only Elvis Presley. David James is on Happy Street. Why wouldn't he? And the sun shining. 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

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John Glenn.

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2: Midwest Radio's top of the hour with Faddins for Men, Brafey Road, Castle Bar, where fashion never sleeps. Stockist of Sixth Sense, Columbia, Farah, Superdry and Rivet and Denim, Faddins.ie.
3: It's 7 o'clock. I'm Lindsay Dolan. Good evening. More than 35,000 people are missing after two earthquakes hit Venezuela within a minute of each other. At least 164 people are confirmed dead, with that number expected to rise significantly. The quakes, with magnitude of 7.2 and 7.5, were the biggest in the of the century in the country. U.S. Secretary of State Marco Rubio said the United States will be fast and effective with support.
4: We've already stood up our disaster response teams at the Department of State and our humanitarian efforts. The Department of War is going to have to play a big logistical role here, because they have the ability to land in challenging places. Right now, the airport in Caracas is damaged. One of the runways is cracked. So we have an awful whole of government response. It'll be big, it'll be fast, and it'll be effective.
3: Authorities are urging the public to be aware of two weather-related risks over the next 48 hours, high temperatures and heavy thunderstorms. The National Directorate for Fire and Emergency Management met today to prepare for the weather conditions. The yellow alert for high temperatures has been extended until next Saturday morning. A status orange warning for Cork, Kerry and Waterford for thunderstorms is due to end about now, while Connacht and Donegal are under a yellow thunderstorm warning until tomorrow morning. Cathal Nolan from Ireland's Weather Channel said those thunderstorms could be potent.
5: If they do materialise, all the ingredients are there for these storms to become quite potent indeed, with frequent lightning, large hail, strong winds and a risk of localised flooding as well.
3: Meanwhile, Paris-based journalist Laura Marlowe describes the conditions there.
6: It's extremely unpleasant. You can probably hear the fan whirring in the background. Out in the streets, it's just bleak, you know. People are carrying umbrellas to shade them from the sun, wearing big hats. You see a lot of people carrying those little battery-operated fans. I don't know, there's a feeling this time, we've had, of course, many, many heat waves, but there's this kind of doom-laden atmosphere.
3: Doctors involved in the care of a young girl injured in a stabbing in Dublin City in 2023 have told a court she will have a lifelong disability. 52-year-old Riyad Bouchikar of no fixed address has pleaded not guilty to the attempted murder of the then 5-year-old and denied a further 7 charges relating to the incident at Parnell Square. Emily Keegan has this report, which listeners may find upsetting.
7: Dr. Aoife Mahony, a consultant in neurodisability, has told the jury this now 7-year-old girl has a severe neurological disorder following a brain injury and her muscles find it hard to move as a result. She said the girl is fully dependent on carers and finds it hard to swallow safely, getting some taste for pleasure, but is fed through a tube directly into her stomach. Dr. Mahony added these difficulties are a result of undergoing serious harm. Later today, Dr. Louise Baker, a paediatrician at Temple Street, told the court the girl's brain injury was the result of a lack of oxygen and blood to her brain for 40 minutes. She described the girl's condition as a lifelong, life-limiting, severe disability.
3: Next Wednesday, new fees will be added for online shoppers. From the 1st of July, a €3 customs duty will apply to each item in packages valued at €150 or less from outside the EU. The charges will have a significant impact on customers who buy from British, Asian and other non-EU websites. Revenue's head of customs, Ray Ryan, explains how it'll work.
8: This new €3 customs duty will have implications when shopping online and will result in increased charges and payments which may be passed on to the consumer. So if someone purchases summer clothes, if you're buying a hat, a t-shirt and a pair of shorts from a platform that ships from outside the EU, that would be 3 distinct items. So it's 3 distinct €3 charges. So there would be a €9 addition to whatever you paid for those 3 items.
3: And Kingfisher have announced an extra show in Limerick next year due to demand. They'll play Thomond Park on the 9th and 10th of 2027. The band will also perform at Balsonic in Belfast and Marley Park in Dublin next summer. That's your news at 4 minutes past seven.
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9: With Connolly's Audi, Ballina, Sligo and Galway. Where ordering your 262 vehicle is easy at connollys.ie.
10: It will be very warm and humid this evening with light or moderate east to southeast winds. It will be dry with long sunny spells for most, but there's a chance of thunderstorms developing, torrential downpours with hail and frequent lightning and gusty winds are possible if where those occur. Then for tonight later, a mix of cloud and clear spells tonight with showers or thunderstorms possible, bringing a risk of localised flooding. Warm and humid with lowest temperatures of 15 to 19 degrees, possibly lower in parts of the west and the northwest. Light, occasionally moderate northerly winds will become gusty in any thunderstorms. The pollen count for tomorrow is high, very high, and the solar index is moderate to high on Friday. That is the weather. Now, the outlook for tomorrow, it will be warm and humid for most tomorrow with sunny spells and showers. Some of the showers will be heavy and thundery, merging into longer spells of rain at times with localised flooding possible. Highest temperatures will range from 20 to 28 degrees, warmest in the east of the province. Light to moderate northerly or variable winds will become southerly in the evening. Then that's the weather for Connacht. The outlook then nationally, a gradual transition to less warm and humid conditions takes place over the weekend as Atlantic influences increases, bringing lower temperatures and more changeable conditions. And the weather is provided to us by Metair and another website, met.ie. You can log on and get a 7-day local and national forecast with any latest weather warnings and also local and countrywide forecast.
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10: And this, of course, is Thursday, and Thursday into the second hour of the programme of Nice and Easy, brought to you with the compliments of the Audrey House Hotel in Tuam in the county of Galway. And we say thanks to them for sponsoring the Nice and Easy programme each and every evening here on Midwest Radio. Let's kick off the second hour with the song that was requested in the first hour.

0: That's a great old song there. Tony Noon, that's the current one from him, called If I Ever Leave This World. The old bit of Kaylee in the end of it puts a great bit of jizz into it. Before that, Mike Denver kicking off the second hour of the programme, and I asked her for a dance. Now we have to go for a break, and when we come back, I have a little surprise, because a young lady from Belmullet, yes indeed, and Claudette Toher, a couple of weeks ago I played a song on the radio by an American artist, and I said, hopefully Claudette will be listening to the radio and she might record this song, because it has suited her down to the ground. Well, she did, and she sent it to me, and I'll be playing it right after the break.
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0: There it is, getting its very first play on any radio station anywhere. And that is a Mary Chapin Carpenter song. And that is the voice of Clodagh Tougher, who recorded that song. As I said, I played it a couple of weeks ago. And I said, I wonder if Clodagh is listening and if she'd like to record that song that would suit her voice down to the ground. So she did. And that's it. And I'll tell you something, she certainly nailed it. The brand new one there from Miss Clodagh Tougher is called Tell Me Why.
1: For the first time since 2023, Mayo are back in the All-Ireland Senior Football Quarterfinal and back in Croke Park. After an incredible second-half display last weekend against Meath, Mayo make the trip to the capital this Saturday to take on Cork. The Rebels will be well-rested following their away victory against Donegal a fortnight ago. The game throws in at 4 o'clock on Saturday afternoon, with Stephen Grealis and Martin Carney describing the action. Our coverage is with thanks to Mourne's Pharmacy, New Antrim Street, Castlebar. 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
0: Right, now then, lots and lots of football coming up this weekend again. The Lord bless us and save us. That's all I can say. Oliver Keller tells me that the time is 23 minutes after 7.
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0: Now, 087 900 4141 or WhatsApp and text number, thanks to the Merrion Row Hotel and Public House in New York City, located just off Times Square and home to the finest Irish hospitality in the Big Apple. And Cathy is on the phones taking your calls, 0818 3055. Hello to John Buggy. And John is in Tara in Dublin, listening in and tuning into the programme, wondering if we could play this song for him. Shuni Cramsey. There's a blue moon over my world. Midwest Radio, nice and easy.

0: Yeah, that's a lovely song. Shoni Cramsey there, and there's a blue moon over my world. Now there's a dark clouds over Ballyhonus. That's all I can say. The sun has suddenly gone away. Things have changed slightly. Yes, they have. Just a little. And you can feel the temperature has changed as well. Anyway, we have to go to a break. And when we come back after the break, I'm going to play a song for me that I like. I really like. I play your songs for you people each and every evening. But when I come back, this song is especially for me.
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If ever I was to record a song and I would like to have been that one. Don't ask me why. I just like it. I think it's a great song. Bruce Springsteen, of course, and Brilliant Disguise from a good few years back at this stage now. But as I saw, it's just one of those songs that kind of gets me going and I like it and I like the sound of it. All to that. Now, maybe I brought a bit of Micheál on the whole place because our power went, but of course our normal system kicks in when that happens. So I hope that we heard all of it anyway. I heard all of it here anyway, but I'd say the first flash of light must have come somewhere. So brace yourself. Brace yourself is all I can say. Rachel Good and a brand new one from her. It's called Just One More Time. And it's a great song.

0: That is Rachel Good, and that is called Just One More Time. Now, I'm not too sure if we're on the air or not, because we've had a problem there. The power went, and I don't know if it's back or not, or what the story is. So we'll just have to fly with the seat of my pants at the moment. That's all I can say. Some of you might be listening to us on the World Wide Web. I'm not too sure, but we'll have to, we'll just hope for the best anyway. Let's see what happens.
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0: Yeah, we'll see what happens anyway. We'll be back in a moment, just a little bit, just a little bit break for a second. Oh, hopefully. I don't know for sure whether we're on air or not, but somebody will tell me somehow. I'd like to know. We'll keep it going anyway. This is Donegal Katie, Damien Davis.

Yes, indeed. And that is Damien Davis and Donegal, Katie. Yes, we're on the air and we're on the web as well. So no problem. So thanks very much for letting us know on that. I just wanted to make sure to see for Bridie McDonough in Ballandine. Best wishes from a friend in Clare Morris. And I can hear you, Eamon. Grand, grand. Glad you can hear me. And I hear you loud and clear in Galway, Mrs. Breed. And also in Castlebar, I can hear you, Eamon. Siobhan, how are you doing, Siobhan? And also going great. And plow on, Paddy. Still going great in Bal. That's grand. Good news coming in here. See, our listeners help us out straight away. Hearing you loud and clear here in Oranmore in the County of Galway, Julie, Charlton and Grealish. Thank you very much indeed. And also Cousin Pat in Limerick listening on the web. Oh, my cousin Pat. Pat Caron, I presume it is Pat. My first cousin. How are you doing, Pat? By Jove. The wonders never cease. You're on air, Suzanne. Well, in grand. And let's see now. You're here and listen, no problem whatsoever. And hi, Eamon. Here you're loud and clear here in Knocknarea in Sligo. Would you hear Gary Allen and Willie Nelson, Showman's Life? Thanks, Anne and Willie Park in Knocknarea in the lovely County Sligo. And finally, for now, I can hear you in Corfu, Jerry and Anne Burke from Manchester and formerly of Athenry and Oranmore, loved the show. Well, thank you very much indeed. Let's keep the old machine going here for you. This is Gavin Gribben, as requested back in the last hour. Dance like there's nobody watching.

Ah, that's a grand song. That's a grand song, no doubt about that. That is Gavin Gribben and Dance Like There's Nobody Watching. He's a great artist, actually, Gavin Gribben is. And for a solo artist, he certainly turns on the class when he's on stage. This is Claudia Buckley going great guns with this one. She's a redneck woman. She's a damn good artist, that's what she is.

0: Claudia Buckley, and that's a great song called Redneck Woman.
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0: Hello, Eamon. We love listening to the programme and here in the evening and the new hour suits you. We listen to you every evening down here in County Kilkenny, Cyril and Anne. Thank you so much indeed for getting in touch with us. No problem whatsoever. Delighted to hear from you. For Peggy Maycock, I think is it Mayock? In Claremont, Mayock. A happy birthday from Clare. The message comes to you. So that is Peggy Mayock. And thank you very much indeed for letting us know about that. And we wish you a happy birthday to you. Now let's get on the train and head to Westport and then to Newport and Achill. In our minds, that is now. Don't forget the daffodils along the way. This is a beautiful song from McGrady.

I don't think I'll ever get tired of that song. It's just something so simple about it, and yet it says so much, and it says it all by you just imagining as you're listening to the words of the song. And the old Lack of Linus McGrady, it's great stuff indeed. Johnny Carroll will take us up to the top of the hour. He's in the Isle of Capri. He's probably right.

0: Johnny Carroll there, and that is one called The Isle of Capri.
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0: Those with underlying chronic diseases such as diabetes, heart disease, chronic kidney disease, they can be more prone to becoming dehydrated. And as we get older, we don't often sense that we're becoming dehydrated. Our sense of thirst is dampened, and that means that we're becoming dehydrated. That can affect our blood pressure, have impact on our heart and our kidneys. So it's really important that people are increasing their fluid intake, and that's going to help prevent that dehydration.
1: Meanwhile, Paris-based journalist Laura Marlowe describes conditions there.
2: It's extremely unpleasant. You can probably hear the fan whirring in the background. Out in the streets, it's just bleak, you know. People are carrying umbrellas to shade them from the sun, wearing big hats. You see a lot of people carrying those little battery-operated fans. I don't know, there's a feeling this time, we've had, of course, many, many heat waves, but there's this kind of doom-laden atmosphere.
1: Meanwhile, the Road Safety Authority is warning road users about hazardous driving conditions due to the risk of flooding. Drivers are encouraged to slow down and be aware of possible catastrophic impacts from the extreme weather conditions. David Martin, head of communications at the RSA, says people need to follow the direction of local authorities.
3: Expecting intense downpours across Connacht, Ulster and parts of Munster and Leinster, and that's going to lead to rapid flooding of roads. So our advice to motorists is that if you're affected by these sudden downpours, drive with dipped headlights on at all times. Slow down and allow a greater braking distance between you and the vehicle in front in these wet weather conditions. And that's particularly important on high-speed roads where there's a risk of aquaplaning.
1: Dublin City Council has given the green light for plans to refurbish and extend Phibsborough Shopping Centre. The tower at the landmark will be turned into a nine-storey hotel with 150 rooms. The plans also include 411-bed student accommodation block, shops, a cafe and 23 apartments. Social Democrats TD for Dublin Central, Gary Gannon, says students' accommodation shouldn't be a priority.
4: Well, I appreciate the development's going to happen and things are going to look a lot better. I can't step away from the fact that, I mean, 23 cost rental units alongside a hotel, which I actually think we could actually do it in the wider city, but then student accommodation at 400, and just the student accommodation, we're not short of student accommodation around Fisbit or Broadstone. So look, it's going to happen. I think we have to make the best of it.
1: And it's the last day of the year. The barbecue season is on. Fahy, owner of J.W. Smith Butchers, Marnock, has this advice for people who are out doing the barbecue.
5: I'm cooking it. We do have little probes here that they could bring along with them, and they could buy a little probe off us and they could pop it in to make sure that the required temperature. And of course, we'd be saying to them to be careful down there in the beach as well, because they don't want to start a little fire down there in the beach or leave a mess that maybe a young child could walk on hot coals down there after the barbecue.
1: State.
6: And in sport, to be completed this evening. Top spot ahead of their clash with winless Ecuador at MetLife Stadium. Ecuador need a win if they're to avoid making an early in the tournament. Ivory Coast game. Can Fitzgerald will take.
7: Well, as you can see, we're having a problem with our satellite system, obviously, on account of the power gone down. So I just leave it there and I'll just bring you the weather and we'll continue on with the programme. My apologies for the interruption, but there's nothing we can do about it. It's to do with lightning and so on and so forth. So you can take my word for it. If it was fit to go out, I'd let it go out.
8: The weather forecast.
9: With Connolly's Volkswagen Ballina, Sligo and Letterkenny, where ordering your 262 vehicle is easy at connollys.ie.
7: Now, a mix of cloud and clear spells tonight with showers and thunderstorms possible, bringing a risk of localised flooding, warm and humid, with lowest temperatures of 15 to 19 degrees, possibly lower in parts of the west and the northwest. Light occasionally, moderate northerly winds will become gusty and in any thunderstorms. Then for tomorrow, it will be warm and humid for most areas tomorrow with sunny spells and showers. Some of the showers may be heavy and thundery, merging into longer spells of rain for a time and localised flooding possible. Highest temperatures will range from 20 to 28 degrees, warmest in the east of the province. Light to moderate northerly or variable winds will become southerly by evening. And the outlook then nationally, well, a gradual transformation to less warm and humid conditions takes place this weekend as Atlantic influence increases, bringing more lower temperatures and more changeable conditions. And the weather is provided to us by Metairn on their website, met.ie, where you can also obtain a 7-day local and national forecast with any latest weather warnings.
8: The weather forecast
9: with Connolly's SEAT Sligo, where ordering your 262 vehicle is easy at connollys.ie.
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1: Yes, I'm still here, and it is just after 8 o'clock. It's 8 minutes after 8 at this stage. Now, it's a little bit even dark in here in the studio, so if you hear a bit of rumbling or anything like that, don't panic too much. I'll be all right. I'll be fine. Houston, Texas, and this is Ella Langley kicking off the third hour of the programme. Great song. Great artist.

0: Ella Langley there, and a song called Choosing Texas. Now, we're not ignoring you if you're sending in texts or messages to us, because our system has gone down for receiving text messages. I know I have no internet on my phone here. I checked it. So the internet obviously is gone down due to the power failure. So my apologies on that. You might be listening to us and say, he's ignoring us. I'm not. We're not ignoring you out there. It's just we can't get any messages from you. Do you have it? Do you have it now? That's the problem. That's the technology is grand. Until it goes wrong. And then all hell breaks loose.
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That's the brand new song there from Pat Mulcrone, and it is an absolutely cracking song. He never released a bad song since the start, since I heard Pat Mulcrone's music. Wherever he gets his songs from, he certainly has a way with them, there's no doubt about it. Thanks for playing Pat's new song. I love it. Thanks, Isaac. Well, you're very welcome. Just after seeing that now, and I have a very apt song coming up, because while that song was on, I had to run out to the car, and luckily enough, I have a little clip-on light that I bought off the web recently, and it clips onto the side of the one of the stalks of the indicators, and I leave it there, and never was it more needed this evening. I have it just clipped on the microphone wire going into the microphone, and I have light. I have light, so I'm happy. Now, how about this? Because this is what it's like outside. And now it's pouring, absolutely pouring. In the morning, not a soul in sight. I'm also glad I closed my window.

Never was there a song more apt for the evening than it. As I said, I ran out to care to get my little light, and the thunder was rolling, and I no sooner was in the door back in the chair behind the desk, and it is absolutely milling from the heavens, and I mean milling. Forget about that now. Here's Eunice Morden, a brand new one called Home Is Where the Heart Is.

0: Thomas Vaughan there, and Home Is Where the Heart Is. That's 26 minutes after 8 is the time.
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0: Yes, indeed. Let's take a break. We're back with more music from Nathan Carter after these.
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0: Now, good evening, Eamon. Power gone in Bohola, plenty of thunder and lightning. Yes, there is, and we had it here too as well. Some of you are getting through on WhatsApps, that's all right. Good evening, with that fabulous song by Chris Stapleton, Wait in Your World. Thanks, Ms. Brendan. I'll have a look for it. I'll have a look for it now, Brendan. And as soon as I find it, I'll bring it to you. Isn't that fair enough? This is Nathan Carter. I said I was going to play him. Things are gone chem again outside. Yeah.

0: Hi, it's Warwick here. I hope you're enjoying this fantastic gardening weather and putting all my advice to good use in your garden this week. Remember, you can get more of my gardening advice this Saturday morning, 9 till 10, right here on Midwest Radio. In this week's program, I chat to Viv about how to keep your garden looking fantastic right through the summer with some of my gardening tips. So remember, join me this Saturday morning, 9 till 10, right here on Midwest Radio as I answer your gardening questions.
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good advice. Keep in with the girls. Claire, keep in with all the girls and you're a lot safer, that's for sure. That's Michael English, of course. And Michael will be taking his show to the lovely Audrey Hotel on this Saturday night. I'm looking forward to a great night and seeing Michael again and all the gang. And I'll be playing the records, the Jives and the Waltzes before Michael comes on stage. And the doors open, I think it's 9:15, if I'm not mistaken. And I'll be on then for a while, maybe an hour and a half. And I'll be really looking forward to that. I'd like to see all the gang again. So thank you very much indeed and enjoy yourselves. Now, a phone was found in Drumban area of Ballyhaunas. It has been handed in to Midwest Radio. Right, it could be here. It's a bit dark here at the minute now. Anyway, we're getting on grand. A Gavin Gribben song, Eamon, enjoying the show. Well, we have that done. And Elvis' song went down pretty well. For Anne was looking for a song earlier on and I played it by Elvis, Blue Eyes Crying in the Rain. Obviously, it hit the mark for you, no problem whatsoever. Here is Rachel McConnell. You and Me. It's our current one.

0: Rachel McConnell there, and that brings our time to just coming up on 19 minutes away from, or actually 21 minutes away from 9 o'clock.
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0: Oh, we found that song for you, Chris Stapleton. Hi to Noel, how are you doing this evening? We'll get a little bit of Marion Waldron after this.

That's Chris Tipton as Music as Requested, and one called Weight of the World. Now, Noel was on to us. I'm wondering if we could do a blasted music from Marion Waldron. How about these blasted music? It's called the String of Diamonds Medley.

0: That's a great string of diamonds there, and a great medley of tunes from Marion Waldron. Stuff to definitely you could slosh all night to that, but we can't. We don't have the time. Anyway, it's coming up on 9 minutes away from 9 o'clock, I should say.
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4: The countdown is on for Paul Claffey's October music trips to sunny Spain. 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
3: 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Doors open at 8:45. 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
0: Hi, could you say hello to Katrina and John listening in Bray, and big fans of Gina and the Champions. That comes from Valerie. All right. And hi, Eamon. As possible, would you pass Marion Waldron? Well, we've done that one. And also, is the power back here, there? No, not yet. We're still running on auxiliary power. And hello to Anne Cannon out in Clarenbridge. You're telling me there's no rain out there yet, but don't worry. Don't be left out, whatever you do. No rain here yet. Listening as always. Thank you very much, Anne. And of course, Paul Kelly is in the Audrey on the 11th of July as well. So there you are. Here's me thinking that the biggest fan of the show. Shook. The music is great. Thank you, Anne. Thank you. And you know, I didn't say hello to you this while. And don't be mad at me, whatever you do. I know you're not. It's hard to remember everything. Anyway, it's almost time to go on the programme. I'll give you a blast to the Champions, and then that'll bring us up fairly close to the end of the programme. Tim is on after me, after the news and weather and the farming scene. And it's Tim then until 12 o'clock. So until 7 o'clock on Sunday morning, I'll do my best to be here. I hope you'll all be there as well. And our WhatsApp and text number 087-900-4141, in association with Megan's Bar and Kitchen, and nestled in the heart of Manhattan. Food and crack 7 days a week in New York City. From

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2: Midwest Radio's top of the hour with Faddins for Men, Brafey Road, Castle Bar, where fashion never sleeps. Stockist of Sixth Sense, Columbia, Farah, Superdry, and Rivet and Denim. Faddins.ie.
3: From the newsroom, the search for survivors is continuing in Venezuela after two powerful earthquakes devastated the area around the capital, Caracas. Close to 40,000 people have been reported missing, with at least 188 confirmed dead and almost 1,000 injured. There's fears the number of casualties will rise significantly. Rosalie Hendanes is a journalist based in Caracas.
4: There's a lot of volunteers and a lot of national forces trying to recover some bodies. You know, from now, they are only trying to see how many people is under the rubble. So it's a really, really sad situation.
3: Aftershocks are making rescue efforts tricky, and the UN's calling for a massive collective effort to help over the coming days. Peter Power, head of UNICEF, said their priority right now is to save those stuck under the rubble.
5: Well, there are several stages to every earthquake emergency response. The first and foremost priority is to save those who are buried under the rubble. Obviously,

0: they're in dire need of immediate assistance, and getting rescue teams either in from the country itself or from abroad is a critical priority.
1: Met Aaron have issued a status yellow thunderstorm warning for Munster with the risk of localised flooding and hailstones and warning of difficult driving conditions. More tolerable weather conditions will return next week, but until then, the status yellow high temperature warning has been extended until Saturday. Cathal Nolan from Ireland's Weather Channel said some parts of the country will be severely impacted by thunderstorms.
2: In parts of the northwest, so for example areas like Sligo and Leitrim, and in particular County Donegal, those thunderstorms are expected to be quite severe this evening. There is the potential for some very large hail. There is the possibility of some very strong winds associated with that, and flash flooding as well as frequent lightning. And as we go through the nighttime hours tonight, that risk will extend to other parts as well, so perhaps farther down along the west coast.
1: The Road Safety Authority, however, is warning road users of hazardous driving conditions due to the risk of flooding. Drivers are encouraged to slow down and be aware of possible catastrophic impacts from extreme weather conditions. David Martin, head of communications at the RSA, says people need to follow the direction of local authorities.
3: Expecting intense downpours across Connacht, Ulster and parts of Munster and Leinster, and that's going to lead to rapid flooding of roads. So our advice to motorists is that if you're affected by these sudden downpours, drive with dipped headlights on at all times. Slow down and allow a greater braking distance between you and the vehicle in front in these wet weather conditions. And that's particularly important on high-speed roads where there's a risk of aquaplaning.
1: And vulnerable people in the hot weather should stay in the shade, practice sun safety and avoid midday heat. Ilona Duffy, a Monaghan-based GP, says people need to stay hydrated.
4: Older people and those with underlying chronic diseases such as diabetes, heart disease, chronic kidney disease, they can be more prone to becoming dehydrated. And as we get older, we don't often sense that we're becoming dehydrated. Our sense of thirst is dampened, and that means that we're becoming dehydrated. That can affect our blood pressure, have impact on our heart and our kidneys. So it's really important that people are increasing their fluid intake, and that's going to help prevent that dehydration.
1: More transparency and consistency is needed in Third Level Institute's approach to sexual violence and harassment, and a rock this committee has been told. The group of TDs and senators have heard how continued outsourcing of investigations to legal teams is discouraging students and staff from reporting instances of abuse. Fewer than one in eight students are formally reporting violence and harassment to their colleagues, according to Speak Out. Executive Director of the Rape Crisis Centre, Cleona Sadler, said there's a lack of shared knowledge between universities when it comes to abuse investigations.
5: We've identified that risk of institutional protectionism versus victim-centred, absolutely key to this, and at a point I made earlier about this ad hoc outsourcing of the formal process. What we don't have in that is we can't see it, it becomes hidden.
1: It's 4 minutes past nine.
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7: with Connolly's Mercedes-Benz Galway and Sligo, where ordering your 262 vehicle is easy at connollys.ie.
8: Very, very warm and humid overnight with a mix of cloud and clear spells, also with showers or thunderstorms possible, bringing a risk of localised flooding. It'll be warm and humid with lowest temperatures of 15 to 19 degrees Celsius, possibly lower in parts of the west and northwest. Light, occasionally moderate northerly winds will become gusty in any thunderstorms. Friday, it'll be warm and humid for most of the day with sunny spells and showers. Some of the showers will be heavy and thundery, merging to longer spells of rain at times with localised flooding possible. Highest temperatures on Friday will range from 20 to 28 degrees Celsius. Warmest in the east of the promise. Light to moderate northerly or variable winds will become southerly in the evening. For local and national forecasts with all the latest weather warnings, visit met.ie.
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9: Good evening, listeners, and welcome to Farming Scene. Jacinta O'Neill here from Chagaston Westport. Now, the first thing to tell you about this evening are the Vincent Carney Agri-Recycling Collection Days, which are on next week in County Roscommon. On Tuesday and Wednesday, that is the 30th of June and the 1st of July, the collections are from Castlereagh Mart, and 2 days later, on Friday the 3rd of July, the collections are from Elfin Mart, and those collection times are from 9 in the morning until 5 in the evening on all of those 3 days. Now, the next thing to tell you about is the Chagas Beef Open Day event, which is taking place next Wednesday, the 1st of July, in Grange, County Meath. And this promises to be a great day of interest to farmers ranging from all classes of beef production. Now, the theme of the Open Day this year is driving sustainable performance. This event is held every 2 years, and Beef 2026 promises to be one of the most important events in the farming calendar. The event will showcase the latest research, technologies and practical management advice that can help beef farmers improve profitability, efficiency and sustainability. Through visual demonstrations, live displays and interactive discussions, visitors will have the opportunity to engage directly with Chagas researchers, advisors, specialists and education staff. Now, research continues to show that the most profitable farms are not necessarily the largest or the most intensive, but rather those that focus on efficiency, grass utilisation and cost control. So Beef 2026 will highlight the key performance indicators that drive success and show farmers how they can benchmark their own businesses against top performing farms. A major focus of the event will be identifying practical, achievable improvements that farmers can implement on their farms. Topics such as increasing daily live weight gain, breeding a balanced cow, improving nutrient management and enhancing overall farm efficiency will be explored. Current research from the Dairy Patrick herd at Grange will also be highlighted, showing superb cow-calf pairs produced from the functional limousine crossbred suckler herd and the benefits of grass clover swards. Research to date has shown significant performance improvements, including heavier weaning weights, increased carcass weights and reduced nitrogen fertiliser requirements. So this leads on to grassland management, which will be another central theme throughout the event. Grazed grass is the lowest cost and highest quality feed available to Irish farmers, and the most profitable farmers are also expert grassland managers. Visitors will learn how these farmers are extending the grazing season, improving grass quality and grazing at the correct growth stage to drive animal performance and farm profitability. So members of the Grass 10 team will be there along with Chagas researchers and advisors and will be available to discuss the latest finding and practical solutions. Now, according to Piers Kelly, who is the head of the dry stock knowledge transfer at Chagas, the latest suckler beef research, along with the trial work on dairy calf to beef, will be showcased on the day, so there will be something relevant and of interest for all cattle farmers, irrespective of their own production systems. So beyond the research and demonstrations, one of the most valuable aspects of Beef 2026 will be the opportunity to meet advisors, researchers, industry stakeholders and fellow farmers. Whether discussing rising costs, farm performance or future opportunities, the event offers a unique platform for knowledge exchange and practical discussion. There will be dedicated information villages covering suckler beef, dairy beef, cattle finishing, organics, forestry, education and meat quality, so there will be something of interest for every visitor. Dr. Paul Crossan, who is the Chagas Beef Enterprise leader, said that we have seen a seismic shift in beef markets in the last year, and this event will focus on the opportunities that this presents to Irish beef farmers. Backed by practical, applied research, the best advice for farmers to drive their businesses forward will be highlighted on the day. So for farmers seeking to improve profitability, efficiency and sustainability, Beef 2026 is an event not to be missed. So one idea gained on the day could make a significant difference to your farm performance for years to come. So as I said, this is running from next Wednesday, the 1st of July, from 9 to 4. It's a free event and Chagas Grange is easily accessed on the Dublin to Trim Road. It's 20 kilometres from Navan and 40 kilometres from the Kinnegad from Kinnegad, and the location air code is C15PW93. And safe journey to everybody that is travelling there, and I hope you have a good day out. That's all for me this evening. Good night, Jacinta O'Neill.
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13: Noticed a change in your hearing? Well then, get a hearing check from Specsavers. Oh, not sure where to start? Well, we're very flexible. Book one online, on the phone, on your lunch break, on Saturdays, on the same day if you're lucky. Oh, you only miss the odd word. But what if the odd words you're missing are nice ones like love you, or important ones like doc? Oh, too expensive, is it? All right, we like you. We'll do it for nothing. For free hearing checks, should have gone to Specsavers.
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8: Good night, you are very, very welcome along. What an interesting drive it was this evening with the old thunder and lightning and plenty of surface water around as well. So if you're on the road, do mind yourself. Many thanks to Eamon Kelly for the nice and easy programme. Eamon, back with you bright and early Sunday morning at 7 a.m. From now until midnight. Classic love songs, slow music, taking you through. And I hope wherever you are, hope the storm is not too severe. We're starting off with this one from Phyllis Nelson this Thursday night. It's called Move Closer.

Yeah, that's Phyllis Nelson starting us off on this Thursday night. That was called Move Closer, if you didn't already know it. A few WhatsApps in already. There's a stray dog in Attymass. It's a gorgeous looking border collie. Sent us a picture of it. So if you're missing a dog in Attymass, a border collie, drop us a WhatsApp and we'll get you in touch with the owner. Somebody says here, no power. I'm glad I have a battery radio, says the message. Ah, that's so good. Yeah, very, very handy gadget indeed, isn't it? What are we doing tonight? Let me tell you, I can just about see. We're actually working in the darkness here at the moment, but we're managing. The classic after midnight, classic after 11 takes you back to 1963. It's one from Whisperin' Bill Anderson. Two instrumentals after that, just for you for on your own tonight. I won't tell you what they are until a little bit later on. And our featured artist tonight is John McNichol. Well, we are having a bit of a heat wave at the moment, and yes, it is warm. Here's a nice one taking you back to the 1970s from Heat Wave, no less. This is called Always and Forever.

We'll include Mad Mike in from Cavan in that one. That's Christa Berg, Lady in Red. And before that, we had Heatwave and a song called Always and Forever. Very good night to John, listening online in Preston, Tony in Castlebar, and I know Noreen's down there in Achill as well. Yeah, it's been quite thundery and lightningy here. That's an interesting word, lightningy, isn't it? We had a bit of lightning earlier, and it's eased a bit now, so not too bad. And our power is back as well, so all's good in the world, as the fella says. It's WhatsApp only at the moment, due to a very, very intermittent phone signal. So you can send us a text to WhatsApp to 087-900-4141. 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That's the one and only Kevin's Bar for lively conversation, sports coverage and great food. It's time for a fast break, and I'll be back with Ace next.

0: For the first time since 2023, Mayo are back in the All-Ireland Senior Football Quarterfinal and back in Croke Park. After an incredible second-half display last weekend against Meath, Mayo make the trip to the capital this Saturday to take on Cork. The Rebels will be well-rested following their away victory against Donegal a fortnight ago. The game throws in at 4 o'clock on Saturday afternoon, with Stephen Grealis and Martin Carney describing the action. 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

Yeah, nice memory for you there. That's Ace and How Long here at Midwest Radio. A very good night to Caroline in Bohola. Glad you're doing well with the lack of power at the moment. Yeah, there was some severe thunder and lightning around earlier, but it seems to have improved an awful lot. Nice. So now from Elton John, this is called Can You Feel the Love Tonight?